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4: Welcome everybody to another edition of the Uncola. I'm your DJ Eric Maddox, where we play forgotten pop from the last 50 years. Got another great 2 hours worth. We're gonna hit all the decades, bounce all over the place with some new old, some old old, some new new. You know how we do it every Tuesday. All right, let's get it started with a band called Dakota. And from an album they released called Dreammaker, here's a track called All I Want to Do.

From Italy, that was Carlo Fontana and a single he released in 1987 called La Musica del Sud, which I guess is the music of the South. And I can't tell if he's telling you to shut up over and over again, or that's a misunderstanding an Italian phrase. I don't know. It's a catchy tune. I dig it. Here on the Uncola, we also had from France, the Funky Drive Band from an EP they put out in 2014 and a song called Love Guarantee. And then from 1992, artist Opaz, a 12-inch he put out called Don't Say Nothing. Charlotte Dos Santos from her album Cleo in 2017 gave us Good Sign, and Dakota's All I Want to Do from their album Dreammaker. Starting off that set of forgotten pop from the last 50 years. Thank you so much for joining us. For those who listen here on Asheville FM 103.3, they might recognize me as a voice on another show that I co-host with Gray Wheeler on Sundays at 6 o'clock called Fade to Gray. And this past week, we did a show about artists that left this world too soon because of an accident. And we played Jeff Buckley, and we played Otis Redding and Dwayne Allman and Mark Molin. But the lead song was this next one that I'm going to play, which you might have heard before, by Elvis Costello and the Attractions. I cannot get it out of my head today, so I'm hoping that I'm going to exercise it by playing it right now for you. From his third album, Armed Forces, here's Elvis Costello and the Attractions with Accidents Will Happen.

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1: Who are you?
2: I'm nobody.
1: No. I know you. He was at that party with me, the one I was telling you about.

That's drummer Keith Forsey with his one and only solo album in 1981 called Dynamite and a track called Take Me to the Pilot. Now, Keith was a member of Giorgio Moroder's team as far as playing drums, writing songs. He co-wrote Hot Stuff for Donna Summer, a lot of collaborations on Giorgio's soundtrack work from the late 70s throughout the 80s. Very integral part of that team that had tons of hits. Here on the Uncola, we had a double play of unsung heroes, the Atlanta Disco Band. Yes, they were from Atlanta. And they put out an album in 1975 called Bad Luck, and I played you an instrumental to their favorite part of Atlanta, Buckhead. And before that, the Superphonics, which featured members of Brand New Heavies, Young Gun Silver Fox, Talk, lots of great funky English musicians. They put out one album in 2005 called Interstellar. I played the track Have a Good Time. Then Miss Tasman Archer from her 92 album Great Expectations gave us Ariane. And Elvis Costello and the Attractions from 79's Armed Forces gave us Accidents Will Happen. Thank you so much for being here. And we like to occasionally pay tribute to some of the artists who have passed away. We like to kind of catch up on that throughout the year and pay tribute to them through song. And I'm going to do that in this next set. And we're going to get started with a song from the Commodores, from In the Pocket, which was the last album that Lionel Richie sang lead on. He left after this, but I'm playing this for James Anthony Carmichael, who recently passed away. Now, James was an arranger, and he worked with lots of folks in Motown and through music, but then he got matched up with this new band called The Commodores, and

was with them throughout their entire run, as long as Lionel was in the band. He produced a couple albums post-Lionel, but once Lionel left the band in 81, he continued to produce stuff with Lionel throughout the 80s. So that was his bag. Now, he collaborated with lots of other folks, but he's probably most well-known for that. If you got a Commodores album, flip it on the back, and it'll say James Anthony Carmichael. So here's something from In the Pocket in 81, Commodores, Why You Wanna Try Me?

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3: And we just wrapped up hour number one of the Uncola with a tribute to some artists that passed away. That last song was by an artist named Who's Who, and it was twins, actually. It was twins Christopher Booth and Philip Booth. Philip Booth recently passed away. The reason why we even know who these folks are, and the reason why I even have recordings, are they were part of one of the biggest mysteries on the internet for years, which was solved in 2024, where someone uploaded a piece of a song and people were like, what was that? Who did that? And no one could figure it out for years. They figured out eventually it was by these two guys, because it was like background music that they recorded and lent out to someone who was filming a porno, and it was in the back of a scene in a porno. That's how it was found. Crazy. But anyway, I wanted to pay tribute to Philip, who just recently passed away. So I played Who's Who's Chemistry from their Ulterior Motives album, which finally got a good release in 2024. And then Chicago's Window Dreamin' from Chicago 13, 1979 was played for Walter Parizader, who was one of their brass and woodwind players. In fact, if you ever heard a flute on a Chicago song, like in Color My World, that was Walter. I play that song specifically because it's one of the few that Walter actually wrote for the band, and so I played that for him. He was a founding member, but he hadn't been in the band for many years. I think he retired in the late 2010s. David Clayton Thomas, before that, with a song that was originally written and recorded by Edgar Winner called Dying to Live. David put it on his solo album in 1972. David was the voice of Blood, Sweat, and Tears, not the first lead singer. That was Al Kooper on Childish Father to the Man, but the breakout 1969 self-titled album featured David's distinctive voice and gave horn rock a very big, big, prominent space in pop music. He put out a solo album 3 years later. He was in and out of that band for many, many years, and he recently passed away, and that was a tribute to him. And then a dude that was just born down the road in Greenville, South Carolina, Mr. Peebo Bryson. Took him a while to cross over to the pop side. And in fact, I don't think it was until that duet with Roberta Flack, Tonight I Celebrate My Love, which was in the 80s. Peebo had been doing it for a while before that. And I played something from a duets album with Natalie Cole that they put out in 79 called We're the Best of Friends, and it was their cover of Bobby Caldwell's What You Won't Do for Love. Then the Commodores' Why You Want to Try Me from In the Pocket, which was definitely In the Pocket, in tribute to James Carmichael. Thank you so much for being here. We greatly appreciate it. And now we want to play a set of some of our current favorites, some new releases that we want to get out to you. We hope they don't fall through the cracks. We want to give you a shot at listening to them, and you can make up your mind whether or not you want to support those artists. Here is an artist called Rapallo from an album they put out earlier this year called Merger, and I'm going to play a track from it called Play to Lose.

That's an artist named Diamond Cafe, which is a moniker for Tristan Thompson, a Canadian singer. Brand new single from him called If Only here on The Uncola. We also had the band Silver Summer from their newest release, Die of Love, and a track called Teeth. And then an artist named Nachaz from an upcoming album called Pieces of a Dream and a song called Love, The Way You Make Me Feel. Now, that's not necessarily a new recording. If it sounds like it was from the 80s, yeah, it was recorded in 1988, but never released, from an artist from Jordan. And so this artist was popular in the Arab music scene in the late 80s. And somehow this record label in Berlin got a hold of this and found this and is going to release it soon. And it is fantastic. I normally don't play like new. I mean, I don't normally play old new during the new releases, but I want to turn folks on to this whenever that comes out, because it is going to be really, really good. And New Zealand's Lewis Baker with a brand new single from his upcoming album Trouble called All We Need. Abakan, a single that they just released called Neon Reflections, and Rapallo's Play to Lose from Merger started off that set of our current favorites here on The Uncola. We hoped you liked one. Maybe you liked a couple. Hey, if you liked them all, awesome. You know where they are. They are out there to purchase. And if you buy them, the artist has more money. They can record more. I have more music to play. And that's how the circle will go on here on The Uncola. So let's continue now with some new wave from 1980. The second album from the band The Monks was called Suspended Animation. And here's a track from it called Cool Way to Live.

0: So, let's briefly summarise what we know, shall we?
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2: The XTC Song of the Week comes from the second half of Apple Venus, known as Wasp Star, which came out in 2000, otherwise known as Apple Venus Volume 2, a track called Stupidly Happy. It's the XTC Song of the Week.

The XTC song of the week, Stupidly Happy, from 2000's Wasp Star. Here on the Uncola, we also had Alan Hull's Dan the Plan from his 75 LP Squire, and the Monks' Cool Way to Live from Suspended Animation, starting off that set. I got about 15 plus minutes before Jay and the Go-Go Show ratchet this whole entire operation up a few notches with his passionate delivery and expert curation of just great music. You know, I've been doing this for a long time. I will just say this. I know he can hear this. I do want to say, I am amazed he can play music that not only I've never heard, but I also really like. That's amazing to me because I've been digging for a long, long time. So if you can find stuff that I don't know about that's really good, well, hey, you're a musical pal, in my opinion. He does a great job, so stick around for that. But hey, I still have 15 minutes, so let me do my thing and play a couple more songs here on the Uncola. Here's Croc and Smock from Velvet Seas. It's the title track from their 2025 album with lead vocals by Izzo Fitzroy.

That was Twelfth Night from 1986 and their self-titled album, a little prog pop for you, called Three Dancers. Before that, the Al Brown Rhythm Band with I Want to Dance from 75, Crockett Smock's Velvet Seas from 2025. Got time for one more before I head out of here. I'm going to play this for my wife. We're celebrating our 20th wedding anniversary tomorrow, and I just want to say, Lisa, I love you very much, and I can't wait to spend tomorrow with you celebrating with our family 20 years of marriage. So I'm going to play one of our favorite songs from when we first met. See you next Tuesday.

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Asheville!

Welcome, Asheville, to the Go-Go Show, yours and mine! The only radio program considered erogenous by erogenous zones across the world. My name is Jay, I'm your boo. We'll be here till midnight, and the road there will be full of twists and turns. Vertigo is not uncommon. Keep an air sickness bag handy, but I promise you, we estimate the outcome to be as satisfactory as you would imagine a completely improvised radio show hosted by the biggest of dum-dums. Oh, look at that dumpster fire. Ain't it beautiful?

Yes, Ask the Dust. Taken from a book from 1939, written by John Fante. That was The Nails with Ask the Dust off of Hotel for Women, 1981, from 1981, I should say. Pale Young Gentleman. Before that, with Fraulein, you heard Velocity Girl. Oh, very good, very well. With Warm Crawl off of a nice compilation retrospective from the years 1989 to 1992. Threw in some Aha from their huge, huge album, which became their breakthrough, I should say. And then you heard Living a Boy's Adventure Tale. And began it all with some jam from Lettuce. You heard The New Reel. You're listening to The Go-Go Show. My name is Jay. I'm your Huckleberry. And we're doing it. It's 10:24. Thank you so much for joining us, if you are indeed joining us. 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Yeah. Help us out. Because we're doing it. And we're doing it. And we're doing it. All for you, by the way. I get a little bit of satisfaction, a little bit of enjoyment, but it's mostly for you. I always sit here and I go, what would Asheville think? Would Asheville look like this? I want to know what makes Asheville tick. I had the privilege of hosting the Asheville FM live music sessions last week, and I made a, you know, we had a wonderful, outstanding band, Awkward Ghosts, in studio, and they were gracious and forthcoming, and there were all the good things, and they put up with my shenanigans and my incompetence. And for them, for that, I am extremely grateful. And I hope they had a good time. And I'm going to play them. Because they're that good. And they deserve to be played. They're homegrown. And they're awesome. And so, yeah. Here we go. Thoughts Are Blocks from Awkward Ghosts on Asheville FM 103.3, The Go-Go Show.

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That was unmistakable, of course. That was The Cure with Alone from their 2024 release. I would say their 2024 impressive release. And I mean it in the best way possible. The fact that a band that's been doing it as long as The Cure has still can bring the goods, man. And this album is proof of that. It's fantastic. I really, really enjoyed it. I own it for what it's worth. Songs of a Lost World by The Cure. You heard Alone. Before that, Dead Astronauts with Christine off of their 2024 release, Ghosts. You heard Christine. Did I say that already? Oh! Say Hi with And Then Some Miniature Golfing off of Diamonds and Donuts. And then started off the set with Homegrown Grassroots. You heard Awkward Ghosts with Thoughts Are Blocks. Tremendous tune. I mentioned that I hosted them in the studio live last week, man, and I've had that that earworm for the past few days in a good way. I enjoy it. Find myself humming it. Anyways, interested in what makes Asheville FM tick? 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Seriously, friends, if a blockhead like me can do it, you can do it too, and you can do it better. And it's a lot of fun and a lot of interesting people that you get to meet. So yeah, that's my ringing endorsement. And speaking of me being a stupid idiot, early on in the show, I mentioned we played Aha, Living a Boy's Adventure Tale, and I mentioned that it was off their breakthrough album, and then that's it. I didn't say anything else. Of course, that's Hunting High and Low from 1985, and I didn't say that, and I'd be remiss if I didn't mention it now and make up for my faux pas. Because I'm a dum-dum. Which proves that I'm not a robot or an algorithm. So, ha-ha! There you have it. 10:48 in the PM. You're listening to The Go-Go Show. My name is Jay, and I'm happy to be here. And I'm happy to be playing some music for you fine folks. I hope you guys are having a good time. I hope you had a good day. And if you didn't, you know what to do with it. You need to flush it, nuke it, get rid of it. Chin up, chest out.

They're coming out of Scotland. Eva and Grace Tedeschi, better known as The Chords, you heard October from their self-titled album. Got a lot of love here at the station for that album. Why? Because it's so good. Yeah. Top to bottom. Drama-rama in there with a live rendition of Last Cigarette off their 1990 album, Live at the China Club. You heard Great Grandpa there, starting off the set with Doom off of Patience Moon Beam. Hey, everybody, don't look now, but you're listening to Asheville FM at WSFM LP 103.3 Asheville. And this is yours truly, The Go-Go Show. My name is Jay. I'm your humble servant for this evening. How you feeling, Asheville? Everybody doing all right over there? I'm doing okay. Thank you so much for asking. Happy Tuesday night. We're doing it, and we're doing it pretty good. What do you think? I think so, too.

How about this?

0: Maybe
1: it's, like a little louder. Like,
0: is it loud? Is it loud enough?
1: Okay. I don't know if the mic's... Is someone... Tasting. 1, 2, 3, 4. Tasting.
0: Testing.
1: Tasting. 1, 2, little... Tasting. 1, 2, 3, 4. Tasting. That's a little joke. When the original 13 colonies were first founded in America, when our forefathers came over in the small wooden ships to sail across a vast, uncharted, storm-tossed ocean to flee from religious prosecution to carve out a new nation, they came over in the small ships, the now famous ships, the Sunflower and the Pan Maria, and landed on the coast of California and formed...
0: Plymouth Rock,
1: on the eastern coast, to form the original... Thank you. To form the original colonies. These forefathers of ours were the hardy forefathers, men and women, who were unsatisfied with just staying in one place. Well, they had were men of vision.
0: Some of them were satisfied.
1: Some of them were satisfied. Some of them were. But most of them had great vision, as through cursing... Through the pioneer blood cursing through their veins, they carved out of this new nation and looked unsatisfied with vision. They looked westward, like that, and packed up in their wagons the great westward movement. They packed up their families, their children, and their and chairs and spoons. And moved in their westward wagons over the Apple Chain Mountains into the vast air of the plains. Great men have been eulogized in this westward movement, the great heroes of American westward movement. For example, the great men who built the railways in America, we've all heard about. The great man, the great steel driving man, for example, has been eulogized in folk songs.
0: The
1: steel driving man that beat the steam drill in the mortal race, the great John Hank, the great steel driver.
0: That was Henry.
1: Henry Hank, the great steel driver. We like to do a song for you at this time about the men who worked the transportation up the vast riverways of America. The great hardy boatmen who worked the vast riverways up down in America. They worked these big flatboats with hundreds of pounds of cargo piled up on these big flatboats. They stood on the back with poles and worked their boats up and down with poles in the vast riverways. The great boatmen of America. With poles. And they wanted to roll their boats, but they shim poles every morning when they wanted to roll their boats. They come to work 7 days a week, 6:30 every single morning, and they come into the boathouse every morning and they wanted to roll their boats, and they come in 6:30 every morning, and the captain would say, "Hi there." "Hi, Captain. I roll my boat today." "No, you can't." So you could see the hard life they lived, because sometimes the water in the river was over 270 feet deep.
0: Pretty deep.
1: The poles are short. Bob Bowman and Ross this way. And Dance Bowman Nance tells us the only happiness in their drab river lives, it probably tells their Saturday night in town when these boatmen take their meagers, after work, take their meagers weeks. Penances. The Maker's Week's penance.
0: No, that's not right.
1: Money. Weaker's makes lousy wages. Probably tells their Saturday night in town when these boatmen go into town and pick up their oars.
0: Oh, that's enough. Shame on you.
1: They're actually a pun.

0: boatman went ashore, liked it so he stayed for more. Dance, boatman, dance, dance, boatman, dance.
1: This, well,
2: come
1: now.
2: On. Hurry up.
1: This old boatman went to shore, spent his money on a
0: dance. Dance, boatman, dance. Dance all night to the

Yeah, from 1961 or thereabouts, the Smothers Brothers. Legendary, tremendous, ahead of their time, and in my humble opinion, they still hold up. That was Dance, Boatman, Dance. From 1996, speaking of legends, you have De La Soul off of Stakes Is High, you heard. Didn't it? Sergio Perez from 1987. I butchered that one, though. Los Curanderos for you. You had Meridian Brothers in there. La Mujer Sin Corazón, the woman without a heart. And then started it off with a funky band out of Oakland, California, the Grease Traps. What a wonderful, outstanding name for a funk band, the Grease Traps. You heard Roots off of Solid Ground. 11:25, broadcasting live from Studio A in beautiful downtown West Asheville on the legendary Haywood Road Strip. We're doing it from pole to pole and from coast to coast. So, yeah. Want to put your business in front of more than 1,300 engaged music fans? 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The bass! Food sovereignty is the right of all peoples to healthy and culturally appropriate food produced through sustainable methods, and their right to define their own food systems. Southside Community Farm is growing black food sovereignty in Asheville's Southside neighborhood through black-led farming, youth education, free food distribution, and community connection. 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Let me say that again. 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You can also follow along on social media at Southside Community Farm. One last thing. 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My name is Jay, and I'm delighted that you're here with me. Yeah, and I mean it. Happy Tuesday night.

looking in the eyes of the evil crescent man.

Hmm. That's Moat for you. Judgment Day. Name of the album is Poison Stream from 2021, I should say. If it, that voice sounds familiar, that's Marty Wilson Piper, better heard from The Church. Before that, you had So Amba with Child You'll See. Name of the album is Eyes Full. Their first on Matador Records. And probably one of early candidate for my top 10. And by the looks of things, I am not alone. The radio station loves them. And I would concur. Jack Peñate in there with Everything Is New. Bridget Calls Me Baby. You heard Slumber Party. I had to listen to this album a couple times. The first one, and I was a little iffy on it. And then the second time around, I was like, wait a minute. I get it. I get it. They have, even though that song Slumber Party, you really didn't hear it, but the rest of the album, they have this sort of an amalgamation of the Smiths with Spandau Ballet. It's okay. It's all right. Yeah. Hey, hip hop, necessary. That Stupid Punk Rock, necessary. New exciting jazz sounds from all over the world. By all means, join your host, Donovan Quixote, on Saturdays, 10 to midnight, for By All Means Necessary, one of our flagship shows here at Asheville FM 103.3. You probably heard it. You probably love it. All right, everybody, so it's 10:47. This is right around the time that I say goodbye, that I say goodnight, that I say my adieus. And I tell you, Asheville, that I love you. Because I do. Come over here! Come here! Come here! I'm a hugger. Thank you so much for joining us tonight. You were wonderful. Thank you so much for your comments and your suggestions and your epithets. No DJs were harmed in the making of this program. We're going to be doing it again next Tuesday, only bigger, faster, stronger. Tom Cruise. I saw it, buddy. I saw it. I saw the preview for your new movie, Digger. Is that what it's called? Digger? Or it's a Dig Dug? Like the video game? No. It looks pretty good, man. It looks like you're stretching. I haven't seen it in a while. I'm proud of you, Tommy. It's always good to see you. Give me a call. We can talk about it. We can talk about what made you take the step. We can talk about what it's like working with Iñárritu. I'm a fan. All right. Friends, have a fantastic Wednesday. Don't forget, chin up, chest out. Chin up! Chest out, because you know why? They can't stop us. They can't. They can't even contain us. Chin up. Chest out. We're going to win. Dun, dun, dun, dun, dun, dun, dun, dun, dun, dun. We're going to win. Dun, dun, dun, dun, dun, dun, dun. Say it with me. Dun, dun, dun, dun, dun, dun, dun. We're going to win. Dun, dun, dun, dun, dun, dun, dun. We're going to win. Have a great Wednesday, friends. This has been The Go-Go Show. You have heard The Go-Go Show.

Hey, Cat. It's 4 o'clock in the morning. I just left the Death Studios. Here we are in Harlem. Everybody's here but the police, and they'll be here any minute. It's high time. So catch this song. Here it is.

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Ah, yes, you run down to the candy store. 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Then you know your little brown body's sent. You don't give a darn if you don't pay rent. 'Cause the sky is high. So am I, yes, yes. Yes, I vibe a bit. Well, I'm gonna vibe a bit on 88 now. Oh, stop it, darling. I didn't know you cared. That's enough now. Wait a minute. Wait a minute. Wait a minute. Let me dream now. That's a killer. Yes, baby. You better next out on the sidelines there. My wife's in here tonight. She don't vibe either. You know, get away. Are you kidding? Oh, dear.

baby. I love it, I love it, I love it. Yes, baby, but my body's saying, I ain't worried about no rent. Get away from me, you hussy, yeah. High, high, so have I. I'm all laid out, relaxed. 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
1: Hey, don't! 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
3: And you are. Good day to you, my lovelies. We've had quite a week for everyone. I'm pretty certain that you may have felt it. But you know what? You and I are together, and that's all that matters. So,

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And we most certainly are. We are here and we've made it. I am so glad to be back with you. I'm sure you've missed me like I've missed you. And you know how I love the fog. Ooh, fog was everywhere. I just adore it. But I also want you to know we're doing the series today on In Spite of Helene. And I have a guest for you. In the meantime, though, right before it's all gonna kick off, I'm gonna play a song for you. The song is called Nowhere Fast. Have you ever felt like that? It's by Neptune.

0: Now, ain't that lovely? I just thought that was the perfect song. I know I normally give y'all a whole bunch of pump, pump, pump you up. I know, but to me, that was just the vibe. I mean, come on. It's early in the day. This day is foggy. And it's just amazing, right? So let me get a little bit of housekeeping under my belt. Okay. 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So, hunties, today I'm doing the Helene series. You know what I do. The In Spite of Helene. This time, we're doing this with Piza. PIE.ZAA. Now, this business has come through for us here at Asheville FM a couple of times to help support the volunteers as we have fun drives and the things of the like. Some of the biggest pieces you could ever lay your eyes on. And we have the owner, Tyler Kutch, here. Can you say a little something, something?
1: Hey, good morning.
0: Nice voice, huh? I know. You always hear this female voice, and every now and then you get a little masculine voice. You're like, what? So he is at the house. He is going to take us on a journey about his experience here in Helene. And many of us are still in recovery of that. And in spite of all that we've been through, we've came through with a lot of resilience. He gets to tell you, especially from a owner's point of view, of this lovely piece of business, right? And would you call that the South?
1: Yeah, South End, South Slope.
0: South Slope, and of our beloved Asheville, North Carolina town. So look here. You're going to listen to him a little bit. Mr. Kutch, give us a little bit of info.
1: Well, I decided to open up Piza Pizza in 2020. So we've had a roller coaster of things going on at Piza, from starting with COVID, going through Helene, and more recently, we actually had an employee get murdered over here in West Asheville.
0: Whoa.
1: Yeah. So we've had a multitude of ups and downs, hills and valleys, and that's life. So yeah, here we are telling the story today.
0: Well, it was solace for the family and friends of that beloved person. Sorry to hear that. And yeah, we are going through a lot. There's a lot happening.
1: Yeah, there's a lot of dark. There's a lot of evil out there right now.
0: Yeah. But it's us that are going to keep the lantern out for us. And we're going to evolve. We got like less than 3 years to do it. So you better. We got a whole lot of growing to do. So anywho. And so you were saying that when you came in the rip of starting that business, you went straight into dealing with COVID.
1: Oh, yeah. Yeah, I jumped from the medical world and getting in the operating rooms straight into wearing masks at a 600-degree oven.
0: That's incredible. Okay, okay, I'm done. We're done. Okay.
1: Yeah.
0: So what made you, because everything is a building block for where we are now. What was calling inside of you? Because, of course, we always look for a bubbling up, a knowing, a learning, how to connect with the guidance within ourselves. What was it for you that was like, I have to leave what I've been doing and go into this?
1: Yeah, absolutely. So I was a, you could say, a prisoner to the job. And I worked in operating room trauma, so I was on call 24/7, 7 days a week, and I did that for a good bit of time with Johnson & Johnson. So I was stuck in the corporate world, doing corporate things, feeling like a corporate cog, and I wanted to change that and be myself and be genuinely myself around other people.
0: That is nice. And he looks, see, you know, just for us. So he's got a nice, cool haircut. He's got a sandy, blondish-like hair color. He's got on this nice green shirt that just amplifies his eyes and his hair. And he looks very color coordinated, clean. You know what I'm saying? I'm just saying for those.
1: You're making me blush. You're making me blush.
0: Because they can't see me. So I got to give them something to say. But yeah, for you to say, I'm young. I still have a chance to totally change careers if I choose.
1: Yep.
0: And you took a chance on you.
1: 100%. Yeah, I think life's full of risks. And yeah. You can always go back to what you're doing before. But if you have an opportunity to create and create something really neat and offering to the other public, I think that's a cool place to be.
0: I know, that's right. So how in the heck does Paiza make it through COVID?
1: Well, heck, I didn't even know we were going to make it through day one.
0: But I hear you.
1: Yeah, it was difficult. And I think there was maybe a little silver lining in it as well, though, because just having to dump all the money that I've made in my career and every bit of money that I owned and had, I dumped it into Paiza in 2020. There wasn't an option. And I think not having an option made me try to be available to as many people as possible. And when you opened yourself to that availability, there was some scrutiny against that.
0: Wow.
1: And I think that scrutiny also came with publicity, and publicity came with success.
0: I like that. I like that. So correct me if I'm right, and I'm always right, right?
1: Yeah.
0: Okay. So what I'm hearing from you was because you created that vacuum, you was like, this is the way we're going to make it regardless,
1: yep.
0: Right? And was there a daily practice or something that you had to say to yourself when you started feeling the feeling of the void?
1: Yeah. So I have a pretty good relationship with God.
0: Okay.
1: And I believe there's a purpose for everything. And that's where he put me at my purpose at the time.
0: Okay.
1: And I think if you just have a good relationship with the man upstairs and you sit back and let him do his work.
0: Or woman or energy or just.
1: Yeah.
0: It's
1: an unfathomable energy of that you can't fathom. Some people say universe. Some
0: that's
1: people
0: right.
1: say God.
0: That's right. And, God is. I'm just putting that out of her. And then others do say God.
1: Correct. Yeah. And it's all the same. It doesn't matter.
0: Woman
1: it's
0: is
1: just
0: stronger.
1: Having a relationship with something that's our creator.
0: Our creator. Fair enough. So what he did is he tapped into what he connects to spiritually when there was times where he felt like, did I make the right choice? Oh my gosh. When is things going to, you know, show itself that I'm on point? And with that faith, whatever that is for you, don't forget to tap into that. That power that's actually you, it's in you, it's part of you. Don't forget about that, because that's what it's there for, is to assist you on your journey. So, brah, Helene.
1: Yeah.
0: Okay, you made it through 2020.
1: Yep.
0: You're like, phew. And 2 years later, what happened with you guys?
1: Ooh, well.
0: What was the damage first?
1: So we had complete food loss. We were lucky enough not to have too much flooding. We had minor flooding, but complete food loss and then shut down for however long until we could get all of our powers, utilities, and water back together.
0: Right.
1: So that was obviously a tough time, right? We still had to pay rent.
0: Okay.
1: Can't get away from that.
0: Oh, my gosh.
1: Still got to pay all your bills. You still got to pay your employees. That was something I pride myself on, is that we paid our employees whenever we were not allowed to operate. So I took that cost on.
0: Ah, I love it. I love it. I love it. I love it. Yeah. So he took that as a responsibility because he knew, and I'm ad-libbing, correct me if I'm wrong, which I'm never wrong, that he knew he had to still pay his rent. He knew that things kept, the car kept moving right along, regardless of whether the storms or whatever. But I do insist that most renters and owners of places start seeing things a little bit differently when it comes to these situations. The mortgage companies, things of that nature, y'all need to upgrade your mindset about what's happening to your folks during these horrific times. But what he did do is say, this is what I can do to help my people. And now let me explain. Besides the fact that Paisa has did investment in us by helping our volunteers have some food and stuff during different fund drives, I went to Paisa to have a meal. And I see this cutie patootie off to the side, like sheltered, like almost like hooded out and like, don't bother me. And I struck up a conversation and come out. That ended up being his general manager. Now, since he's not here and I don't know if he would even want me to say his name, I'm not. But that general manager told me, because I asked what happened, you know, about this business during COVID. I mean, not COVID, during Helene. And he was one of the first people to say, man, our owner looked out for us. We really came together and worked out what we could work out, what we had going. And it inspired him to invest more energy into this business because of the fairness he felt from the owner of Paisa. Okay. I just needed you to know that.
1: No, that's amazing that you said that, because I didn't even know that he said that about that. And it feels really good to have someone notice something like that.
0: Absolutely.
1: Yeah. I don't, I actually feel kind of awkward about telling people all the good things that we do at Paisa or publicizing those things. So thanks for mentioning that we donated
0: Absolutely.
1: To your volunteers. And he brought that up because sometimes that goes miss, and I feel really seen now. That's really awesome.
0: I'm glad you feel seen, and that feels good to me, because if we don't get enough feel goods, it's like, why are we working? Why are we trying?
1: 100%.
0: You know? Yeah. And it is hard because there's constant negativity happening, and it takes the airwaves. It takes everything. Mm-hmm. And the good that's being done, it looks and feels bleak. And that's because no one's going to hear about it. And some things aren't supposed to be heard. You know, like he said, like, I don't feel comfortable saying, hey, guys, you know, I did this for, and I did this for, you know, because you're like, ew.
1: Yeah, no one wants
0: right?
1: to hear that.
0: Yeah. But the truth is, we do need to hear about it, because we need that faith. We need to know that there are people still shining the beacon of light, that we are humanity. We are here for one another, the best that we can, what we can, and then the rest is what it is. You know, I'm sure I can't just go and be like, hey, y'all, I just want to sit here and have a party and eat all your food and do all the stuff. No, and don't. No, you got to be realistic at the same time, as it is a business. But I also do get to hear about some of the good things that companies do for the community, because then we know where to invest our money at. Because I'm going to be expecting y'all to go, I'm hungry for a pizza. And because y'all heard about all the things that he's done for his folks, or what, I'm expecting y'all to go over to Pies. Or, no, I'm just joking. I'm not allowed to do a call. I'm not allowed to do a call or action. But you get what I'm saying. Whatever the business is, you tend to know, okay, this business invested in dogs. I love dogs. So I'm going to invest in that business. So, you know, those things are important. And the fact that you had came from a very stressful career of seeing drama, man, that can't be good to see all the time.
1: I'll tell you what, coming from trauma, pretty much anything else is a normal day to me.
0: Wow.
1: Yeah. I mean, we were fixing people's faces who were trying to commit suicide and blowing their jaws out instead of actually you know, killing themselves. So we would fix them, and then we'd see them repeat offenders, and they'd come back multiple times.
0: Oh my God.
1: When I was working in New York City, I've watched 4-year-olds die on the table, all the things. So yeah, a day in the life of the pizza world is pretty tame in comparison.
0: I hear that. He's like, oh, my rent gonna be late or whatever. I can handle that versus what the heck I just went through. Yeah, okay.
1: 100%.
0: Oh my gosh. Oh my gosh.
1: But I do want to touch on something that earlier, and that's coming together as community. And I think that's one of the greatest lights that was brought about during Helene, is that no matter what, you know, everyone has opinions and everyone wants to divide in different areas.
0: Yes.
1: But during Helene, man, it was the best to see everyone. They didn't care about your opinion. They didn't care who you are, you did. It was, hey, how can I help you? And let's get this job done for the community. That was incredible.
0: And you know what? That was the thing. Unfortunately, storms tend to be what I like to call the great equalizer, right? Yeah. You can come from the wealthiest, well-secluded community, blah, blah, blah. And then you could have folks that don't have anything at all. But you all got to have water. You all got to have food. You also have to make sure you can control your environment the best of your ability. And that's one of the things I can say, because I was new to East Asheville and I had all kinds of thoughts of what could take place without access to authorities and blah, blah, blah. But for the most part, you couldn't. I don't know. Was that your experience? Because I don't know what side of town you live.
1: So I was in Fairview at the time. So we had a lot of downed trees. And luckily, I'm kind of a handyman lumberjack. So, and I'm also an outdoorsy person.
0: Okay.
1: I've been living in my van this year. So
0: what?
1: Yeah, it was as dark and bad as the hurricane was. It was kind of a vacation for me.
0: Wow.
1: I got to take my time off from the business, and I spent 2 weeks chainsawing people out of the mountains.
0: Oh my goodness.
1: Doing distribution runs for food and people in the community. We actually built a distribution center out of the venue in downtown Asheville, me and a bunch of friends, and we would had about, I think it was 14 or 15,000 pounds a day of equipment in and out for supplies for people.
2: Whoa.
1: We provided Starlinks. We had, I think, 40 something Starlinks we provided around the area. And we just went to work. So it was like a vacation for me.
0: You hear that? So what I'm hearing is you saw things differently. You ever heard of the book, Pollyanna?
1: I haven't, no.
0: Okay. It's an old little story about a little girl who had parents that were missionaries, but they were kind of unstable financially.
1: I see.
0: And everything that she experienced, she turned it into something wonderful.
1: I love that. Right? I absolutely love that.
0: And so Pollyanna goes around town and she meets all these different people and she inspires other people.
1: That's incredible.
0: Yeah. It's so like she ended up with crutches and something as a gift, and she ended up finding ways to make it something amazing. I read that book to my children. The concept of switching your mind around just tweak things the way you are seeing things to make it work in your benefit and make it, like he said, wait a minute, that means I don't have the responsibility of running this. What do I do with my time now? What can I do? And it's like, and a few other lights around him. Yeah, what can we do?
1: It's perception's reality, and it depends how you choose to look at it. So
0: exactly. Yeah,
1: I think positive's the only way you can go about it.
0: That's the only way I think you can make it through half this stuff.
1: 100%.
0: Right?
1: Yeah, life's tough. I mean, gosh, life's a lot of suffering. And I'll tell you what, if you're negative and it's suffering, that's just a double whammy. That's no good.
0: I think. That's true. And what I say, don't look at reality, but because of certain forms of reality, how do you make it through it? When you got to walk through the mud, you might as well call it a toner or whatever you got to do if you got to walk through the mud. And when you're out the mud, you can go, dang, that was sucked. I was mad at because I had to do it. You made it through it. But when you're in it, it's a totally different approach sometimes.
1: I agree.
0: What was the other things that you noticed about your staff during that time of dealing with Helene?
1: So it was actually a great opportunity to really understand like who's got your back and who's going to be there for you and who's going to just evacuate and go away. So we did have a little bit of a separation in that sense. So I found who my true and trues were. One was the general manager you were talking about.
0: Yes.
1: And then some who just decided to bail out, and others who would stay and did all the cleaning and made sure that things were taken care of whenever you had fermented dough overflowing food bins and the coolers needed to be cleaned and everything. You know, we need jobs done even though that it's not there. So that's one way we were able to employ people. And the true people who... you knew that cared about the business and the manager.
0: Yeah.
1: They were there, and that was really awesome.
0: That's awesome. And sometimes you do have to bail out. So this is not no slight, but also you recognize, okay, they really investing a lot more than just I got my paycheck.
1: 100%.
0: Right. And that's the ones you want to invest back into because they're investing back into you.
1: Absolutely. Yeah. And you want to, right? That's not something where you want to be limited in that sense. It's like people who are willing to invest in what you've created or believe in what you're going for, you want to heavily invest in those people.
0: I know that's right. Look, baby, you know Valerie likes them words. Heavily invest. Okay. I'm just saying, he said it with all his long eyelashes. Okay. He said it with all of that. I'm just saying. So, okay.
1: Yeah.
0: Now you're sitting here. You're like, we got to still pay. You still have to pay the rent there at Paisa.
1: Yeah. Absolutely. Yeah. That doesn't stop. That doesn't stop.
0: Holy crap.
1: Rent, utilities, all the inner workings. You got to stock back up on food. We had over $10,000 of food loss. So we had to go buy that. So we lost it and we had to buy it. So next thing you know, you're coming out of a hurricane and your cash is low. You don't have as many people and you got to still pay the bills.
0: I know that's right. And they're still looking at you like, and where my money at?
1: Yeah, 100%. Yeah, that's the tough part about being an owner, and that's what you sign up for.
0: Yes.
1: It's like other people get to show up, get a paycheck, go home.
0: And go, exactly.
1: That's not my job. My job is to make sure I can provide for the 30-some people that we work for.
0: So when I would not know how to feel when I look at all the stuff that was bought to make money and it's gone.
1: Yeah. It's painful.
0: Yeah.
1: you ain't getting it back.
0: So I know there's some owners out there that probably throw their legs up in the air on that one. Like, you ain't lying, brother. You like, when we had lost this and we had lost that, what were we under? He said he didn't experience necessarily flooding, but he had to deal with the circumstance of there's no power. Okay. No water. At least you have to go extra effort to do the water thing.
1: Yeah.
0: So how did y'all manage with the water?
1: Well, the water, luckily it was basically up to our trim board because it was just flooding in the space from like roll off water from that. But the biggest thing is when you own a restaurant is like food spoils and it is absolutely horrendous. It's when it sits for 2 weeks, let alone a month in a cooler that's not working.
0: Okay.
1: I mean, that's the biggest thing that you have to do. And you have to, like, I hired a professional cleaning company to come and sanitize. That costs thousands and thousands of dollars.
0: I didn't think of that.
1: Yeah. There's all these extra places. You're like, well, you're serving food, right? Your goal is one to get high quality ingredients to people.
0: Right.
1: We make everything scratch daily. And so that's really important to me and not having bad things in those, you know, so we stick away from seed oils and the such like that. But then when you got to recover from a hurricane, it's like, you got to sanitize this whole place. You got to make sure that people don't ever get sick when they come into your establishment.
0: Right.
1: Yeah.
0: Holy moly. Yeah. Okay.

0: Okay, so now you're dealing with the devastation mm-hmm. of loss.
1: Yeah.
0: How did that connect you with the other businesses in the South Slope?
1: It's same, true, and it's still happening today. Right after Herlene, it was really difficult to get volume, right? A lot of our volume comes from tourist volume, but people and humans are creatures of habit. So during a lapse of things, people are just going to go somewhere else, and then they create that habit and they don't come back. So still to this day, we're struggling with a volume issue in downtown.
0: Got it.
1: And but all of the basically the business owners and some of the businesses have tried to team up together to find alternative ways to create experiences for locals to come downtown, or create ways that people can actually come enjoy the downtown space.
0: Yes.
1: And they don't have to be coming from tourist volume. So,
0: got it.
1: Yeah, we've been trying to get a social district in the South End so that we can all walk around and get a beer. You can go to another place with it and not worry about having to drink in the streets.
0: Wow.
1: From community events, we hosted an artist community event where we had like 10 to 20 different art vendors that we put up in the two parking lots down in South End. And that helped out and some people, but it's just the volume is the biggest issue. You know, your big chunk of money is coming from tourist volume, and the habit of those people have just kind of went away a little bit.
0: Oh, man. Okay, I'm hearing that.
1: Yeah.
0: I'm hearing that. So now what many businesses are dealing with is to kind of create that funnel again mm-hmm. for people to remember. And I think the hardest thing for me was that I didn't know what businesses were open.
1: Yeah. That's another way, communication. So even to this day that we'll see like things about Helene on the internet, TikTok, Instagram.
0: Wow.
1: And what the outside world doesn't understand is that was two plus years ago.
0: Oh, wow.
1: So you're still getting videos populated about all this devastation. It looks like in a zombie apocalypse.
0: Right.
1: Here. But to here, we're like, no, everything's functioning. Let's come back. Come and bring your family.
0: That's interesting. I never thought of that.
1: Yeah, that's probably one of the biggest from the outsider view. And then the insider view is that you've basically built a town off of tourism, and
0: right.
1: which is good and bad in both parts. But you, whenever you don't have that tourist volume, you're relying on locals, and there's not enough local population.
0: Understood.
1: To suffice for all these businesses. I mean, you have per capita more beer and food places than any other place in the country. A small little mountain town that has all these businesses, and there's not. I think there's close to like 100,000 people here. Like you've got the volume of businesses that a big Charlotte city place would need, but you only have mountain town people to suffice for that.
0: And not to talk about the fact that the income.
1: Yeah, that's another thing.
0: Uh-huh.
1: Yeah, and that's one thing that I pride myself on, and other people are different because they have different concepts, but
0: right.
1: you can still get a meal, and you always have been able to get a meal at Pies Off for under $10.
0: Got it.
1: And if you feed your family, you can feed a family of 5-6 for under $50.
0: I feel that.
1: And that's really important to me, is that we're always affordable, but you're getting something homemade and scratch daily.
0: And baby, the cheese be cheesing.
1: Yeah.
0: Okay, okay, the sauce be saucing.
1: You know it.
0: Okay. And the cuts be cut.
1: Oh, yeah. Only big ones.
0: Oh, just the big. I'm talking, and you know when you want a slice. You want it to lean back. You know what I'm saying? You want it to lean, okay? You want it to lean. And I appreciate the quality of your bit, because I will say, and I'm not going to knock a business, because let me explain, sometimes your business and the owners have no idea what their workers are doing.
1: 100%.
0: Okay. And when you go and you talk smack about a business, that may not be reflecting of the standards 100%. Set by the owners. Okay. So that's why I'm not going to mention a business. But I will say, I went for a slice of pizza somewhere, and my slice of pizza did not look like the slice of pie that I wanted. I wanted the slice. I don't know which shape that was, but it didn't look like what I was willing to pay my $7 for.
1: I'm with it. Yeah.
0: You know?
1: And I totally agree with you about that too. Is like you should always take people for face value if you know them personally or you talk to them. but never judge a business based off of what's going on in it, because it could have a really big culture issue.
0: Exactly.
1: And that's not something that an owner always can see, because you have managers, you have kitchen managers,
0: that's
1: you have
0: right.
1: a line of people in front of that owner.
0: That's right.
1: And I'm actually going through something that myself, where we had a culture problem, and we were we're trying to grow the business.
0: Yes.
1: And we have to set a standard in place. And I found out that we didn't have that a lot of that standard in place. And you don't know that until you're actually diving into it. So I've been working shifts at Paizal here the last 2 weeks.
0: Really?
1: Oh, yeah. Because, I mean, I went from full on owning two locations, and we're expanding to hopefully two more next year.
0: Right.
1: Plus franchising, and taking a step back to maybe fix a lot of the stuff that was going on internally. And
0: it's
1: been a blessing too, because I've realized, hey, there's a lot of things that you can fix even when you think it's dialed down.
0: Yes, yes, yes. So so you're finding some of these little quirks that you want to definitely increase it. And that's and I just want you to know that, you know, business owners, I know a lot of times your customers just seem like we don't have brains and we act a fool. Now, he's not going to admit to any of that, okay? I'm just telling you, but I just want you to know that sometimes you need to do a pop-up, bruh. Sometimes you for real, don't need to tell nobody. Matter of fact, sometimes you need to send your bestie in there and be like, go order a slice of pizza. Tell me what your experience was. Somebody that they've never seen, right? Go see what they do. What would be your thoughts about that business if you didn't know me and, you know, blah, blah, blah. And then have staff meetings. I don't know why folks act like you don't need no staff meetings. You need staff meetings. That way, one, it does tend to bond, especially if you say, hey, the food is on me, the little something something is on me, or, you know, whatever, whatever, and create that. And I think every business should, and I don't have all the power, I guess, to, I mean, I'm very witchy and very powerful, but I don't know how to let people realize that every business is a community.
1: 100%.
0: Every business is just that. And if we tap into seeing it, not, oh, we all could do this for somebody else. Start with your house. What can we do to help each other better? And just list it and figure it out. Some things are not going to apply.
1: No.
0: And people are going to have to just grow up and be like, okay, that's not going to fly here.
1: Yeah.
0: But this we might be able to work a little bit more on. So let me do a little bit more housekeeping before we continue to speak to Mr. Carchanti. 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And today we are in my series called In Spite of Helene, where we talk about businesses, our community, through the eyes of the owners of the businesses that went through devastation and have good stories that remind us of our resilience in the community despite what we experienced during the storm of Helene. Which, by the way, one of the things I heard coming from the coastal lands of South Kakalaki, we don't have to worry about this. We don't worry about this storm. We don't have to worry about that storm. I'm like, really? No, we don't have. We get rain. Yeah, we get the rain. When y'all have hurricanes, not we get the rain. But we don't experience tornadoes. I was like, oh, we're protected by the mountains. Let me tell you, the universe had different plans for us up in these Jehan Mountains, huh?
1: Oh, yeah. Yeah. Yeah, it turns out trees were actually negative in this sense.
0: Yeah. That was something we were all like, really? The trees, the streets. I've never seen streets erode. Whole streets gone.
1: It's unbelievable. I mean, I always tell people, if you want to see real devastation, go down into Chimney Rock.
0: Mm-hmm.
1: To stand there after that hurricane and watch where that river changed and moved, it's unbelievable to even think how large that water was.
0: Exactly.
1: Right? It's unfathomable.
0: It's a force, and it made new routes. It moved things.
1: Everything.
0: Hunting. Well, we're going to play a song for my babies. Let's see. How about Identity Crisis? And the song is name of the group, and the song is Pictures. Let's enjoy this.

0: Identity, that is Identity Crisis, and the song is called Pictures. That vibe, it seems familiar to me, almost like Creed.
1: Yeah,
0: that's the vibe.
1: It does give me Creed.
0: Okay, I was wondering, I was like, well, I'm

0: remember that you can slow things down a tad bit. And even if it's just a little bit of time with yourself, do it. Spend that time. Do it. Enjoy it. Cup of tea. Go fishing. Whatever it is that is you, you know, your thing. Take the time and do that. It's because if you don't, you're not going to be able to handle the stresses of the world. When you are not able to center yourself, then you treat other people, you know, negatively because of what you're going through. So take care of yourself is taking care of the whole community. Be mindful of that. Do that. So you guys started as Back to In Spite of Helene, and we're with Mr. Tyler Koch, the owner of Piezaa, PIE.ZAA. Now, what I am hearing from you was that you guys did start having conversations with the South Side Slope community of businesses about what you need to do to remind people, let folks know we back in the game.
1: Yeah.
0: We made it. We come on out, you know?
1: 100%.
0: So yeah. What are some of the upcoming new things that we should be aware of?
1: So we're constantly, like I said, we're trying to create a social district. So that's number one. But there's a group, it's called the Boss Group. It's a bunch of South End business owners.
0: Yes.
1: And we're trying to find creative ways to just get people to come downtown. So I think the most substantial one that's coming up is called the Big Wiener Fest. And it's over at Bears Barbecue.
0: What?
1: Yeah, it's actually really fun. So we placed in it last year. We got second. The Vault, they beat us.
0: What?
1: And it's basically a big wiener tasting contest. And you can come. It's at Bears Barbecue. You can go on their socials, our socials, and find the links to those.
0: Wow.
1: And get a ticket, and you get to come and try everyone's wieners.
0: Stop it.
1: Yeah. And we're Piezaa-sized wieners. So
0: stop it.
1: You know, you can hear what that means. It's we do big stuff, and we are Piezaa size. So
0: okay, you gotta okay, come you check know, us you, out. You hear? It's Piezaa size. Okay.
1: So yeah, it's really fun, and all the teams have different fun names like that, and they're making videos now leading up to it. And
0: wow,
1: it's just a blast. Each team gets I think it's like 50 hot dogs that you have to dress and make your own, and then people come and try them, and then we have judges and. There's everyone. I think there's actually a drag queen that's actually judging this year,
0: wow. Which is going to be a man. Blast. Yeah. Man, that's going to be fun. Yeah. That's going to be fun.
1: Yeah, so it's a lot of fun.
0: Oh, my goodness. I like to hear businesses coming together and saying, we're all here. We're all trying to get our thing. We're doing our thing. We're taking care of our people. And well, let's come up with a way that will, one, keep us on the map. And I'm learning something from you about the fact that every time that we tell our story and we just show the devastation, there's not enough saying how many businesses are at saying, hey, we're back in.
1: Absolutely.
0: Right.
1: And no one's going to help you either. Right.
0: Right. So
1: you got to do it yourself.
0: That's right. Except for me. That's why.
1: That's right. I love that.
0: That's what I'm here for. But yeah, it's a great experience to see that we are finding ways to be resilient and letting everybody know we're still coming out from the devastation of that storm. So be mindful that every time you're spending money here locally, you're helping us rebuild and build better, right? Because many businesses have learned, ooh, structurally, this needed to happen, or wow, we didn't think of this, so now we need to come up with a plan. And those plans cost money. They still cost money, right? What other things that, because now that I'm able to have you here and really, going back and reflecting over Helene, what other things that you learned from this that you want to share with your community?
1: Just all around, you know, coming together as a community, right? I noticed after COVID that people have kind of changed their demeanor and the way they

0: conversate with people. It's actually difficult to talk to people face to face now, and people have a skewed perception of what's going on too. So people like to, it's easy to resort to negative, and I think that happens a lot after COVID. But yeah, once you have a thing like Helene come through, it's like, wow, we got to resort to positive. We got to band together as community. We have to help each other out. So and one thing that I'd like to plug is that all these businesses are hurting. It's there's not one business that is triumphing against any of them. Everyone's hurting. The volume's low, and we need as much help as possible. So when you go into a business and you interact with that staff, or you even just have a great meal, take the time to go on Google and give that place a 5-star Google review.
1: That makes sense.
0: It's something that's really neglected. We always want to go and talk about our negative experiences on Google. But the truth is that if you put a bad something on Google, it's going to take 11 to 20 different 5-star or positive Google reviews to debunk that negative. And it is really detrimental, even if it's as simple as you putting a 1-star because I had some type of experience or it wasn't as great as I thought. That is detrimental to a small business. Even to the point where I got so fed up with ignorant Google reviews, I started being a local guide, and I've got hundreds of reviews, and I will only give people 5-stars, no matter what my experience is. And it's called the positive movement on Google. You could look it up. But yeah, I think it's really important that once we go into places, even if we have just a mediocre time or we are just going there to enjoy food, that you go and give that place a positive review, because we always want to resort to negative, and that's an easy way to go on Google. Every time you go somewhere, especially here in Asheville local, put a 5-star Google review, help them out. That search engine optimization is bringing other people from outer towns.
1: That's right.
0: It's searching, when people search what kind of cuisine they want, that's bringing it up. Google is unfortunately king, and that is something that if you're going local and you just have any experience in the restaurants, please go put a 5-star review up for them.
1: Wow. See, I didn't even know that it still really meant anything.
0: Oh, it's everything and anything. It's
1: holy moly.
0: Yeah, you can have Yelp, you can have Apple, you can have any other thing that you want. You can have great search engine optimization, you can have the best POS system in the world, but if you don't have positive Google reviews and you're not interacting with those Google reviews, it's detrimental to a company.
1: So, wow.
0: Yeah, every single time you go to eat, please go put a 5-star review for them.
1: Wow. Okay. So we got to do some more internal work, that sometimes we may feel a way about Susan, and Susan works at whatever place, Pookie's, okay? And then because we mad at Susan because Susan and I don't get along because she's dating my ex or whatever the case may be. So you go and give bad reviews. Let me bring this home to you a little bit more. One of the things that you're going to realize is if you're out dating, you want more out of the dating pool, right? So when you have more people come into this area, what a different consciousness, or they have a particular interest in things that like you're interested in, and you got more and more people come here, you benefit from these businesses doing well in a local setting. The more money that circulates in your area means that you keep jobs and opportunities too. So if you start giving a bunch of bad reviews in one area, imagine that you just shut off a lot of lights in your area, right? And then other places benefit. You don't benefit from that. So remember that your feelings, like I've got people I know that I don't even speak to anymore. I still get up on this thing and say, oh yeah, I remember when I was at whatever business that is. I still, because regardless of whether or not we're no longer together, they still got to eat. They still got businesses. I wish them well, right? Your relationships with people that end doesn't have to be you wanting bad things for them. I mean, what'd that say about you? So consider being more mindful of your emotions. And remember, your actions tend to follow your emotions. So the more that you learn how to do the work of before you react, give yourself a few seconds more to think about and let the feelings go through you, right all the way down through your feet, right into Mother Gaia. Take a breath and then think about your response, okay? Either we're going to make this world better or make it worse. And yes, you're going to hear about a lot of negative stuff going on. But I know for a fact that even with me, I try to give you something positive in it, because I'm being bombarded by a lot of things I didn't know that were negative. And I'm like, hey, did y'all know this? And then I come right back and try to make sure I give you things that I post that are positive or interesting that could benefit us in one form or fashion, even if it's just something to laugh at. Balance your negativities. If you do nothing else, you neutralize it as a total. If nothing else, you neutralize the energy. Then you can go further by remembering all the positive things and amplifying that. Just like Mr. Koch said, like, okay, this storm is here. I can't go to my business. What do I do now? And he went around, started cutting trees, started distributing necessary equipment and food and things to others. You know, sometimes it may look like you doing more internal work on yourself. It may look different for every one of us, right? So I am absolutely grateful to have you on the air. I am grateful that you have a consciousness of wanting to uplift community. I am grateful that you made a call to yourself and said, I can do something different. Let's see what that looks like. And you end up being a benefit to so many other people. So thank you.
0: Thank you. I appreciate it, Val. It's been an absolute pleasure being here with you today.
1: It's been great.
0: Yeah.
1: So I'm going to play a little bit of tunes for my babies. And don't forget, tell them where you're located and in your hours of operation. You know, those kind of things.
0: Yeah, absolutely. So Paizaw is located at 46 Millard Avenue. It's down in the south end, south slope. And we are open at 11 o'clock every day. And on the weekends, we stay open till 1 a.m. So we're your late night choice. And the only exception for those is on Mondays. We don't open till 4 so we can give our staff a break from the crazy weekends and all the fun that they had over the weekend as well.
1: Nice. Thank you so much. And it's been my pleasure. I'm going to play a little something for my babies. Let me see what y'all want. Let's see, a little bit of Bird's Eye View by Alina Baraz. And, no. Not yet. I want to save that one. Hold on. Let me think about something good. I want something else. One little something. How about, you know what? I'm going to play, where's my friend at? Because I just want to make sure that I play a little something. I don't want it to be so upbeat that you don't remember all this conversation we have, okay? I want you to think about it. So a little Camden Stewart is in the house here, and he is a pianist, young pianist, and his song is called Water.

Well, my darlings, I have something I need to do. Let's get it done. You're listening to Asheville FM at WSFM LP 103.3 Asheville. And I am grateful to be with you on this fabulous day. Don't forget that today is brand new. It's not the same day as yesterday. So you get to do something new. I know I had to go ahead and step in real quick. So that was Water by Camden Stewart. Okay. Amazing, amazing, amazing performer. Amazing. So, let's see what I have for my hunties today. Let's do a little housekeeping, shall we? 103.3 Asheville FM is a nonprofit, volunteer-run community radio station dedicated to serving the Asheville area and streaming everywhere. 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Yes, yes, yes, yes. On this fine day, we have so much to be grateful for. We had our friend, Mr. Koch, owner of Paisa, on the air today on my series of In Spite of Helene. And with that, honey, we were able to really get an idea of what the South Slope area businesses had to endure during Helene. And when you invest in a dream, you know, like sometimes people who are in recovery will say, well, I'm not using anymore. Why is things not smooth sailing from here on out? And because if any of you knew, I used to work with women and children in recovery. So what you have to remember is that now you're handling real life circumstances with a clean mind, better coping mechanisms, hopefully better support systems you created, professional or not. And that way you can handle the challenges of life. See, a lot of folks get it misconstrued. Oh, because I'm more spiritually adept, I don't have any negativities to deal with. No, no, no. You learn how to look at them as advantages. You learn how to change things just so that you can maximize over your situations and the such, right? So I just want you to remind yourself that these businesses that were going through a lot are doing their best to get themselves back and up and running. And as locals, the least we can do is show our love and gratitude towards them. Because these are your neighbors, right? The people that have jobs and positions or are business owners. This is our community. This is the greater of us all. And we need to see things as such, correct? I just want you to know that being able to listen to him speak like he did about
the challenges was amazing. Amazing. So I'm going to go back to listen to a little bit more of Camden Stewart.

Ooh, baby, that's Camden Stewart. I mean, he's just taken me over with his piano music. I spotted him, and he plays in different cities. And Hunty, just go. Y'all know what I'm trying to say. He the bomb diddly. He the bomb diddly right there. There's just nothing else I could say about that person. Young blood and all that wonderful music coming through. It's a wonderful thing. Another subject I want to speak to you more about today is about the pain you don't see, the pain you don't know. When we are out and about in the city, you can automatically see some people who are struggling with internal challenges, which could be mental health, substance dependency, things of that nature, right? And you can go around in the city and see folks in nice vehicles and their clothes is well put and in good standing. You can go out in the city and see people in very expensive restaurants and going to these boutiques, and they walk out with bags filled with items, and several bags, in fact. And then you can go to the golf course and see folks playing golf and seemingly have a laissez-faire lifestyle. You don't see people's pains. You don't know what they're overcoming. Okay? All you know is, to you, they got it all figured out. They're living the best life. They the bomb. And you compare yourself to them. Oh, I don't have a nice car. Or my clothes isn't up to date. Or they're tattered and I need better clothing. You may feel that your health is so, you know, issues could be so overbearing, and others seem to just have it all going on, right? You judge yourself by holding yourself up alongside someone else. What I'm going to say to you is you have no idea what these other people are going through, been through, and how they've chosen to present themselves regardless of the most devastating situations in their lives. You don't see their pain. And even when you see people happy, they're happy. But you don't know what they're overcoming. I want that to be a reminder, so that whenever you're out here thinking everybody else got it going on and you don't, other people are learning just how to overcome their challenges better. People are learning how to do things with their minds, their emotions, right? They're learning how to see themselves in a different way so that they can overcome what they're feeling. They're using other coping mechanisms, some good, some bad.
But most people are using good coping mechanisms, in my opinion. Or things would be a lot worse, right? Your job is to learn how to handle what you're going through. Yeah. Your job is to recognize a pattern in your life, in dating, in spending money, in your relationships with family, relationships with how you run your household, right? All of that. Your job is to learn about you in greater sense of the world around you. Learn about you. What works for you? What doesn't work for you? What can I do the next time I feel like my life is being uprooted and I have no idea what my next move is? What can I do at that point? What kind of tools can I build? Chief Sangoma, that's her favorite statement, is, where's your tool bag? Where's your spiritual tool bag? Okay? You have to develop that because, baby, life will continue on. And all these quote-unquote negatives, most of the time, is in your benefit. You ain't, I know, okay. Let me take a sip of my tea because I knew y'all didn't hear that. Most of the time, the challenges that you have is actually switching things to a greater benefit for you. And you don't even know it. All you see is, I don't have it the way I want it. This ain't going the way I want. Why does that blah, blah, blah, blah, blah, blah, blah, blah, blah, and come to find out, it's everything you ever wanted. The negativity that forced you to think bigger, forced you to leave a scene that might be saving your life. The relationships that break apart doesn't always have to be forever. They are for now, and there's some growing you need to do. My human shaman has made a point of letting some of us go so that we didn't try to cipher everything from her. You must tap into your pain. I can't grieve with you. I can only let you figure it out because you are a woman of power. And you must strengthen your spiritual wings with your experience. You are capable of overcoming just about anything you can imagine by switching the way you look at something, the way you perceive something, the way you respond to that something says a lot about you. It builds you in your self-esteem if you allow it. Because you're the one overcoming. But if you don't go through it, you're not going to strengthen your wings.
you have something to offer others. When others say, what do you do when you want to go back to old coping mechanisms? I remind myself what those coping mechanisms offer me. What kind of position does it put me in? And I think about how I feel when I have given into it and it didn't work. Like today, honey, I want my coffee. I loves me my coffee, right? But my body's telling me something. So now, to some of you, what I replace it with may not be the top echelon decisions, but it's, to me, a grand step in the right direction. I need my caffeine. So I love having me. So Earl Grey, hunty, is my favorite. And having black tea is a good thing. I'm using a rose and black tea blend that I got from French Broad Co-op. And then I added a rose hip hibiscus to it, which Mr. Koch and I shared today. And that to me was like, I'm going to step over here for a while. I need to recalibrate my desire and enjoy teas more. Oh, what kind of teas? What kind of herbs? What does my body need? Right? You're merely learning how to switch gears, how to turn the radio dial of your life and your consciousness. You need to know this because life can be challenging. And I don't want you to crash out. I want you to maximize over it. I want you to be a winner. I want you to be a warrior. I want you to do it with grace. I want you to do it with strength and grit. I'm wanting for you the best of you, for you. If we don't learn any skills, we're subjected to horrible reactions and then actions. I'm saying to you, you are not the only one going through hardships. You are not. It is not other people's fault that things are the way they are. It's what people do with the power that they were given. I may choose to live in a community of very wealthy people. Right? I put my vote there. But we found out that a lot of wealthy people are making horrible choices. That doesn't mean that I chose wrong to live among wealthy people. It does not mean that being wealthy means you're negative. One doesn't absolutely mean the other. You really need to learn to be more critical about the way you think and how you react. Money is not evil. It's what people will do for money. It's how people use money. Or how people restrict money. Money is a tool. No different than a hammer. You can build with a hammer. You can destroy with a hammer. The hammer is not the problem. It's the consciousness of the person with it. And what do they do with it? And once we learn
to stop, like, I'm just trying to get us to see that things are greater than the surface. And we've got to use common sense. We have to sometimes fall away from certain things, certain places, certain people. It's all about recovering our lives, recovering from the direction of horror that is happening to our country, our community, the globe. It's us that has to make the change. You can never wait on these others. You have to start with each other. I'm not going to war with you, but I will say that I don't trust you. And this is why I don't trust you. And you may have to sit in that feeling of mistrust. Oh, wow. She don't trust me because what did you do? I did this. I said I was going to do that. I didn't do this. I did that and I did this. Oh, yeah, I did do some da-da-da. But I realized that that person is, you're good to me, and I know that you meant well, or let's be friends again, and you're like, you may not ever go back in that direction again. Because the contract is, once you've shown me your absolute worst, why would I go back to that? And then if you return back to the same old coping mechanisms, and I took a chance, then I'm going to feel mad at myself. And that pain of feeling that I didn't learn my life lessons hurts more than anything else. Because I'm on a different level. You are moving in a different level. We're all evolving. But you can evolve deeper, faster. Just understand that if you're having a hard time and someone else look like they got it all going, don't be mad at them for what you feel is that they're happier without you. That doesn't always mean that. You take a picture, you snapshot of an image of that moment of freezing in time, right? You have no idea. Let's play a song by Seku. Does She Know?

Auntie say cool, baby. I knew you love it. Don't play with me. It had that little vibe like in the 70s. Don't play with me. You knew you loved it. Oh, my goodness. So I wanted to just expound on the fact that the pain you don't see, the pain you don't know. And let me give you a little bit more about that. Do you know that every pain or every somewhat failure or negative experience can be like food for your power? Oh, you didn't know that? Hunty, it is absolute power on the reverse. It's potential energy that you're just letting whisk away. You see the pain, that intense energy? You can mentally switch it and extract power from it. Oh, hunty, you didn't. It's kind of like being in a small room that's cold and you're heating a pot for soup. You may not really like the soup, but that's all that you have, right? But it offers warmth as well. You see what I'm saying? Learn how to extract. You were mishandled as a child by an adult. The way to look at it, there's ways to look at things because you had no power. So now you pull from that experience the energy of it. And you say, this gives me more courage and strength to use my voice more. This gives me insight to see when something is happening to someone else. And if I could help, or if I'm guided by the divine to help, I can and I will. Volunteer here, volunteer there. Or getting to the business of care and make sure that no harm ever comes to other children. No harm ever comes to you again because you are now an adult and you know how to defend yourself verbally in any other way you can. You're extracting from the pain where you felt powerless. You cleanse your body and say, as I cleanse my body, I cleanse the uck that comes from my experience of what I had happened. It does not dictate who and what I am. It was an experience. And now I'm using it for power. Ooh, there ain't no stopping you, baby. There is no stopping you to stand on your worth and say, so what? We all have been challenged, but look how I've survived it. Look how I have, and you can visualize many different things with that. And you be sitting there thinking, oh, this is all in my head. It doesn't mean something. And then watch the universe show you. Huh. Watch the universe show you, baby.
You'll get signs and symbolisms from different ways to that relates to what you were working on. Your phone is like an oracle system all in all of itself. The work you're doing, it can pop up something as a solution to the very thing you were worried about or thinking about that you needed. I like using it like that. I'll turn on my phone and say the spiritual work I was doing or whatever I was working on, and I look on the phone to see how it reveals itself through my phone that my work was received by the universe. Okay, I'm odd like that. It takes a little bit of us to make the whole world go around. So when I see news that support the work I'm doing, I'm like, I like it when a plan comes together. And you will too. You're learning to do so every single solitary moment that you spend time with me. And, you know, I'll start doing more projects out in the world. And hopefully you'll see those things and hear about those things and partake. 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So proud of my babies. Thank you for listening to me on my show, Enchantingly Yours, on this fabulous day as the sky clears up. It's so enjoy a good foggy day. All right, I guess it'll allow everybody to have sunshine. I just want you to know I love you. I adore you all. And you're going to be just fine. You're going to find ways to grow past yourself and do magnificent things. You are. You are magnificent. You're one of a kind. There will never be another like you. 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
Well, I guess I'll let you hear little tunes. We're going to now listen to Alina Baraz, and the song is called Bird's Eye View.

I say no to things that are harmful. I learn to say no to the people around me that I don't want to partake of negativity from. I learn to not go and be in places where I'm not celebrated, honored, loved, and adored. Especially if you're a feminine one. Yeah? Hunty, if the walls don't shake, and I don't care what people can say, that sounds a little narcissistic. What it is that I love myself. Now, if you want to call that narcissism, I'm your first chosen one. How's that? It took me a long time to realize that the world around me was under a propaganda type of spell about me as a woman, about me as a black woman, right? I had to learn the hard way that my worth was not depicted or could be qualified by how others' images of what they think I deserve or what they think I am or ever was as a black woman. Okay? I had to go back through archives of information and swim through rivers of lies about my identity. I had to learn how to look at the pain that came with growing up by people who were growing up themselves, and had to learn how to forgive them and let them off the hook, because not any one of us was perfect. And when you're being raised by people who are still learning the world, and they beat the odds even for themselves, I learned to take the wins. And I learned to clean off and restructure the losses. I had to learn that my DNA is the prototype of existence. I'm not the afterthought, I was the thought. When you learn the truth about you, no matter what others will say or do or act, it has nothing to do with what I know is the truth. I had to get answers. And I finally came up with all the hate is because they hating. All the hate is because they hating. We bad behind people. We are amazing, powerful, superhuman beings living way below what we were in the beginning. And now learning how to navigate through this muck of a system that doesn't work or is being used against you. Not from a level of a victim, but from the realization that why would so much effort be put against you to stop you from shining is evident that you are a bad mama jamma. People are very comfortable with just ciphering from you without giving back to you, unless they want to make it look like, oh, I'm just helping you, like pitiful help. No, help me because of my worth. My energy that I put out here, you have benefited from. Show me the truth in how you honor me. Not because I'm needy, it's because it's owed to me for what you gain from me just standing in your presence. I'm not under any crazy illusion about what I do, who I am,
and what I offer. And when I don't see that reciprocity like I want, I pull back more energy and more energy. Because you ain't learning. I was a gift. One black woman. I mean, you'd be positioned in different places and different times for a reason. And people fail tests. They can redeem themselves by doing what's right from that point forth, learning from those experiences and never doing harm like that again. And of course, contributing to my wealth would be nice. Without asking for a dang on thing else. Just call it cleaning your karma. And every wombed one should feel like that. You are a gift. And when you start treating yourself like you know who and what you are, and you don't be in places that can't honor that, that'll keep you safe. Do you understand? That'll keep you from spending many nights crying because you've been mishandled. They gave you signs, they showed you in their ways, and you refuse to learn from that. You keep thinking, if I just be more, if I just be more for you. And then they get the crumbs, okay? Be more for you because you feel better when you do whatever positive coping mechanism it is. The only way we're going to bring the vibration up in this here Gaia is when the wombed ones bring themselves up. They coming up with all kinds of tricks and traps. And if masculine ones are tired of the loneliness and then they resorted to violence, we still won't give them any energy till they change and get themselves together. We all out here getting knocked down hither and thither, but am I coming after you with negativity because of it? Yes, we want our offerings and gifts and blessings. It gives us comfort. It gives us protection as well. And what you gain from it is something much more juicier that no money can give to you. You can be in the best cars ever, but without the energy of a loving, nurturing, amazing woman, it means absolutely nothing. It's useless. It's just some metals riding upon some rubber roads, baby. Come on. Don't play with us. But the minute you females, identified ones, recognize the energy that you give the world, and you learn from your choices and become better people, it has an effect on the rest of the world that no money can buy. Your essence, your just movement heals, inspires. You hear me? And masculine ones, we love you. Especially when you know who you are, and you stop settling for low vibratory experiences.
step it up? Where's your voice and your courage to check other masculine ones when they're out of line? Because then they either going to break us or build us. It's a choice. We need you. We really need you. I want to walk in the city and just know that when a masculine's around, I know they got my back. I don't want to have to look at you and go, I would rather be with a bear than be with a man in the woods. That's horrible that I would have to think like that. Up next is Democracy Now. And I just want you to know that I love you dearly. And I expect you to make me proud. Do your work. Be the best you ever. Until next time. Remember, don't forget. Just don't forget. The pain you don't see and the pain you don't know. Okay? Kindling for your power. Anyway, that's my message. Super Vixen out.

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0: 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I'm News Team correspondent Lance Geyer, and the Asheville Community News Team music is composed by local artist Lucia Tistas. 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And on today's edition of the AFM News Hour, you'll hear the newest Western North Carolina Health Policy Initiative podcast. You'll hear an interview with guests at Big Crafty this past weekend. You'll hear the weekly weather report with Highland Weather and Becca Webb. You'll get your local sports reporting and more. But first, let's take a look at this week's headlines. And in local news, Mission Hospital is dropping the bachelor degree requirement for many new nurses amid an ongoing staffing crisis. Mission Hospital has announced that it will no longer require many newly hired nurses to earn a four-year Bachelor of Science in Nursing. Instead, accepting an associate's degree, nurses without requiring them to complete the bachelor's later. Hospital leaders say that the move is designed to improve recruitment as hospitals across the region continue competing for the same healthcare workers. Critics argue that this decision reflects the ongoing staffing pressures facing Western North Carolina's largest hospital, following years of scrutiny over patient safety, emergency room wait times, and workforce shortages. Buncombe County is facing a multi-million dollar property tax decision after state legislature changes reappraisal rules. County commissioners are weighing whether to move forward with an updated property value after new legislation from Raleigh changed how countywide reappraisals can be implemented. This decision could affect millions in dollars of county revenue while determining what thousands of homeowners ultimately pay in property taxes. Officials say they'll need to balance funding for public services with concerns over rising housing costs. Asheville is extending a data center freeze as city debates future of high-power development. City leaders are continuing Asheville's moratorium on new data center projects, while officials develop permanent zoning regulations for rapidly growing industries. Supporters say that the pause gives the city time to evaluate potential impacts on water supplies, electricity demand, and neighborhood development, while opponents warn that Asheville could miss out on the future of technology investment and high-paying jobs. And in state news, North Carolina braces for an extended heat wave across much of the state. Much of North Carolina remains under heat advisories as temperatures continue to climb well into the 90s with oppressive humidity. Emergency officials are reminding residents to stay indoors during peak afternoon hours and never leave children or pets inside of parked vehicles. And state leaders are continuing debates over education funding ahead of the fall legislative season. Lawmakers are expected to return to Raleigh with school funding, teacher pay, and public education among the major issues expected to dominate discussions. Although there has been a state budget passed, and this is the first state budget in more than 2 years, there's still many debates about what this funding should be allocated for. Education remains one of the state's most closely watched political topics heading into the second half of the year. And summer tourism continues to be driving business across Western North Carolina. Hotels, restaurants, breweries, and outdoor attractions are reporting strong visitor numbers as a busy July tourism season continues. Local business leaders say continued tourism remains critical in supporting the economic recovery throughout the mountains. And in national and international news, a deadly heat has continued across much of the United States and the world. Millions of Americans remain under excessive heat warnings as dangerous temperatures stretch across the Southwest, including parts of the Midwest and the South. Meteorologists say the latest heat wave continues the summer trend of record-breaking temperatures linked to persistent high-pressure temperatures and systems tied to global warming. And wildfires are continuing to burn across the western United States. Large wildfires remain active in several western states, including California and Colorado, forcing evacuations and threatening homes as firefighters battle hot, dry, and windy conditions that only continue to escalate. Officials warn that the height of the wildfire season is still ahead. Questions grow over press freedom following a federal subpoenas of journalists. The U.S. Justice Department subpoenas targeting reporters covering Air Force One have prompted renewed debate over press freedom and protections for journalists. Media organizations argue that the move could have significant implications for investigative reporting nationwide and across the globe. And U.S. and Canada reach an agreement ahead of the new international bridge opening. America and Canadian officials announced a new toll agreement, clearing the way for a major international bridge to open later this month. Transportation leaders say that the project will improve trade and reduce congestion at one of North America's busiest border crossings. And Meta is facing renewed scrutiny over artificial intelligence training practices. Questions continue surrounding how Meta uses publicly available images and social media posts to train artificial intelligence systems. Privacy advocates are encouraging users to review account settings as AI policies become an increasingly important issue for technology companies. Meta has also announced that it can and will use AI with your post that you have made public. If you do not want this to happen, there is settings in Meta's settings that you can do, and I encourage you to look them up. But who's to say that this would not change in the future? Meta has not announced plans of changing it anytime soon. And housing and healthcare and the economy continue to dominate national debate. Federal policymakers continue sparring over housing affordability, healthcare costs, and economic priorities as the country heads deeper into the summer. Analysts expect that these issues remain central topics ahead toward the fall political season, with the midterms coming up. And in pop culture news, Disney's live-action Moana has officially hit theaters this weekend, marking one of the summer's biggest movie releases, starring Catherine Langella alongside Dwayne Johnson returning as Maui. The film is expected to be one of Disney's biggest box office draws this year, as audiences have decided whether they can live up to the beloved 2016 animated originals, although expectations are low on that it will be a box office flop. And Marvel fans across the globe got a major surprise this week as Robert Downey Jr., Chris Evans, and Chris Hemsworth reunited in a new promotional video teasing Avengers Doomsday. The appearances fueled speculation ahead of Marvel's Hall H presentation at San Diego Comic-Con, with fans expected that the studio will finally reveal its first trailer. And over in music, Oasis continues to dominate the conversation. Following last year's reunion, the band's classic hit Wonderwall has resurged back up on the global streaming charts, thanks to England supporters embracing it as the unofficial anthem during the FIFA World Cup. And with England just yesterday beating Norway in a very unexpected upset, this resurgence has put Wonderwall into the top 10 in the world for songs, introducing a whole new generation to one of Britpop's biggest songs. And on streaming, July is packed with new releases. Prime Video is debating Elle, a prequel to Legally Blonde, while new anime, returning television favorites, and live sports are helping make for one of July's busiest months of year for streaming and TV. And finally, music fans are looking ahead to one of the biggest concert weekends of the summer, with new releases from Rolling Stone, Suki Waterhouse, and Galila, generating strong reviews and plenty of conversations across the music world, with multiple festivals including Shaky Knees and Riot Fest over the horizon. And that about does it for this week's headlines. Now it's time for the weather with Highland Weather and Beckett Webb.
1: Hello everyone, Chief Weather Forecaster Beckett Webb from Highland Weather. Let's go ahead and take a look at the latest forecast for Sunday, August 10th. Looking at today's forecast, highs will be in the low 80s with scattered thunderstorms, mainly during the afternoon and evening hours. Thunderstorms may continue into the overnight hours tonight, with lows in the mid to upper 60s. Looking at tomorrow, Monday's forecast, showers are likely to continue, with highs in the low 80s and lows in the upper 60s. Looking at the 7-day forecast, showers and thunderstorms are expected to continue nonstop, with highs in the mid 80s. Maybe even warming up into the upper 80s this upcoming weekend. Meanwhile, lows will stay in the mid to upper 60s. Shifting our focus to the tropics, we continue to monitor a disturbance off the west coast of Africa. This system has a chance of development within the next 7 days. Some models are hinting at the chance of this system making its way to the Carolinas. However, it is too early to say at this time, Highland Weather is not forecasting any impacts to our local area. Remember to follow Highland Weather on all social media platforms for updates. I'm Chief Weather Forecaster Becky Webb from Highland Weather. 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
2: My name is Forrest Weaver. I'm a news correspondent with Asheville FM. Today I was at Big Crafty in downtown Asheville, O'Hara's. Our 103.3 Asheville FM table was set up there, and it'll be set up also tomorrow on Sunday. You can come by, say hey to the DJs, get some information. Also, I was able to walk around and get several interviews from some of the vendors and some of the other people at the festival. It was a fun day. If you listen to the end, I get a special interview with the DJ of the event, which was DJ Meow Meow. So please listen through and enjoy the interviews. Thank you for listening to 103.3 Asheville FM. I'm here at Big Crafty with Lydia Lake with Shiny Hand Soap Company. Lydia, walking in here, the aromas coming in here are wonderful.
3: Thank you.
2: You have a lot of unique soaps here. They are very pretty soaps.
3: Thank you so much.
2: I particularly like that one, the pine.
3: Me too.
2: My wife, she pointed out the turmeric tangerine.
3: That's my summer special.
4: That's your summer special?
3: Yes, limited edition.
2: Well, can you tell me a little more about these soaps?
3: Sure. So my soaps are handmade, and I use all natural ingredients, sustainably sourced oils, and I only use pure essential oil for the smells. So everything's plant-based, fully natural, and has a moisturizing oil base that doesn't strip your skin of its natural moisture.
2: That's nice. That's one of the things I look forward to with a soap. So can you tell me where you kind of got your start doing this?
3: Sure. I'm really interested in essential oils and plants, the different properties that they all have. And so that interest led into kind of experimenting with soap making. And I had so much fun that I kept making more and more and eventually decided to start a business.
2: Well, you have perfected the craft.
3: Thank you.
2: You know, besides smelling good, they are really appealing to look at. These will look really nice just set out. So you are based out of West Asheville.
3: That's correct.
2: And you mentioned that there is a place in, is it downtown?
3: So it's along Haywood in West Asheville, Wist. They carry a lot of local gifts, handmade items, cards. They're one of my favorite local spots, and I'm honored that they carry my soaps also.
2: Yes, Wist in West Asheville, not downtown. I don't know why I was thinking downtown. Okay, so yes, you can find these soaps at Wist. And you have a website?
3: I do, yes. It's shinyhandsoapco.com. 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And that's www.shinyhandsoapco.com.
2: Can you tell me some of your seasonal flavors?
3: Sure. Right now, my seasonal specials are the turmeric tangerine. It's a really uplifting, bright citrus smell. And then I have forest floor, which has citronella, cedarwood, and bay leaf. All of those repel insects, so it's really great for the summer season when the mosquitoes are active.
5: I was hoping you guys would be here.
2: That is perfect for that.
5: Hey, how are you?
3: Good, how are you?
5: Good.
2: Well, cool. Thanks, Lydia, for talking about these soaps and being here. This is a unique market. It's a big craft market, but being in Asheville, you know it definitely is unique. So it's really good seeing you out here.
3: Yes, happy to be here. Happy to be able to make work with my hands and live in a community that supports that. So thanks for your time.
2: Yeah, thank you. I have found Edwin Salas here at Big Crafty. Edwin Salas does wonderful block prints. He has what looks like stupid wood toys and creepy black prints.
6: Exactly. Yes, this is me. Because when the people ask me about my art, say, I don't make art. I make jokes. Yeah. And yes, it's kind of art, but I make jokes and invite everybody to come here at Big Crafty to see other amazing artists and my stuff.
2: Yeah, and the sense of humor you have is unique. I'll say, I know I got one that was, I think it was Bambi getting shot.
6: Bambi, your mom is dead.
2: Yes, Bambi, your mom is dead, yeah. And I picked that out for somebody specific. I know you did art for one of our radio shirts.
6: Yes, I have the honor to make a skeleton to make a DJ. Yes, this is so beautiful and feel with a big honor because they choose a yellow with the black. It is amazing.
4: That is one of my favorite shirts, especially the any of the latest radio shirts we've done. I know we have some little stickers of it too. They're really cool. So Edwin, outside of your art here, one of the things that I know you are wonderful at doing are plays. And specifically, I know you did one here recently called Mexican Scum for Fringe. And that happened last winter. But I see that is coming up again here in August.
6: Yes, I have the really, really lucky and fortunate to was completely sold out. And now you have the opportunity, I have the opportunity with Mike Anderson, the musician, to make again a 35 Below, the 14th and 15th of August, and everybody's invited, of course. It's a performance, it's not for kids, and it's a performance to talk about the situation to happen this moment, the historical moment, really sad. And Yoselito is a guy, is a Jesus. Jesus, a Mexican guy, to cross the border, and with the history of his life, he finished to be an ICE officer, and after have a really bad ending. But that really end of the history is with a lot of hope, and to say invite everybody to come to 35 Below, but please buy the tickets before to go there.
4: I know during Fringe, because Fringe, you know, there's so many shows all over the place that people didn't get to see Mexicans come there. And I heard multiple people, I know, requesting that you did it, you were going to do it again. And so I didn't see it during Fringe, so I'm very excited and looking forward to seeing it. So thank you for doing that again and bringing that back to us here in Asheville.
6: And for me, thank you to the Asheville people to permit me to make a game. And the Fringe, of course. And the big work of the Fringe and big work of the radio to help us to spread the word, because I think this performance is not important because I make. It's important for this historical moment. We need to see the angry. If you're angry, what happened now? It's 2 days ago, was shooting in Texas, a man with no any kind of problems was shooting. And yes, we need to make something, and sometimes to watch a performance could be a little help.
4: I know your stuff is very artistic. It is very emotional. I know some of your post-Helene plays were, you know, they really got people. You do a wonderful job bringing in that emotion. So thanks, Edwin. Thanks for being such an artist, and thank you for these plays.
6: Yeah, thank you so much. I really appreciate your opportunity in the radio.
4: Okay, so real quick, if you want to check Edwin's art out online, there's Edwin Salas Art. Is it a certain Instagram
6: yes.
4: or site?
6: It's Edwin Salas Art and on Instagram. And my website is edwinsalas.com.
4: Go check it out if you have time. It will not disappoint you. Thank you, Edwin, and I hope to see you soon.
6: Thank you so much. I appreciate it.
4: Thank you. I'm here at Big Crafty in downtown Asheville. I'm here with Chris Trollson. He is the founder of a small radio station in Bristol called Radio Bristol. Chris, can you tell me a little bit about that?
7: Yeah, for sure. Happy to be here. I started Radio Bristol with a few folks about 12 years ago, and it's housed in a museum called the Birthplace of Country Music Museum, which is in downtown Bristol. We're a working exhibit within the museum. It's a Smithsonian affiliate museum. We've got folks kind of travel all over the world to come to Bristol, surprisingly, because of a thing called the 1927 Bristol Sessions, where like Jimmy Rogers, the Carter family, Ernest Stoneman, all these amazing artists recorded their first recordings there in downtown Bristol. So we launched a museum around that, and thus Radio Bristol came a year after the museum opened up. And the station is a community station revolving around country music as a whole. But we try to get a diversity of voices and really try to keep an eclectic programming list. And we've got about 35 community DJs that are all local volunteers.
4: 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And one thing our own radio station, 103.3, doesn't have is a lot of country. 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I know I am. 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
7: Yeah.
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4: Thank you, Chris. Thanks for sharing that, I will be tuning in for sure.
7: Awesome. Well, thanks, and appreciate you guys and what you do.
4: I'm here with Liz Williams. Liz Williams is with Campaign for Southern Equality. You guys are based here in Asheville, but you're reaching out to all the southern states is the goal. Can you tell me a little bit about what's going on with the southern states of equality?
8: So with Campaign for Southern Equality, we have various programs that focus on bringing lived and legal equality to Southerners who are facing bigoted legislation. We have Southern Equality Studios, which is here right now. It's the art program of CSE, Campaign for Southern Equality, and we basically just try to give a spotlight to the various artists and creatives who are in southern states. We have different programs within Southern Equality Studios, like artist grants. We have queer artist meetups. We have workshops, exhibits, and we also have other programs outside of Southern Equality Studios, like the Trans Youth Emergency Project, which helps with travel grants and helping families of trans youth find resources to help them as they're searching for gender affirming care. Aside from that, we have supportive schools, which helps students and their families find support when it comes to their rights as students and families. Aside from that, we have Healing and Resilience, which is a program that utilizes various means of empowering people to find inner strength when we are facing all this backlash in so many different areas of the laws and just societal bigotry. And those are just some of the programs that we're doing that we're really passionate about with Campaign for Southern Equality.
4: Well, I love your presentation here. You guys got a lot of t-shirts, you got a lot of art. You got one here that says y'all means all, which should go without saying, but you know, we got to say it. What drew me over here too is it kind of parallels our own unique teen radio show that we have called The New Wave. It's on Sundays at 12. And this is kind of, you know, what this is about a little bit. I'm glad you guys are out here. Is there any information you can give me on where people can look up and see exactly what you guys are here online or on social media?
8: Absolutely. You can go to southernequality.org. If you want to learn more about Campaign for Southern Equality, you can also follow us on Instagram at Southern Equality. And for Southern Equality Studios, you can also follow us at Southern Equality Studios on Instagram.
4: Thank you. Thank you for coming on and sharing that information.
8: Absolutely. Thank you so much.
4: I run into an interesting shop here at Big Crafty with Zach Julin. Zach Julin, you're just telling me about your clothing here being all upcycled, and do you get kind of a unique thing going here? Can you tell me a little bit about it?
9: Yeah, we kind of have a specific eye. We look for a lot of like 80s and 90s clothing, a lot of fancy patterns, and we use a lot of interesting. Oh gosh, I get put on the spot and I get nervous. All original artwork, screen printed, and upcycled pieces from a wide variety, from like flannels to vintage jackets, a lot of like fun silk shirts, and then we also do a lot of vintage blankets, turning them into blanket coats or poncho hoodies. We've been doing a few different varieties of shorts and t-shirt scraps, taking t-shirts and cutting them up and putting them into long pants or shorts or tank tops. Basically, the point is to try to like reduce the waste of fabric in the world and reuse and give these amazing pieces new life. And
4: you do have a interest in style. That's what brought me over here. And your stickers here, this was another thing that when I walked up, I was like, you do a really good job with, you know, getting the art put together for these. I see you're sharing a table with Brain Candy Ink. Can you tell me a little bit about them? Are they doing the kind of the same thing?
9: We share the booth, so we both do very similar stuff, and our styles are very cohesive, so they kind of just go together. We split the booth, but it all kind of blurs the lines of things because of our styles are so similar. We both come from an artist background, a lot of like drawing and painting, and have kind of transferred into clothing just based off of personal interest, and it kind of snowballed from there into a lifestyle and job.
4: Are you guys set up anywhere in town that somebody could come check you out?
9: We used to have a brick and mortar store kind of in South Slope at Wild Kind, but we closed that and are kind of just doing online and traveling at local events and festivals, kind of music festivals across the country.
4: What music festivals have you been to here this year?
9: This year we've done Camp Couch in South Carolina, Bonnaroo in Tennessee, and Infrasound in Minnesota, and then we have a few more planned in Missouri and Tennessee again later this year.
4: Bonnaroo is kind of morphed into a big mess. It's just a bit really big thing. How is the atmosphere at Bonnaroo these days?
9: I would say this last year was a little bit different than years in the past. There was a lot less population, a lot more of a younger crowd, but in years in the past it's very busy, very popular with we kind of specialize in that festival vibe or like statement pieces, I would say. So it kind of, that's definitely our target audience for sure.
4: That's probably what drew me over here. I love a good music festival, so I was like, this is pretty cool.
10: That's like our normal target market.
4: Yeah. So how can somebody find you guys to check out this art online?
9: You can find us on Instagram at Julin the Artist or Brain Candy Inc. And that's INK, and just how it's spelled, or online with very similar julinsartshop.com or braincandyinc.com.
4: Hit them up or find them at the next festival you go to. All right, thanks for talking with me, Zach.
9: Thank you.
4: I am here with Tall Greg. Tall Greg, you have your art set out here at Big Crafty. You have unique art. I've seen your art before, but this is very unique art with the goldfish, cans of like Liquid Death, Cheetos, Bagel Bites, all kinds of stuff, video game paintings. You have a lot of unique art here. Can you tell me a little bit about what's going on with this?
11: Yeah, thanks so much. Well, I took a still life painting class in college, and I just thought it was so fun that I could paint all kinds of fun, nostalgic objects that have a lot of meaning to people.
4: So how long have you been in Asheville doing this?
11: I moved here in 2020, and I moved around a little bit, but I've mostly been here since then.
4: And you set up at a lot of events. I think I saw you set up at Busker Fest.
11: Yeah, I have a studio in the River Arts District in the Wedge Building, and I try to get around town a little bit.
4: Yeah, this is unique stuff. If anybody has time to check out Tall Greg in the studio, it's definitely worth a look. Thanks for being here, Greg.
11: Yeah, thanks so much. Happy to be here.
4: I'm here with Beeswax and Butter. Beeswax and Butter is a sweet treat stand. One of the famous things they have is the Squareo. My daughter loves that. Can you tell me a little bit about what do you have going on here and some of the ideas behind some of your designs? Because I know, like, some of your macaroons and stuff, they're designed with artistic touch. Can you tell me a little bit about that?
12: Yeah, the macarons are something that we're most known for. The shaped macarons in particular that you're describing, we come up with different shapes every week, adorn them with organic plant powders. Most of them have faces. I'm looking at a sloth holding a donut right now that's got eyeballs on it and homemade sprinkles. We also sell mini macarons, big macarons, and a more classic size. That's majority of our business, as I said, what we're most well known for. Squareos, pair of black cocoa cookies, with a American buttercream filling, you know, similar to some other named boxed cookie you might be familiar with. We also do a stroopwafel and a variety of custards. I don't have any of the custards with me here today. We mostly focus on the macarons.
4: I know the little cup of macarons with looks like 10 different colors. We've gotten those before. That's a fun, you know, a cup to walk around with. I know you set up at the farmers markets. Can you tell me where people can find this if they hit up one of the local farmers markets?
12: Yeah, we post on beeswaxandbutter.com. Also, all of our social media handles that share that same name, where we're going to be each week. Consistently, we're at the Rad Farmers Market 3 to 6 every Wednesday afternoon at New Belgium Brewing Company, and North Asheville Tailgate Market 8 to noon on the campus of UNCA. We've got about half a dozen wholesale clients through town that carry our classic macarons and stroopwafel and some cookies. Otherwise, we take special orders, again, through the website or social media, and that accounts for a little bit of our business, especially during, you know, wedding season time coming up here in the next couple of months.
4: Well, I know we have always loved running into you when we see you. Right now, I am going to get a Squareo. So thank you. Thanks for being out here.
12: Cool, man. Yeah, and thanks for coming out.
4: I'm here at Big Crafty with the DJ in the house, DJ Meow Meow. So DJ Meow Meow, thank you for being out here and DJing this event. It's been a real pleasure walking around listening to the tunes here.
13: Thank you.
4: Can you tell me a little bit about what you got going on?
13: Sure. I've gotten to hang out all day with the Asheville FM volunteers. It's just been really fun behind the booth with y'all. And just kind of been playing music from many eras and many countries and occasionally taking requests from the Asheville FM crew.
4: Well, thanks for doing that. I know that they like to hear their, you know, their choice songs go over the. It's a big place too, so it's really, you know, Billy, you know, you're really hearing the sound in here. So I know you're a local DJ. Can you tell me a little bit about where you set up and do your thing here?
13: Yeah, all over town. Sometimes in different venues, restaurants, bars. Sometimes out in the woods. Sometimes. Yeah, just various places all over. Yeah.
4: Yeah, talking about the woods, that was I know I saw you in the woods mm-hmm. for the Save the Woods festival they had mm-hmm. in the I guess it was in the end of winter, going into spring.
13: Yeah.
4: So that was a good event. That was a lot of fun. So you are also a part of the radio station, and a big part of the radio station. And could you tell me a little bit about that?
13: Sure. So. It's July now. Last June, became the station manager for Asheville FM, and it has been the coolest year of my work life. It's been really awesome. I get to work with really incredible people, still very much in the West Asheville and Asheville community. It's such a cool job. Very honored to have it.
4: Yeah, and we're honored to have you doing it. I know when you came in, it was a lot of fun transitioning, and you know, when you came in and took over, you know, everything just kind of transitioned really good into the stations as it should. So thanks for, you know, being here to do that. Yeah, you are a big part of the station. A lot of people I know appreciate your work.
13: Thank you. That means a lot. And I really appreciate all of the people I get to work with. That's how the station runs. It really is volunteer run. And you really feel that, as you know, when you're a part of it, you really feel that it is built by the community within it, and it wouldn't happen without a lot of people doing a lot of creative and very hard work.
4: So this is a unique situation here where we have DJ Meow Meow and Annalise at the same
13: right.
4: time. I got, you know, that doesn't, you know, go together too much. So
13: it's true.
4: This is a unique situation here at Big Crafty.
13: That's true.
4: Well, thanks Annalise for coming on here and talking to me, and I look forward to hearing you finish out the set.
13: Thank you, Forrest. Thanks for being here. Glad you have hung out today.
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14: 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This is Alistair Pullman, sports correspondent to Asheville FM, and you're listening to the sports section of the Sunday morning news hour. This past week, the Wimbledon Wheelchair Tennis tournaments, the men's, women's, and quad, started last Tuesday, and it was a spectacle to watch. The Wimbledon tournament celebrated wheelchair tennis's overall 50th year of existing in an exciting fashion. While Wimbledon has only held wheelchair tennis matches since 2019, the sport in the greatest competition in London and in England has grown tremendously as games have been played. This tournament at Court One, some of the top athletes that competed in this tournament was Takeda Oda, Alfie Hewitt, Niles Vink, Guy Sasson, Yue Kamiji, Didi DeGroot. And it is so exciting to watch these players. And it was also so exciting to watch Yue Kamiji, the Japanese tennis star, win Wimbledon women's singles finals and earn her career golden slam. Some notable active athletes who also have the notable and one of the greatest accomplishments in their career, the golden slam, are Niles Vink, who got his career golden slam last January when he won the quad singles in the Australian Open, as well as her fellow countryman Takeda Oda, who was one of the youngest people to do that and has been record-breaking for the sport of wheelchair tennis and is considered the future of the sport as well. Other victories during this tournament was the doubles men's tournament, in which Alfie Hewitt and Gordon Reid won their seventh title together in this Wimbledon tournament. And that is unheard of. And that is one of the most impressive things about this sport, because a lot of doubles partners do split up and kind of try to find their match. And it's so great and crazy that they have been able to find their match and be so dominant in this sport. They beat rival duo team Takeda Oda and Gustavo Fernandez, in which they beat them in a rivaling game tournament match that forced a set three, as wheelchair tennis goes to three sets instead of five. One of my other favorite matches of the finals was the quad doubles final, where Niles Vink and Guy Sasson played against Sam Schroeder and Jin Woodman. And one of my favorite things about this game was how Vink and Sasson were able to utilize their aggressive and tactical playing style, in which Sasson was able to utilize all of the court to take shots that Woodman, who is much younger in the game, was not able to return. And Vink was able to utilize his aggressive play to attack Schroeder, as he is a more tactical player. Now, today's games I'm very excited about, because I'm very excited about the continuation of the Takeda Oda and Alfie Hewitt rivalry that has been going on for a couple years now, and it's going to be such a great game, and I would highly suggest watching it. Thank you so much. This is Alistair Pullman, sports correspondent to Asheville FM, and I will see you next week.
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16: You are listening to the Western North Carolina Health Policy Initiative podcast, a collaboration between the North Carolina Center for Health and Wellness at UNC Asheville and MAHEC, with generous support from the Dogwood Health Trust. I'm Andrew Rainey, and this installment is part of our weekly breakdown on what's happening in health policy in North Carolina that impacts us in the western part of the state, as well as what's happening at the Western North Carolina Health Policy Initiative. Broadcasting now with our friends at WART in Madison County, WSFMLP in Buncombe County, as well as on major podcast platforms. Whether you're a community member, a healthcare worker, or a policymaker, this is where you can stay informed about the policies that affect our region without needing to dig through endless news or legislative updates. If you're looking for deeper dives on health issues in Western North Carolina, we also feature interviews with regional health workers in our usual format. But for now, this is your weekly update. Individual opinions, findings, conclusions, or recommendations expressed in the podcast are those of the participants and do not necessarily reflect the views of the Western North Carolina Health Policy Initiative or its host institutions of UNC Asheville, the Mountain Area Health Education Center, or our funders. On July 6th, I'm here with our program manager, Sonny Pitts, who is joining us after saying our goodbyes to our research associate, Jimmy Mullen.
17: Well, I'm going to try my best to fill Jimmy's shoes. I will do my best. We will see how it goes.
16: Well, big news on July 2nd, the General Assembly passed a budget, which as of the edit on July 7th, has been signed into law by Governor Josh Stein. Here's a clip from the signing with his view of strengths and weaknesses.
18: This budget bill gets a lot of things right. It delivers the largest starting teacher pay raise in nearly 50 years and the largest overall teacher pay raise in the last 15 years. It protects health care for millions of North Carolinians by fully funding Medicaid. It gives double-digit pay raises to state law enforcement officers and bonuses to local law enforcement officers. It appropriates another $700 million to help the people of Western North Carolina continue their recovery from Hurricane Helene. The budget also makes meaningful investments in our community colleges, the DMV, child care, and summer food programs for our kids. These are real wins worthy of celebration and worthy of my signature. So after careful deliberation, this morning I will sign the state budget into law. I won't sweep this budget's flaws under the rug, however. The legislature is slashing more than 1,000 state government positions, making it harder for us to meet the people's health and safety needs. Many state employees' raises don't even keep up with inflation, and even the more meaningful raises that are in the budget still leave us lagging behind our neighbors in competitive salaries. The budget cruelly punishes low-income people who need access to justice. It eliminates the Office of Minority Health and Health Disparities, which ensures that all people can get the care they need to address their health conditions, as well as the Office of Historically Underutilized Businesses, which connects people to jobs and opportunities. It creates unfunded mandates for local governments at the same time the General Assembly is taking away mechanisms that are available to them to raise revenues. It makes real the General Assembly's wrong-headed threats of retribution against Charlotte. It's full of unconstitutional and petty provisions that strip power from the executive branch, politicize state government, and undermine its efficiency. These provisions are certainly counterproductive, But as I previously noted, the legislature has accepted many of my big ticket budget recommendations.
16: Well, this is a long time coming and has big implications on health. Sunny, what can you tell us about this budget?
17: Yeah, well, we have a passed budget for the first time in nearly 3 years. On July 2nd, the North Carolina General Assembly passed a roughly $34.4 billion state budget. After more than 1,000 days without a comprehensive budget, there have been keep the government going spending plans in place, but the larger part of the budget was not there.
16: Right. And just to recap quickly, North Carolina's state budget is the two-year spending plan that determines a whole bunch of things, including public education, healthcare, transportation, public safety, and

0: other changes until that new budget is passed.
1: Yeah, now we're out of the mini budgets, but this is the big news of the week, and there's a lot in here. So I'm just going to dive into some of the health-focused policy and spending allocations that are included in the current budget.
0: Great, let's do it.
1: So we have Medicaid expansion currently covers around 730,000 additional North Carolinians. And so the rebase to cover all of Medicaid plus expansion has come in at just over $1 billion. This is including one-time non-recurring funding of $200 million. Now, this is to keep Medicaid running with Medicaid expansion, so we're glad to see that. There's a lot of people who were added into Medicaid when North Carolina expanded it, and it is a vital source of health care for a lot of people, and I'm glad to see that they are covering that.
0: That's 730,000 more folks with health care access than before we got expansion in December of 2023. You know, we've been hearing a lot about how North Carolina was at risk of losing Medicaid expansion because the One Big Bill limited a funding method that was used to help cover a share of the program's cost. And one of North Carolina's trigger laws suggested that expansion would end if that money wasn't there to keep it going.
1: Yeah, North Carolina's Medicaid expansion includes a very strict trigger law, which mandates the automatic termination of the expansion program.
0: Medicaid expansion is covered by a match of state and federal dollars, and North Carolina had previously been using tax assessment revenue from hospitals to pay the state share. The One Big Bill Act limited the ability to do that and made Medicaid more expensive with new administrative burden.
1: Especially with the new eligibility requirements that are going to be much more costly and much more expensive to run Medicaid in terms of more frequent recertifications of beneficiaries, a lot more strictness around errors and when people are being enrolled and clawbacks for those errors. So it's going to be a rocky few years for Medicaid and Medicaid expansion in North Carolina until the dust settles from around these big policy changes. So we'll just have to keep an eye on that and see how that develops.
0: Right. And speaking of the challenges the One Big Bill Act creates for state Medicaid, North Carolina has joined 25 other states in suing the federal government, CMS, and the Department of Health and Human Services specifically for the medically frail definition released on a June 3rd ruling. Here's North Carolina's Attorney General Jeff Jackson.
2: Last year, Congress passed a new law about Medicaid, which is the health insurance program that we have for people with low income. Now, most of the people on Medicaid have jobs and are working, but Congress wanted to make that mandatory. So they created a new rule that says you have to work if you're on Medicaid, unless you have one of the most serious illnesses, because then there's a pretty good chance that you can't work. And they didn't want those people getting kicked off their insurance. So they basically decided to protect that group of people. The problem is that the agency that runs Medicaid just decided not to listen to Congress on that. They basically said, instead of protecting this group of people like Congress wanted us to, we're going to narrow that protection. We're going to make it harsher. And we're going to create a big risk that those people get kicked off their health insurance, even if it is while they are actively being treated for one of the worst illnesses you can have. Well, they can't do that. They don't have the power. Congress told them to protect that group of people, so they have to do it. In terms of impact, just in North Carolina, we're talking about tens of thousands of people, but this rule is taking effect nationally, which is why a number of states are joining this lawsuit.
1: And it could potentially put many individuals who are dealing with severe health conditions.
2: People with cancer, Parkinson's, muscular dystrophy, cystic fibrosis, all the most serious illnesses.
1: Could put them at risk of having to push themselves back into the workforce in order to maintain their health insurance at a time in their condition or treatment plan when that could actually be very detrimental to their health. Or they simply won't be able to do it and risk losing health care at a time when they need it the most.
0: So just a quick recap for North Carolina Medicaid, funding for Medicaid expansion is continuing. Many challenges with the One Big Bill Act have not yet been felt, and North Carolina has joined other states to challenge the medically frail definition recently set by CMS with the hope of preventing folks with critical illnesses from losing coverage this fall. There also remains uncertainty

0: for a large number of legally present pregnant women and children in North Carolina who are set to lose their coverage if the North Carolina General Assembly does not change some provisions from the Medicaid rebase, House Bill 696, passed earlier this spring to fill the gap left in Medicaid from not having a new budget passed last year.
1: And speaking of Medicaid and our 1115 waiver for healthy opportunities, the budget did provide $25 million to resume Healthy Opportunities pilot. However, this is considerably less than the approximately $80 million that was requested by the regional Healthy Opportunities managing entities.
0: Right, so like Medicaid expansion, 1115 waivers include a variety of programs like Healthy Opportunities, which require a certain amount of funds by North Carolina and receive some degree of matching funds by the federal government. Here's Katie Hornifer, Associate Director of Strategy and Planning at North Carolina Medicaid, from the annual 1115 waiver forum back on June 24th.
2: This waiver provides states with federal expenditure authority, and what that means is that we can spend state dollars on approved programs in order to draw down federal matching funds. So to say it another way, we only have access to any federal funds for these programs if we first spend state funds on those programs. We do have several initiatives that have been authorized by the federal government under this 1115 waiver authority, but they are currently on hold pending the availability of state share funding.
1: And I have noted in some conversations around this funding is the question of to what extent can these Healthy Opportunities programs actually restart? Because at this point, you have community organizations that were providing services that have either moved on to doing other things or have lost staff. You have, for example, like drivers who were driving these food boxes out to folks in rural areas who've moved on to other jobs. There have been farmers who were providing fruits and vegetables and other providers of services who've scaled back their operations as a result of the lost funding. And there is this large hanging question of to what degree can these programs restart as they were before? What have we lost permanently, or at least in the reasonable foreseeable future as a result of this pause? And what Healthy Opportunities is going to look like moving forward? And to what degree has that trust been broken? This funding, you know, it's only for a shorter period of time since this is a shorter budget. Are they going to have the same issue with the budget not being funded next time they go back into negotiations? So there are a lot of questions here about how this pause will impact the future of Healthy Opportunities. And we hope to be reaching out to our own network lead, Lori Stradley, in the near future and be trying to get some clarity around this.
0: Right. Stopping a program is less like hitting pause and more like disbanding a team, as rebuilding takes time, money, and people. Luckily, Western North Carolina's network lead, Impact Health, remained operational, and the state-supported IT referral platform, NCCare 360, also remained somewhat operational.
3: The department maintains the closed-loop referral tool, NCCare 360, so that referrals can be made statewide for individuals seeking social resources in their communities.
0: So hopefully we'll see at least some of that benefit return.
1: I kind of look at this the same way I look at folks potentially losing Medicaid or SNAP. When you're relying on these programs to keep you healthy and to keep your conditions from getting worse, if you lose that coverage, even if you get it back later, how has your condition been made worse by that gap? What has happened in the intervening time that you can't fully recover from? And I see this as sort of an echo of that experience where our region, actually three regions across the state where the pilots were enacted, lost a great deal of healthcare coverage in the Healthy Opportunity pilot services. And the impacts of those, which have been discussed in the Health Policy Initiative, along with our Health Policy Research Consortium and Impact Health, have been doing a lot of research on the impacts of stopping Healthy Opportunities and what that's resulted in the region. And hopefully we'll be able to bring some of that to the news updates at a future time.
0: This is one of those difficult stories to tell when decision makers are focused on short-term gains. Investing in prevention costs money now, but it helps avoid much bigger costs later when we have preventative measures.
1: Yeah, you see this cycle happening a lot in public health where funding is pulled for preventive measures, which are one of those things where if it's working, you don't see it working. And then when the inevitable results of that come back, such as, for example, the outbreaks of flu among the military, where the flu shots had been removed from the mandatory list, then you see a higher expenditure to address the fallout and the results of removing that much lower expense preventive upstream care. This has been a recurring theme in public health. I don't see it ending anytime soon, but hopefully with this additional funding, the Healthy Opportunities can get back to doing at least some of the good work they've done. You know, and the Healthy Opportunities were associated with a reduction of $164 in healthcare spending per participant per month on average over its first 32 months, mostly resulting from patients moving away from expensive hospital care and towards outpatient treatment, as well as stabilizing things like food security, the ability to get transportation back and forth to see their doctor, housing security to stay in a home, mold remediation to keep asthma attacks from occurring. And we talk about, you know, $164 per member per month, and that seems like, okay, but what does that actually mean? And I will just point out that historically speaking, a program of this sort put in place, a measure for success for that program is a savings of $20 to $50 per member per month. And this has seen $164 on average dollars of savings per member per month. So by any normal measure of a successful program, the Healthy Opportunities has been wildly successful. We're really happy to see them coming back in whatever degree that is, and we look forward to seeing this successful program continue.
0: And folks can listen to a previous episode of the podcast, it's episode 25, where we heard from a community health worker in Madison County who saw those impacts of HOP stopping. Okay, so far in the budget, we know Medicaid expansion is continuing, albeit alongside the eligibility cuts and added administrative burdens based off of federal laws changing and some changes from the North Carolina Medicaid rebase. There's also some money back to Healthy Opportunities, although not the full amount requested. What else jumped out at you from the budget?
1: We've also heard that more than $79 million in the opioid settlement funds have been allocated for prevention, treatment, recovery housing, medications for opioid use disorder, and related services. And what this means is we already have these funds from the opioid settlement.
0: Right. So North Carolina's opioid settlement funds are the result of lawsuits against opioid manufacturers, distributors, and pharmacy chains, including Purdue Pharma, owned by the Sackler family, as well as companies like Johnson & Johnson, McKesson, CVS, Walgreens, and Walmart, for their role in the opioid epidemic. Those settlement dollars are controlled by the state, but are supposed to go towards overdose prevention, expanded treatment and recovery services, and address the ongoing impacts of the crisis.
1: And what this means is that the General Assembly has decided where those funds will go. It's also worth noting that some UNC system researchers working in collaboration with the North Carolina Association of County Commissioners and the North Carolina Department of
4: Health
1: and Human Services.
4: 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Please check with individual venues for any cancellations or postponements. We've got the World Cup semifinals, The Viewing Party at Eulogy, TJ and Dave at Grey Eagle, Sailor Brothers Jamgrass at French Broad Brewery, Polestar Karaoke at Fleetwoods, Country Line Dancing with Christy at Etta's Hideaway, AB Bank at Asheville Music Hall and The One Stop, Matt Smith's Well-Crafted Music Series at Highland Brewing Tap Room, American Football and Ian Sweet at The Orange Peel, Vaden Landers at The Double Crown, Old Time Jam at Jack of the Wood, Latin Night at One World Brewing West, and Beck is at Thomas Wolfe Auditorium October 28th. The 12 p.m. concert and entertainment calendar is brought to you by Sugar Hollow Solar, commemorating 14 years and the recent B Corp certification. 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We will visit Istanbul, Amsterdam, London, Buenos Aires, Mumbai, and Dusseldorf. You'll hear music from Taxi Kebab, Fantomas, May Muniz, Alcazar, Kraftwerk, and Susanna Baca. 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

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Folks, North Carolina is currently experiencing its worst drought since rainfall monitoring began in 1895, with half the state, including the Asheville FM listening area, designated as extreme drought territory. That means the risk of rapidly spreading forest fires is very high, and burn bans are often in effect. Stay informed on drought conditions and advisories, including burn bans, at ncdrought.org. 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This is Lucid Pilot. My name is Nathan D. Duvall. We just wrapped up our first long set of music with one of the greatest singers of all time. Her name is Susanna Baca. That was Afro Blue Zoom Zoom from Espiritu Vivo. The live spirit. Yes, live in the spirit. Afro Blue, that's so cool. For whatever reason, this song just hadn't resonated with me. I've had it on, I think, on this album, and a single, and for whatever reason it just struck me today. So there you go. She's so good. I had the luck, a good fortune, of seeing her at the corner of Laurel Canyon and Sunset. I don't think it's there anymore. There used to be this really cool plaza. It was the Lemley Plaza. There was a franchise of I guess you call them art house movie theaters, called the Lemley Movie Theaters. And I don't know the exact history, but I think they started on the west side of Los Angeles, and they had this great kind of outpost there in Hollywood. And I saw so many great movies there. I remember seeing Lacho Drome there. If you ever get a chance to see that movie or rent it, buy it, however you have to do it. It's hard to find. It's spelled L-A-T-C-H-O and then Drome, D-R-O-M. And there's no dialogue. It's all music. And it tells the story of this gypsy family going from... No, it's not that one job. It's like you're on the road, as if you were on the road with various groups of gypsies, Romani. And I don't use that term loosely. I've investigated this many times, and many folks prefer being called gypsies. They spell it differently. Some are different. They prefer Romani. And you really have to ask when you come upon some of these folks. I've had the good fortune to. There's this huge get together that happens in Slovenia, I believe, once a year, where, if you want to call them tribes and relatives of gypsies from all over Eastern Europe and Western Europe, converge, and they play music for 3 days, or might be like a week, but definitely for like a hardcore weekend. And it's a wild event. And I got kind of started on this whole journey by seeing a movie there at the Lemley Theater, where I saw Susanna Baca. And it was this great cultural center point there in Hollywood, where you heard music and saw movies that weren't typical, definitely kind of underground, or more culturally significant than a lot of the big Hollywood. They never showed, big Hollywood movies there. It was always these really interesting things. And you'd see a lot of directors there too. They would show up and check out stuff, especially matinees. I remember seeing quite a few directors kind of coming out or popping in really quick, trying not to be recognized, and seeing all these, interesting movies. And then at some point, Susanna Baca played in the center of this kind of it wasn't a square, it was a weird shape, but there were various small stores, and then the movie theater was up on top on the second floor, and she played in the center with mainly like acoustic instruments. And they had those Peruvian slat boxes that you played percussion on. It was just amazing. It was
packed. There were so many people there. And I remember being up with my friend Jen Ramos on the second level, and we were looking down. We had this great view of her. And it was, I think that's the only time I saw her in person. She, Luwaka Bop released a few of her records, and there was a big push for her somewhere in the, I believe it was the late 90s, 97, 98, somewhere there, I don't know. And it was, that was fantastic. So played her right after Jimi Hendrix, the Jimi Hendrix Experience, doing She's So Fine from Axis Bold as Love. You heard Mathar, that was a song by Indian Vibes is what they go by. And I'm not sure exactly who they are, but this song Mathar has a varying versions. This was on the album The Outer National Sound, and I just love this song, and I really like this version specifically. It's less kind of processed by a DJ, so super cool. Ilyaraja, the famous Indian composer, he's not from Bollywood, from Kollywood. There is a Kollywood, which is kind of a subset of Bollywood, and that was Varam Thanta. It is a classic tune that many mothers sing to their children as a lullaby. You heard What Are You Afraid Of from West Indian Girl. That is the self-titled album. It was such a great band, and sorry to see them go, but Trent took the lead singer of that band, and that's the way that goes. You heard Peter Gabriel at the very top doing Wall of Breath from the movie Passion, music for The Last Temptation of Christ. All right, let's play some new music from May Muniz. This is Harakiri from Serenata para Construir un Refugio. You're listening to Asheville FM.

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This is Lucid Pilot. My name is Nathan D. Duval. You just heard Gochik Kalin Shar doing Guneshin Kudish. That was The Sun's Sister from the album Kalbi Made the Izvar. You heard Altin Goon doing Kalk Gidalim from the album Love or Ashk. That song is called Let's Go, translates Taxi Kebab, I should say, doing Wana. I love that song. I miss them. Alcazar doing Selma from the album Mirage. You heard Taftir doing Ayara from Old Laila by Ayara. And the top was Mel Muniz doing Harakiri from Serenata para construir un refugio. All right, folks, it's coming up to the top of the hour. Catch you on the other side. It's 1 o'clock, and you're listening to Asheville FM at WSFMLP 103.3 Asheville. All right, folks, here's some brand new music from local artist Nataraway. The album is Video, and the song is Say My Name. 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

0: 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The show is Lucid Pilot. My name is Nathan D. Duvall, and we just wrapped up a fun set of music. We played the entire Kraftwerk Autobahn from the album of the same name. And I, for whatever reason, I didn't get around to that song. I mean, I knew the song somewhat, but I never really listened to it closely. I mean, really, you know, just let the song wash over me until, like, I don't know, it was 2020. One of the members of the band died during that COVID nightmare, and I remember doing, you know, listening to it much more closely, and then really realizing what I'd seen. I had the good fortune of seeing them at Coachella. I don't know, 2004, 2005, somewhere in there. They did the whole thing, that, you know, those yellow jumpsuits, the whole thing. It was amazing, and I got to see this the whole set. I saw they did Autobahn in its entirety. And I saw the set from the stage. I can't remember what the reason was. I had some sort of all access pass, and I saw them and a couple other big electronic bands at the time in the Sahara tent. And it was really fun to kind of watch them manipulate everything and do it live. It was I really didn't understand necessarily what I was seeing until later, you know, almost 20 years later. And I was like, wow, I was so lucky to have seen that and experienced the whole thing, you know, live and in person. So yeah, we gave you the whole, we've been doing that. Maybe we do that once every couple of years here on the show. And I think I'm going to make that an annual deal with, you got the little robot voice there giving you the intro, Robot Alex. And Natarwe, brand new Natarwe. She is a local artist. Natarwe played the Kava Bar not too long ago. I think that was in wintertime. Got to see Natarwe do their thing. It was so fantastic, such a great show. It was with hip-hop, so it was totally wild to see Natarwe up against hip-hop, and Natarwe did a great job. That was Say My Name from the new album video. We'll be playing a couple more tunes. Maybe we'll get to talk to Natarwe about the album sometime soon. We'll see what goes on. Hey, I want to remind you folks that one of our biggest event of the year, that is coming up next month. It's August 16th. It's our annual record fair, and it's a really big deal. It's so much fun, especially if you're a collector, or even if you're just an enthusiast, someone who loves vinyl and is looking to kind of build their collection affordably. You can get into both. I mean, we've got both. There'll be plenty of things that are, like, you know, from a dollar up, and then there'll be a lot of stuff that is a lot more expensive as far as being a collector's piece. So if you're into collecting something, that'll be there too. You've got folks from all over the country, vendors, and that means there'll be a lot of folks too from the South and the Southeast representing there at the Civic Center. That is down there at Harris Cherokee Center, Asheville. And again, it's August 16th. Head on down in the morning if you can, and spend all day. And you get to talk to us. We'll be there running around. So that's one of the best times to kind of meet the whole staff there. And we've got a new schedule too to discuss. So I think that it's slowly populating on the website. Don't quote me now, but I don't think it's perfect yet on the website. But there's a lot of new shows that are populating here. I'm learning myself. And one of the great things here about Asheville FM is that we have so much to offer as far as programming goes. So let's keep with that idea. I'm going to do something special here. We're going to go into The Godfather and A Little Romance, two of my favorite movies, and we're going to have some fun with that. Here it goes, folks. You're listening to Asheville FM. The show is Lucid Pilot.
1: And if by chance an honest man like yourself should make enemies, then he would become my enemies. And then they would fear you.

0: blabadou ou blabouda ou blabodo.
1: So, Bartini will move against you first. He'll set up a meeting with someone that you absolutely trust, guaranteeing your safety. And at that meeting, you'll be assassinated.
2: Bartini wants to arrange a meeting. He says we can straighten any of our problems out.
3: You talk to him?
2: Yeah. I can arrange security. On my territory. All right.
3: All right.

0: You know how they're gonna come at you.
1: They're arranging a meeting in Brooklyn. Tessio's ground. Where I'll be safe.

0: I always thought it would have been Clemenza, not Tessie.
1: It's the smart move. Tessie was always smarter.
2: Sal, Tom, the boss says we'll come in a separate car. He says for you two to go on ahead.
3: Hell, he can't do that. It screws up all my arrangements.
2: Well, that's what he said.
4: I can't go either, Sal.

0: Count Mike, it was only business. I always liked him.
1: He understands that.
2: Excuse me, sir. Huh?
0: Tom, can you get me off the hook? For old time's sake.
1: Can't do it, Sally.

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Tenor to Tabla is a weekly freeform excursion with host and guide Jonathan Price that may or may not include sublime instrumentals, plucky interludes, double-tracked a cappella mumbling, prepared and unprepared pianos, and indigenous sounds from all eras and all areas. 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The show is Lucid Pilot. My name is Nathan D. Duvall. We just wrapped up a long set of music that was dedicated to my two favorite films, being A Little Romance and The Godfather. Little Romance, well, it's just such a good movie. At the very end there, you heard The Who, two songs, Love Ain't for Keeping and My Wife, Forever Intertwined from Who's Next, the remastered version. I never play these on my show, so I thought I'd just play them now along with my two favorite movies. The composer is Georges Delerue. He composed Farewell for Now and End Title. That were the two main themes there from A Little Romance. And that featured a young Diane Lane. You heard Fantomas, the director's cut, doing the Godfather theme. And Machito and his orchestra. You heard Ublabadu and Caravan. And on Ublabadu, you heard Machito's sister Graciela on vocals. One of the greatest. All right, folks, coming up next, you've got People's Radio with Scott Sturdy. And I want to thank you very much for being my friend. And I'll see you next week on Lucid Pilot.

Hey, this is DJ Scott, and you are listening to the debut episode of Spiral Scratch. Got some fun stuff coming up. I just want to say you're listening to Asheville FM at WSFM LP 103.3 Asheville. So going to play some local stuff, even have some local guests. I'm going to be talking to a couple people from the band My Gal Monday and their upcoming release. So let's get to it. Going to see if I can start off with another local band, Jank Spirit here.

0: All right, that was. Oops, let's pause next song. Really doing great for first show, isn't it? All right, that set started off with Jank Spirit, Asheville Band, with Overnight Radio, followed by Designer, another Asheville band, with Blood on Your Hands, and yet another Asheville band, My Gal Monday, with Sewer Rat, and we have them here in the studio. And thanks for coming by, you guys.
1: Happy to be here.
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0: And we're going to have JoJo read something real quick.
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0: Thank you, JoJo. So, yeah, we have Rosie and John from My Gal Monday. I guess a good first question is, I've known you guys for a little while, but tell me a little history of the band, how long you've been together, stuff like that.
4: We're going, the band itself, we started spring, like 2 years ago?
2: Yep, around two.
4: But John and I used to play in a Tony Hawk Pro Skater cover band called Faux Skater.
0: Yes.
4: And that is where we met officially and first started working together. So going on 3 years playing guitar together.
0: Yep. Awesome.
4: Yeah, but the lineup we've got right now has been together for just under a year with all of the members that are currently in it.
0: Great. I love it. You guys sound great live and recorded. I tell you, recorded stuff is really tight and well done.
4: Candy Recordings in Canton.
0: Okay.
4: Matt Langston is a phenomenal producer.
0: Cool.
2: Love it.
0: Let's see. So we're going to play a song in a little while, a new one called Beth.
4: Yeah.
0: Tell us a little bit about that song.
4: So we have a habit of every so often, we try pretty much as often as we can to get together and go in completely blind writing music.
2: Yep.
4: So usually he'll start out with a cool little riff or we'll throw a concept at it. Our song Fun Dip that came out in October of last year, we wrote Beth the exact same way.
2: Yeah.
0: Yeah.
4: Just sat down with nothing in mind. And
0: really?
4: That's just kind of what came out in the moment.
0: That's impressive.
4: We finished Beth in one day, right?
2: Yeah.
4: It was like a couple hours.
2: Yep. I just, you know, don't fight it. Let it happen. You know? And
0: pretty organic. Just kind of happen.
2: Pretty organic. Yeah.
4: We've gotten pretty lucky writing together. We've only maybe scrapped a couple of songs, but we've had pretty much the last like six or seven that we've written together have been keepers.
0: Yep. All right. And I'm guessing this is a single release for now, which I'm guessing will be on an album.
4: Eventually, we're working towards it, but these next...
0: Just compiling some singles?
2: Yeah.
4: Okay. These next few songs were trickling out this year, so every couple of months, everyone's going to get a brand new single.
0: I think that's a great way to go about it.
2: Yeah.
0: I'm
4: so excited.
0: Little teaser. Oh, no. So, Joan just moved from Blacksburg to Asheville, and I'm exposing her to all the bands, and she went... When we saw you guys, those guys are great. I know it.
1: I want to go back.
0: Well, let's play Beth, then we'll do some more questions here. See if I can get this one going here.
4: And a little funness about Beth. It is written about the trad wife trend on TikTok.
0: I was going to ask you a little bit of history of
4: our last few songs have been super silly.
0: All right, let's see if we can get this going here. Hopefully. Come on. There we go. Okay.

0: All right, that was brand new from My Gal Monday. The song is Beth, and we have them in the studio. And you got a couple questions, JoJo?
1: I do. So Scott mentioned that I'm fairly new to Asheville, but even before that, this is where I would come because where I lived, there was, you know, it was a music desert. Actually, an entire culture desert, but that's another story.
2: Drew me here, actually. Yeah.
1: So, that's good. So, have you all always lived in Asheville, or you?
2: I've been here for going on 14, 15 years.
1: Okay,
2: something like
1: cool.
2: And
1: you came from?
2: From Fort Walton Beach, Florida.
1: Oh,
2: yeah.
1: Okay.
2: Where it is also a music desert.
1: Oh,
2: lots of Jimmy Buffett cover bands, not a whole lot of...
0: Oh, no.
1: Blowing out your flip-flop.
2: Yep.
1: What about you, John?
3: Well, I've been here since like 2014, 2015, and I'm from Boone, North Carolina.
0: Ooh. He's a Boonie.
3: Yep, so the great pilgrimage to Asheville happened.
1: Oh, great. Yeah, so you get to Tweetsie Railroad lot out that way?
3: Yep, that's Chris.
1: Rock on.
3: Yeah.
1: So since you all have been here, and you've been here for a while, but in what ways has Asheville, the city, sort of shaped your sound? Like, how is it kind of... contributed to or challenged you as musicians?
2: Immensely.
3: Yep.
2: Yeah. When I lived in Florida, I played 7 days a week at like wine bars and tiki bars, but it was all solo acoustic cover songs.
1: Jimmy Buffett?
2: I refused Jimmy Buffett, but because of how my voice sounds, I got a lot of Janis Joplin and Fleetwood Mac and because the growl.
1: Sure. Yes. Yes, absolutely.
2: But it was a lot of turn your brain off, play for 4 hours, think of your grocery list, but like hope to squeeze the originals in, but then, you know, you don't, not a lot of people who are at happy hour want to hear angry music about the government. Or
0: I've heard that couple brewery bands, I guess you call them, and they'll admit, they'll look around and they'll say, they're not here to see us.
2: Definitely are putting your place pretty quick.
0: And Chad, our drummer, he was in a band that played a lot of breweries. And now that he's doing punk band stuff, he's, they are actually here to see us.
2: It's fun.
0: But I've heard this a lot, that the music scene here, everybody's very supportive than competitive.
3: Yep.
0: Is that what you've seen too?
2: So it's a lot of people... giving each other a leg up more so than like you stole my fans. I tried to have a band down in Florida when I was in high school, and we actually, there was another band that put up like smear campaign photos of all
0: You're
2: of
0: kidding.
2: Us. It was a picture of us with like crudely sharpied emo hair over it. But we were playing a show with them the day they did that. I'm like, what is this? How is this helping anybody? There's definitely more camaraderie in this area.
1: That's great. So you're able to let your growl out when you got to Asheville.
2: Oh, yeah.
1: Yeah. How about you, John?
3: I've just like, the punk scene in Asheville has been, again, super supportive. And like, didn't really have anything like that in Boone. I moved to Chicago for a little while and it was cool, but just kind of too big in some ways.
0: Really?
3: Yeah, it just everyone was in a band, and it was kind of impossible to get anywhere, but Asheville's got a much bigger support system, you know, and at least for what I've seen.
0: And you'll probably agree too, I'm including you guys in this, is the talent here is mind-blowing.
1: Oh my gosh.
0: I will go see bands and I'll walk up to them and go, why aren't you big?
1: Yeah. It's just, how are you not all over?
0: That's what I'm trying to do with this show, is expose people to the talent in this town. It is amazing.
2: It's such a great melting pot, too, of not just punk, but you've got bluegrass and country and folk and it's
3: funk.
2: Lots of funk. A lot more funk than I realized
0: all sorts of
2: until
0: stuff.
2: I started playing with you guys.
3: There's a ton of funk.
1: That's fantastic.
0: Okay, one of my favorite questions is ask band is band name. How'd that come about? Who came up with it? What is it referred to?
2: I actually came up with that one. It's a reference to the movie His Girl Friday.
0: That's what I was going to ask.
2: But I was like, it can't be my girl Monday. It's my gal because we're in the South.
0: That's right. What I suspect.
2: Yeah, well, Monday I used to, it originally was going to be just me recording until I realized I'm bad at that.
1: Oh.
2: And then that's when I asked John. So every Monday when my kid was at school, it was when I had time to play music. So I was like, it's my gal. Monday is when we play music. And now that's our practice days.
3: Yep.
1: That's fantastic.
2: We practice every Monday.
1: That's very nice. And now you don't forget.
2: Yep.
3: No, I look forward to Mondays.
1: Mm-hmm. Yes, it's a good time. That's great. Well, we look forward to seeing you guys out again. We'll get some details on when you're playing again.
2: For sure. We've got lots of details.
1: Fantastic.
2: For you.
0: Yeah, I was going to say, I saw a flyer for July 24th.
2: July
0: Is that
2: 24th
0: next local?
2: Yeah, we're going to be at the Third Room. Yep. So we leave tomorrow to go to, we're going to be in Wrightsville Beach
0: at
2: the Palm
0: Room.
2: I was going
0: to ask you too. Okay.
2: Ooh, for, nice. Actually, the night that Beth comes out is this Friday, and we will be playing, we'll be on stage the moment that song comes out. But pre-orders are out now and
0: on Bandcamp, correct?
2: Well, no, everywhere.
0: Oh, okay.
2: So you can pre-order Amazon, Apple, and all that stuff now, and then you'll have access on Friday. But on Bandcamp, we're going to, for those in the know, those listening, I'm going to put it up on Bandcamp before the official release because I won't be home to do that.
0: Right. Impressed. Let's see. Do you have another question?
1: Yeah, I was going to ask because I always find this interesting. So you're artists, and so you appreciate clearly others' art. So what is one song that you wish you had written?
3: Oh, man. Like any song?
1: Yeah.
2: It's so funny you say that because my kid and I, we were just talking about that in the car.
0: Really?
2: And the song right now that I really, really wish, there's two, is that Everyone is Dumb. Like, everyone is dumb, dumb, dumb, dumb. I think it's really, really funny. And there's an explicit song that everybody has been using in memes.
1: Oh.
2: It's like, beep. Yeah.
0: Yeah.
2: Yeah. I think that song is genius as well.
1: Fantastic. I know it's the simple ones, right? It just resonates so well.
2: You're like, oh, man, I should have written that. That was just right there.
3: Man. I guess. Out of anything. Okay. Well, if I could have written any song, it would be Le Freak by Chic.
1: Oh, really?
3: I love it.
1: And the dance that goes with that.
3: Uh-huh.
1: Oh,
3: I
1: yeah.
3: Love
1: that's
3: it.
0: Is that a guilty pleasure song?
3: I love Nile Rodgers. Like, it's one of my favorite guitar players. So
0: awesome.
1: Wow. I have that 45 at home. I should go pull it out.
0: Now we know more about John than we ever really wanted to know.
1: I can remember how to do the dance that goes with it. That was something.
0: You were talking about a song with explicit lyrics. I would suggest everybody look up My Gal Monday's song Fun Dip. I can't play it, just FCC.
2: Yeah.
0: Bad words.
2: Lots and lots of bad words in it, but it's really funny.
0: It is great.
2: So that song is actually the first song that John and I ever wrote together.
0: That was?
3: Yep.
2: And that, as soon as it was done, we're like, this is fun. We should do this all the time.
3: Yep.
2: And become a
0: habit. I like the reference to the old candy thing.
2: Yeah. So when we started writing that one, he had that cool lick and I was like, well, what should we write about? Because I love little prompts. And he was like, Fun Dip. I'm like the candy. And then it turned into the Scarface-esque substance.
0: Bam, that's how it started.
3: Yeah. Yep.
2: 100%. Right. There was no thought outside of that. Lots of candy references.
0: Yeah, there's a line in the song, kind of the chorus, where it goes, man, meh, meh, meh. We can't say. But anytime we get frustrated and go, oh, man. And that's what we say now.
1: Oh, yeah.
0: It's an addictive song.
1: Lovely.
0: So look up Fun Dip, everybody.
2: I was super hyped last time we played that song. I got the whole crowd to like say that with me. I'm all like, there's nothing more exciting than getting just everybody enraged at nobody in particular.
3: Yep. I love it.
0: That guy.
2: That guy.
1: I think at some point we all envision someone.
0: You got anything else over there?
1: I would kind of like to hear another My Gal Monday song.
0: Okay. We might, I don't know if we'll come back to chat anymore, but I want to thank My Gal Monday for coming in the studio. I'm going to play another song.
3: Okay.
0: And like I said, next local show is July 24th at Third Room.
2: At Third Room.
0: Okay, I've never been there, so
2: it's a huge lineup. We're we're opening for Dr. Bacon, which is John's other band. Also have Carpal Teller and Andrew Thelston Band and Al Allen Associates. So it's a big lineup.
1: Cool.
2: And someone's selling hot dogs. It's gonna be a great day.
1: Is it a Silly Willy?
2: They're calling it the Glizz Up Jam, which cracks me up. That word makes me gag a little.
1: Yeah, that's a little gross. But
0: I actually saw the flyer on Facebook, and I said, will there actually be hot dogs? Oh, 100%. And they said, yes, there will.
2: Wouldn't it be wild if there wasn't? It's just a dude in a hot dog costume dancing in the middle.
0: Exactly. Okay, so here we go with Lights Out by Miguel Monday. And again, thank you guys for stopping by.
2: Thanks for having us.

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1: What's that?
0: It's hard to be human.
1: I agree.
0: And we can't do it alone. 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
1: All right, tell you a little bit about what you've heard. Happy to have Miguel Monday in the studio, and we played Lights Out, followed by a band called The Methadones. I picked up that CD, just kind of give it a chance, and I really like it at the used record store. The Methadones with Board of Television. And then you just heard Asheville band Rhinestone Pickup Truck with Grievous. And I think Rhinestone Pickup Truck is either changed names or morph into T. Colby Band. So keep an eye out for Tristan Colby, a super talented young dude. And let's get some more music going here. Let's see what I got. Hang on one second.

0: All right, very cool song by Asheville Band, Long Distance Relationship, Banks of the River. Before that, another Asheville Band, Salvavita is the name of that song, and started that set off with Sugar Cube's Motocrash. And what else you got for us, JoJo?
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Tonight, Wednesday, Old Time Jam at Jack of the Wood. Eric Brace and Tom Jutz are at the Grey Eagle Patio while TJ and Dave play the Grey Eagle proper. AB Bank is at the One Stop. American Football and Ian Sweet play the Orange Peel. Faden Landers is at the Double Crown. Lydia Can't Breathe is at Sly Grog. Tomorrow, Thursday, July 16th, Bluegrass Jam at Jack of the Wood. Jamie Hendrickson is at the One Stop. Michael Joe White is at One World Brewing downtown. Anastasia Elliott, Lower Peaks, and the Discs play Fleetwoods. Annalise Jaffe, Madeline Miller, and BPA Canteen are at Static Age Records. Red Knot Chili Peppers, a tribute band, is at the Orange Peel. Butts and Boots Line Dancing, as usual, at Banks Avenue. On Friday, July 17th, Star Seer is playing the Grey Eagle Patio, while Emerson Wolf and the Wishbones play the proper room in the Grey Eagle. Eggie is playing Asheville Music Hall. Old Sap Full Band is playing One World Brewing West. 77 Lies, Soul Shrapnel, and Bad Fidelity are at Fleetwoods. Grocer, Deddy, and Roto Hell are at Static Age Records. An evening of band of Horses and Dinosaur Jr. is at Hellbender, a new venue outdoors. Very exciting. James Austin Johnson is at the Orange Peel. Cast Iron is at Jack of the Wood. Asheville Doomed and Stoned Chapter 2 is at Sly Grog. Emily Adele and the Hot Mess, Yaller, Leaving Echoes, Killer Skillet, and the Fishwives are all at 27 Club. Watkins is at Highland Brewing. Elizabeth and her band are at Story Parlor. The Big Sky, Sawtooth Troubadours are at Edith's Hideaway. Sugar Bomb is playing New Belgium. Govin Das and Jacqueline Michelle are at Iyer Prana Listening Room. And Blake Elledge's Saddle Tramp is at Sierra Nevada. The

0: 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I want to pause here and say big ups to Scott for his new show, our new show neighbor. He did a great job. We had a great transition. I'm stoked to get to know him a little bit better and his girl Monday. That was a good time hearing that. And And that's a new volunteer with a new show. You could be one of us. You could be volunteering and have your own show. 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Woo! All right. Thanks for sticking with all that talking. The People's Radio Hour, which is what you're listening to right now, is a weekly program dedicated to exploring the issues facing working class people in Asheville and Western North Carolina and the grassroots solutions being created by working class people, too. 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The views and opinions expressed on this show are not necessarily the opinions of Asheville FM, its board of directors, or program sponsors. I am Jess, here back in the studio, co-host of this show, as well as a around-the-town gal, artist, and I'm kind of exhausted this week, actually.
1: Are you?
0: Yeah. Well, no, I don't know.
1: Yeah.
0: I don't know how I am anymore.
1: I don't either. But I always look forward to the different ways that you're going to describe your role in the community. My name's Jen.
0: You maybe had an insight, but tell us, Jen.
1: I have some insight because I feel like, gosh, this is the third week in a row that I've brought this story up because it's relevant to everything that we keep talking about. Mm-hmm. And it was at Labor Notes when I went to that one panel discussion, Organizing for Mass Disruption, and it was the organizers from Minneapolis and Minnesota Teachers Union president, and she kept saying, you have to be ready so you don't have to get ready when it's time. You know, like they were ready already in Minneapolis because they had this community network of people taking care of each other because of all of the other, you know, civil unrest that they've been experiencing over the past, you know, couple decades, but especially since 2020 and George Floyd.
0: Right.
1: So they already had like this system in place where they have like essentially a phone tree. And if y'all don't know what a phone tree is, it's where, you know, you call one person and let them know to call their people. They call three people. Those people call three people. And it's just this network. Right. Mm-hmm. And that's part of what they do. And then they also have like a regular food pantry that they have stocked on a regular basis and medical supplies and like people at the ready to, you know, drive people to appointments and help people get to school, stuff like that. So I think that's the how, is like really getting to know your neighbors and anticipating situations that may happen so that we can be ready for those.
0: And well, it sounds to me like the way to do it is to do like the how is you just do it.
1: Like you always say, we can do, yeah. Like,
2: imperfectly, yes. Right? Yes. Well, you just got to go forward imperfectly.
0: Yeah, there's not a, there's not going to be like a perfect way. And I think, oh gosh, I was thinking about, you know, we had some rapid response that happened here around Helene that had some backup infrastructure from when we had the water crisis.

0: this downtown the year before, right? So people who had already organized around this because it had already happened on a smaller scale were ready and knew what was needed and were able to expand that and think about like, okay, what else?
1: Mm-hmm.
0: But I guess I think the thing that's interesting to me is that everyone saw what happened in Minneapolis. And what I kept hearing was like, I want us to, like, we need to build that here. We need to be able to do that here. With this sense of like, what are they doing that we are not doing? What do they know that we don't know? And what they know is that they've been under siege before.
1: Mm-hmm.
0: And I think that's the thing that people don't necessarily keep in mind is that they went through this once.
2: When did they go through it?
0: In 2020 with George Floyd.
2: What happened?
0: Everyone who's listening knows what happened.
2: No. Some people were just born then.
0: Some people just born then who are listening to this radio program?
2: We have exceptional children.
0: Hi, babies.
2: We have exceptional community children.
0: Well, I don't feel prepared to explain that in age-appropriate language in that case, but...
1: Well, just like
2: you're bringing race in.
0: It was the same thing. I mean, it was the same thing, right?
2: It was
0: that police murdered someone of color, as usual. And it was kind of like a point. I mean, not that this hasn't been an ongoing epidemic in our country already to that point, but because of COVID lockdowns, there were more people able to have eyes on it and more people able to respond to it because they had time, because they had a lot of time, mostly. And money, right. Because
2: we
0: had those stipends coming with that unemployment money coming in. God, what a horrible, glorious time that was.
2: And a friend of mine in Detroit was like, and wait, you can get weed delivered and it's legal?
0: Well, not everywhere, but...
2: No. Detroit.
1: Yeah, not here. Yeah.
2: Anyway, sorry. That was goofball. But we asked how, right? Mm-hmm. And
1: Jess said you can just do things because Jess always reminds us that we can just do things. You all can just do things.
2: Yeah. Right. So then we had a good, I think, discussion about how and the way that we've seen it. But I actually do have some research here written by the Claude.
0: Oh, you said that you weren't an expert.
2: I'm deferring to Claude.
0: Okay, great.
2: Right, just because I pushed some buttons. Anyway, it's exactly what you said. The rapid response networks, right? Yeah. That's what it's called. Use whistles, horn honking, and group chats under pseudonyms to alert entire blocks when ICE vehicles were spotted, with volunteers taking informal, unassigned roles, patrolling neighborhoods and schools, following and filming agents to document their contact, vetting neighborhood group chats, right? Reflecting the same non-hierarchical trust-based coordination.
3: We like that.
2: That Kusenbach's parochial realm framework and the COVID-19 mutual aid literature describe as characteristic of neighboring under stress. Now, who is that? Did I read that? No. I don't know who Kusenbach is, but anybody can Google that now, right?
1: Sure.
0: But did you Google it? Does that paper exist?
2: No, I didn't. I just told you. Claude wrote it.
0: Okay, everyone just take a grain of salt here. Mm-hmm. This might be hallucinated information.
2: Or it may be real.
0: We don't know. That's the thing.
1: Yeah, we don't know.
2: Okay.
0: I wish we knew.
2: Razzle dazzle.
0: It would be cool if we knew.
2: Okay. All of this made me think about my beautiful community as we came together after Hurricane Helene. Do we have to go to commercial break?
0: No, we might want to take a musical break in a minute here. Do you think it's time for that?
2: Are there no commercials?
1: No,
0: this is community radio. We don't do commercials. No.
2: Oh my God, how do you pay for things?
0: We're community supported.
2: What?
0: Yeah, it's almost as if we are neighboring.
1: Yeah.
2: Oh my gosh.
1: We are. We're all volunteers.
2: Can people just like send you money somewhere?
1: Yes.
0: Absolutely.
1: AshevilleFM.org/donate.
2: How do they do that?
1: AshevilleFM.org/donate.
0: You can also support us if you have a small business by underwriting. So we have businesses that we neighbor with. And we also have events like our record fair, which is coming up in August
1: 16th.
0: That people, thank you, can go. I thought it was, but I wasn't sure. Numbers are slippery. And people can go to a record fair, which is super fun. And that also helps support us. So there's lots of ways. And also volunteer. We accept time donations as well.
1: Mm-hmm.
0: In fact, that's actually, I think, one of the most important donations we can get because it's a lot of work to run a radio station. There are so many things that need to happen. And if you only have like 12 people trying to do all the most important jobs, they get really burned out.
1: Yeah.
0: They need their neighbors. Okay, on that note, let's do take a little music break and rest everyone's ears so that they can integrate some of the information that we have shared. And then we'll come back. We'll just take like a quick 3-minute break. Does that sound good?
1: Heard. Sounds okay. Good.
0: This is Charles Roots with a funky track called Neighbor, Neighbor here on People's Radio Hour on Asheville FM. Stay tuned. We'll be back in a minute. Well, 3 minutes.

0: Charles Roots with Neighbor Neighbor. That's a 45 on Charlie's Records. And then we that's all we heard. We only heard one thing. But I also wanted to let you know that Tenor to Tabla is a weekly freeform excursion with host and guide Jonathan Price that may or may not include sublime instrumentals, plucky interludes, double-tracked a cappella mumbling, prepared and unprepared pianos, and indigenous sounds from all eras and all areas. Tune in Monday nights at 10 p.m. for Tenor to Tabla. If you're just tuning in, this is the People's Radio Hour on 103.3 Asheville FM, where the views and opinions expressed on this show are not necessarily the opinions of Asheville FM, its board of directors, or program sponsors. And today we are talking about neighboring. Very happy to have Calix here with us to share all sorts of information about it. And we've got an agenda for the next part of the show.
1: We do have a little
0: agenda.
1: Which
0: is to talk about neighboring more.
1: Yes, we're going to talk about neighboring, specifically our experience neighboring after Helene, I believe. Mm-hmm. That's where we're going to start. We may talk a little bit about Paradise Built in Hell, and we may or may not get to a little story, right? Is that what you said? A story that you have?
2: I would love to tell the story.
1: Okay, so let's first talk about then whatever you want to talk about first.
2: Boom.
1: Yeah.
2: What a nice dealer's choice. Thank you. All right, so living near the fire station and library.
1: After Helene.
2: Talk about community infrastructure, right? That stuff's just sitting there.
1: Yeah.
2: And then activated. In West Asheville, it was a tremendous asset with Wi-Fi, water, and food sharing everywhere. I took a shower and did my laundry in the Truist parking lot with a bunch of my other neighbors.
1: Mm-hmm.
2: Not knowing what else to do.
1: Yeah, and the big shower truck, I took showers in there too.
2: It was awesome. Yeah. Jen Murphy and the Street Creature organization had a parade to bring joy back to the streets, circling the library and Lucy Herring Elementary.
1: Oh, of course they did.
2: Yeah. Lucy Herring had become a huge storage facility for bottled water and other stuff. And there was a community garden there and all that kind of stuff. Like, talk about community infrastructure. Yeah, it's just resources. Sitting around here, right? Then there were daily meetings at Firestorm with radical sharing of resources in emergent community.
1: Mm-hmm.
2: Emergent is in growing, but also emergency, right? There's a lot of different ways. And then there's like Emergent Strategy is a book that you could read. It was exhausting and inspiring. Other hubs popped up everywhere from Silverado's and Swannanoa, Poder Emma, Nanosed Marshall, to the Apocalypse Parlor in Weaverville.
1: Mm-hmm.
2: Y'all know that
1: one?
0: Oh, yeah.
2: Oh, I love those people. It was cool because the Apocalypse Parlor, those folks were already set up because it was a gathering place for folks to be outside safely together during the COVID pandemic. So exactly what we were talking about, having those community infrastructure already in place. And there's some really capable welders out there in that punk venue. I'd never felt so safe in a structure of a punk venue in my life because the welding was so fantastic.
0: It is a really beautiful space.
2: It is, and they're only growing now, so good. And it was repurposed again as a hurricane warehouse, and that's where I made some new friends, and it was magnificent. I drove around with boxes of apples in the back of my truck that I had picked up there because we had pallets full of apples. And then remember, there was like all sunshine and the apples then were getting attacked by wasps, and they needed to be, you know, like it was going to be a big problem, all these apples. So dropped them off at all these different hubs and got to meet people, and then I ended up giving away a lot of them in the Aldi parking lot. Don't tell Aldi. They even did some great benefit shows there. So we have these networks of resilience that are clear to and dear to us, with many persisting to this day. So what's your neighboring experience post Helene? What of those networks persist for you?
1: Oh, okay.
0: I actually made so much community during, like right after after the storm was one of my favorite times of my entire life.
1: Same.
0: Even with all the grief and loss that was like constantly with us, but I had a friend in my, so I was living over in the UNC area, and my co-parent was living in West Asheville, and all of the rest of my life was in West Asheville. So I was between those two neighborhoods. And in my neighborhood, I had a neighbor who was gathering people to have community, to like neighborhood dinners. So people were bringing all of their stuff that was needed refrigeration and cooking it and sharing it. I had neighbors who were helping each other bring water up from the creek for flushing toilets and sharing mm-hmm. wagons and mm-hmm. things like that. I had a neighbor whose brother is a contractor who was helping with cleanup efforts in Biltmore Village. And I heard from her that there were all of these workers being brought in who were mostly immigrants, did not have anything. They mm-hmm. didn't have toothbrushes. They didn't have, you know, safety gear. They didn't have anything. So I found that out, and through the Splashville Signal chat, connected with the Apocalypse Parlor people, and I would go there and load up my car with just whatever they had that could be helpful. And so I was bringing, you know, the Tyvek suits. I was bringing steel-toed boots. I was bringing gloves, masks. Because everyone was freaked out about, like, what's in the water? What's in this mud? And these people were mucking out, you know, Biltmore Village, which was hit really hard mm-hmm. with nothing.
2: That was Anna Botanica, as I remember, right?
0: Yeah.
2: Love her.
0: And so I brought, like, a bunch of gear down there, and every day it would just go. You know, I would go at lunchtime. My neighbor was working with the World Central Kitchen to feed them. So they would come and get a meal. And then I was there, like, I've got, you know, menstrual products, I've got toothbrushes, and they needed all of those things. So that was really, really powerful. And I was really in love with the way that, you know, I was able to sort of say, okay, I found out people have this need. I have time to mm-hmm. do something about it. And other people had resources they could share. In my neighborhood, I also had a group of people who we met at the Oat Fort, which was my friend's porch. And he would make a big batch of oatmeal.
1: Oh.
0: And everyone would come and have breakfast. And then we would have, we'd go around the circle and we would do what we called, what do we call it? Needs and offers. So you would say, you know, who you are. I met so many people this way, and say, you know, okay, so I have extra water bottles. I need, you know, a generator or whatever. Mm-hmm. And even if people didn't have what you needed, they would be like, okay, I'm keeping that in mind.
2: Yep. That's how they did that at the firestorm.
0: Yeah. Mm-hmm. Yeah. It was amazing. I couldn't come to the firestorm one. I mean, it was hard because I would come to West Asheville, do whatever I needed to do there. And then I was like, so it was amazing to see, you know, I'd see what was going on in West Asheville when I was here for work or for radio stuff when the radio came back on. And then I would be back in North Asheville and seeing what was going on there. So I knew it wasn't just West Asheville, although mm-hmm. West Asheville is magic.
1: It is magic.
2: But these are the patterns, right? Yeah. Mm-hmm. That then define a social movement.
1: Yes. Mm-hmm. My neighboring experience after Helene, my daughter sent her husband to rescue me from where I was at and took me up to their place in a holler in Marshall. And they have spring water and a nice big generator. So we didn't have internet or cell service, but at least I had water and electricity, you know, for the refrigerator. So, but I was still coming back to Asheville every day because, as you know, most people already know this story, but like a few days after Helene, one of the residents at D-Review sent me a text saying, we just got this notice on our door. It was like October 2nd. So just a few days after Helene, saying, just a reminder, October rent is still due.
2: And cold.
1: That is cold. And she said, Jen, we just got this notice on our doors and nobody has been over here with any supplies. We don't have any food or water. And my neighbor hasn't fed her baby in 24 hours.
2: That's not even legal if you don't have water.
1: It is legal.
2: What?
1: Yes. In North Carolina, you still have to pay rent no matter what. So that got me upset and got me into the Splashville chat and said, oh gosh, y'all, we have to get food and water and stuff to public housing. Like, we have to get it stat. And then I called my housing mentor and was like, hey, this is the situation. And he was like, okay, well, let's fight to get the rent waived then if that's how they want to play it. And I was like, all right. So I started a petition and I just took myself every single day and knocked on the doors at all the public housing properties and was like, hey, you want to sign this petition I started to waive the rent? And I met so many people that way, and I still, and I've developed so many deep relationships, especially in Hillcrest, where, you know, I still am engaged with that community in such a way that I feel like that's part of my family now. And every day I would go over there and not only getting, you know, petition signatures, but like checking in with people, checking on the elders and, you know, seeing what do you need. And if they didn't have it at the community center, I was going to the Matter distribution hub at the tool library. And once things kind of like got situated there, then I was able to volunteer as a delivery driver for the Matter distribution hub and, you know, go and pick up orders, fill up my car, take it to where it needed to go, find what people needed, go back, pick it up. And
0: I think we're answering so much of the how right now.
1: We are.
2: I love that.
0: Which is you just do it.
1: You just do it. Like, is there something that needs to be done? Okay, I'm just going to do it.
2: And we can just feed this into AI and it will generate a bullet pointed list.
1: But we won't do that.
0: We're not going to do that though.
2: Oh my God.
1: We're going to use our brains.
2: Oh my God. I am not a proponent for that. I'm just being silly. All right. So I'm going to the tool library later because I have to go get a radon thing my basement. Yeah, so the whole Matter thing and the tool library,
1: that
2: everything
1: was so great.
2: That is community infrastructure.
0: That's some neighboring right there. Yes.
1: And they also, I had a big learning lesson about taking care of yourself as somebody who is, you know, doing help and caretaking. Mm-hmm. Because I was like so full of adrenaline and just moving and going and going and going. I think so many of us were that I just kept forgetting to eat.
2: Oh,
1: you know, like I'm like, wait, what? I have to feed this body? Oh, my gosh.
2: Again.
1: I did it yesterday.
2: I'm glad you said that because it makes me, I wanted to get back to Marshall and Madison County and talk about the Rebecca Solnit book and that kind of stuff.
1: Yeah.
2: But then I was thinking about.
0: We have 5 minutes.
1: We do have 5 minutes. So if you want to talk about that, let's go for it.
2: 5 minutes total?
0: Mm-hmm. Yeah.
2: Okay, well then we're going to miss the story about the, all right, I should talk. All right, so so the nano stud, like I had organized some folks and got like chainsaw oil and, you know, supplies and whatever and brought that down from Points North. And then I showed up and I'm like, I'm helping. And then I dropped off some stuff. And then there was this whole team of body workers and stuff. And they're like, you need a massage. And I'm like, do I? Do I get that?
1: Yeah, right.
2: I came to help you. And they're like, wow, you know, that's community building.
1: That is.
2: Right? Mm-hmm. And those are the skills that they had. And then also you were saying Firestorm had featured the Rebecca Solnit book too and had a discussion. But I wanted to go back out to Madison and see what those folks were talking about. So the book is called Rebecca Solnit's A Pair.

0: unpredictable behavior. That was an earthquake in San Francisco in 1906, an explosion in Halifax in 1917, 1985 Mexico City earthquake, September 11 attacks. When people talk about their time after September 11th, I was here, I wasn't there, but they're like, it was really powerful how people came together to support each other and take care of each other. And then, of course, Hurricane Katrina in 2005, which is like the closest thing that we have to describe the period that we had here. Yeah, so there's this whole thing in philosophy, you know, Hobbes and life is nasty, brutish and short and that kind of stuff. And there's just a war of all against all when social conventions break down, but that is not what we saw. We saw a lot of people coming together through this whole neighboring thing and caring for each other. So kind of refuting some of the foundational ideas about humanity and human nature, that's fun. So talking about disaster sociology, Solnit talks about intimate group solidarity among survivors that counters the social isolation and provides channels for material and emotional support. Solnit terms this emergent solidarity as a temporary utopia.
1: Well, I would also describe what we had after Helene as temporary utopia.
2: You know, the thing that I think made it that way is that everyone's eyes were open to the needs around them and everyone was responding. That was my immediate feeling, was like everyone sees the need and everyone is responding.
1: Yes.
2: And that's kind of how I walk around in the world. And it's painful when you're lonely in that work, because it's because then you are just in hell. There's not the paradise part.
3: Yeah.
1: Right.
2: And I think that's something for us to keep in mind as we wrap up this conversation. Agreed. Is that like the more of us that are doing this work, the better everything gets for everyone. AKA another world is possible.
1: It makes me think of Star Trek, of course, because what I thought of was the needs of the many outweigh the needs of the few. And everybody is always concerned about the needs of the many and like, what do other people need to feel comfortable and to thrive, instead of being selfish and just considering what I need. So yeah, Star Trek, utopia.
2: Take that, Hobbs.
0: And that's how we met, right?
1: Star Trek?
0: Through the
1: Reclaim the Cosmos.
0: Yes, Reclaim the Cosmos.
2: Through being
0: event.
2: Major nerds.
1: Major nerds. All right. I think that's our time. Nerds. I had to get Star Trek in there.
2: I mean, once Star Trek has been mentioned, then the show is complete, whether it's time or not. Listen, neighbors out there who are listening, you're part of this neighboring thing just by existing in the same zone as anybody else. And you are the neighbors of People's Radio Hour. We want to hear from you, the people. This is your show. So if you have a problem and needs, let's do some needs and resources here on the show. I want to do that. Jen and I know so many people and who can help you. So if you have a problem, send us an email, drop us a DM, jess@ashvillefm.org, or you can DM us on Instagram. It's at People's Radio Hour, real simple. And yeah, we would love to hear from you all out there. Or if you have a resource that you want to share, if you know about an organization that's really cool, like, please let us know. We know a lot of people, but there are people we haven't met yet.
1: Yeah,
2: and we want to meet them because we want to know every single person in this town.
1: We sure do.
2: Yeah. Between the two of us, I think we're pretty close.
1: I reckon we are. I don't think
2: not close enough, though. We still have work to do.
1: Just a little bit.
2: Just a little bit. Maybe more.
0: But you know the knowers.
2: Door-to-door knocking.
1: We know the knowers.
2: This is the thing about networks.
0: Yeah.
2: As long as you know like 5 people, you know at least 50 people.
1: There you go.
2: Yeah. So remember that. You are surrounded by community who loves and cares about you. I want to make sure you all know to stay tuned, because coming up next is Slumber Party. There is a new schedule going on this radio station. So if you were like, what the heck, that wasn't Robert and That's So Last Century when I tuned in today. No, it wasn't. Because now his show is on Fridays and I don't remember what time. I'm trying to look it up right now while I'm talking to you. His show is on Fridays from 7 to 9 p.m. followed by a brand new show called Date Night with Sarah and Justin that goes on from 9 to 10. So new shows all over the schedule. You can go to ashvillefm.org/schedule, see what the new shows are, but don't worry. We're staying

0: right here. Slumber Party, of course, is coming up right after this. We will see you next week. Tell the people, Jen.
1: I'll tell you. Solidarity, y'all.
0: Bye.
2: Thanks for having me.
0: Thanks for being here.

beautiful day in this neighborhood, a beautiful day for a neighbor. Would you be mine? Could you be mine? It's a neighborly day in this beauty wood, a neighborly day for beauty. Would you be mine? Could you be mine? I have always wanted to have a neighbor just like you. I've always wanted to live in a neighborhood with you. So let's make the most of this beautiful day. Since we're together, we might as well say, would you be mine? Could you be mine? Won't you be my neighbor? Won't you please? Won't you please? Please, won't you be my neighbor? My neighbor? I'm glad we're together again.

Mr. Jones, my next door neighbor. 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Haven't seen you for a while now. How's the family? How's our beautiful wife?

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I wonder what became of him. They say he threw the television through the window.

You know it's a party. Ooh, I was just very loud to myself. It's always a party here on Slumber Party, even when I, Allie, am your only host. This is Asheville FM, WSFM LP 103.3 Asheville. This is Slumber Party. I am hanging out solo today, but I am far from alone because, dear listeners, I know I have you out there. And I have some really great guests coming in to keep me company while Jake and Michelle are away. And of course, I am missing them. But very exciting lineup of guests for y'all today and for me, selfishly. And the theme of today is looking inward. Also looking outward, looking to some tools outward, but looking inward, mapping the inner self, using tools to go deeper in ourselves, to do some healing, some exploration,

Through our own bodies, our own wisdom and ways of knowing, we have Meredith Rosenbluth on first to talk about esoteric, somatic, self-development, and healing. And then we have Asheville FM's own Sarah B. Simpson, host of wonderful show Time and Other Thieves, which is coming back. I'm so excited. I think tomorrow is the first official broadcast. I'm hopefully not messing that up, but it airs at 5 a.m. So up bright and early for all you folks who want to dip into that subject matter. She's going to be on with Chris Byrne to talk about Asheville Group Psychotherapy Society. So all of that's very exciting. 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All of that is on ashevillefm.org. And of course, it's on your radio dial and on your podcaster thingamajig as well. I hope y'all had a lovely weekend. Definitely, you know, the rain. We have needed the rain. It's been a nice, soaky few days for sure. I got to go to the Big Crafty, which is always fun. Such a fun time. Asheville FM was there too, spinning some tunes as we do. But I got to go and take my kiddo to the Crafty and buy a few little special, wonderful handmade things. And that's just such a great event. And found some really, really cool stuff for myself and also for other people. So always love to see the treasures that I come out of the Crafty with, and also ideas for the next Crafty and what I might want to get that I wasn't able to get this time. So I also saw a movie. What movie did I see? Did I see a movie? Gosh, My Neighbor Totoro. Oh, yes. The re-release of My Neighbor Totoro at Studio Ghibli Fest is happening right now. And My Neighbor Totoro was on over the past weekend. So that was really fun to see and take my kiddo. I'm going to play some music. I'll be back with you to chat at you some more. And then we will bring on our first guest in just about a little under 25 minutes. Here is the conversation from Nation of Language.

0: And we are back. That was Julie Odell, local amazing songstress with Orioles Eating Oranges, which is one of my favorite song titles. Before that, we had The Breath with Carry Your Kin. Then we had Night Tapes with Swim, PJ Harvey with Voyager, and we started with Nation of Language with their new track, The Conversation. Thanks for hanging out with me today, solo on Slumber Party. I'm solo no longer. I have my first amazing, incredible guest, Meredith Rosenbluth, in with me. How are you, Meredith?
1: Hi, I'm well. I'm excited to be here.
0: I'm so excited to talk with you. I've been excited about this conversation for weeks since I met you at the Biz Hero event that Joanna Haggerty, another longtime Slumber Party friend, put on. That was an incredible event, and I learned so much, and I also met some really exciting people. What was your takeaway from that event?
1: Oh, my goodness. There are so many incredible people doing such amazing, earnest, revolutionary work in the world. Mm-hmm. And also that community is so important. And I know that we know this, and I know that part of how we know this is because during COVID, we were all so isolated. And oftentimes, I think we need to lose something or experience something in the negative in order to see how essential the positive or light version of the thing is. Yeah. And I'm constantly floored by how strong the entrepreneurial community in Asheville is. And I am so humbled and grateful to be a part of it.
0: Yeah, that's really beautifully said. I totally agree. I have been craving more and more just connective in-person events where we get to really cheer each other on and learn from each other and help each other innovate and grow. I totally agree with all of that. And I am so excited about what we're talking about today, just your work and who you are and your training and what you offer. It overlaps with some of the things I'm really interested in. So I think this is going to be a really rich conversation. If you had, on your website, it says you're a somatic emotional health coach and educator. Is that kind of your one line tagline, if I were to sum you up in your professional bio?
1: It is, yes. I think it's difficult to sum me up. I also am a breathwork facilitator and I am an astrologer. But fundamentally, I am here to help people alchemize deep emotional holding patterns through nervous system work and attunement and physical practices to help build greater capacity in the nervous system, which is a foundational piece that is missing from a lot of self-development and talk therapy, to be mm-hmm. frank. Mm-hmm. And then the educator piece, I've been an educator my entire life. So in my early life, I was working in contemporary art museums mm-hmm. with young people. And then I worked in the food space for a while and was doing food education. I love teaching, so facilitating workshops and educating about the nervous system, somatics, relationships, attachment, all of these different kinds of things is also something that I love doing and a great way to connect.
0: How did you find your way into this, the somatic emotional piece of it specifically? From it sounds like you've done a lot of it related to education, but how did this piece kind of crystallize and clarify for you?
1: Through trauma. I essentially went through a couple of very traumatic things from 2019 to 2021 and reached a point, I've been in therapy for over a decade mm-hmm. and reached a point where, and the traumatic things that happened were not related to COVID, but happened to overlap with uh-huh. COVID.
0: Such a fun time.
1: I know. So I got to fall apart by myself in an apartment in Berkeley, California, and was having regular panic attacks, and also learned at the time about high sensitivity, that I am a very highly sensitive person, which is another layer related to nervous system work. And I basically reached a point in therapy where I was like, I am not going to talk my way out of this. And I have been a deeply contemplative and highly analytical person my entire life. And I've had the experience of seeing something so clearly, understanding it, the patterns, the roots, the root cause, and still succumbing to them. Mm-hmm. And so for me, this work is exceedingly personal. And I began to work with somatic practitioners there are somatic therapists, absolutely, internal family systems, EMDR, these are somatic therapy modalities. Breath work is a hugely powerful somatic modality for trauma healing. And so it was really through my own healing journey that I had a really direct experience and encounter with this work and saw how powerful and also essential it is. So that's how I came to it. And then just by nature of who I am, I began to study it. And over time, as I was ready, stepped into offering it, facilitating, which I do feel like has always been the path that I was going to be on.
0: Mm-hmm. Mm-hmm. No matter what line of work you were doing, really, or with just with all of this specifically as well.
1: Yeah, I've always been really interested in connecting deeply with people and mm-hmm. helping people engage in conscious and sort of mining ways with their lives and the world. And I've also been deeply interested in relationships and relational dynamics my entire life. So I think my interests and my aptitudes lend themselves very directly to this kind of work alongside mm-hmm. the personal experiences that I have had.
0: Mm-hmm, mm-hmm. Absolutely. Can I ask, because you mentioned a few therapeutic modalities you're clearly very familiar with, why did you decide not to go the route of becoming a therapist? Mm-hmm.
1: Primarily because I don't have any interest in going into extreme debt.
0: Mm-hmm.
1: I have a master's degree. I have a master's degree in contemporary art theory.
0: Yeah. Which is awesome. That's amazing.
1: Which is awesome. That's really... It's amazing. It was an amazing experience. I went to grad school in London, lived there for 2 years.
0: Ooh. Very cheap city, London.
1: Oh, yeah.
0: Turns out.
1: Cheapest. Mm-hmm.
0: Yeah.
1: And I reckon with that. You know, our world puts a lot of emphasis on credentials mm-hmm. and there's value in that. I am somebody who invests a lot in education and learning, fully believes in lifelong learning. And I have also had experiences with practitioners who I have found deep healing through working with them who don't have, you know, PhDs in clinical psychology, mm-hmm. et cetera. I reached a point where I felt like, so I did training with the Embody Lab, which is a really fantastic virtual educational organization that serves a lot of somatic practitioners. It's all somatic. Mm-hmm. It serves therapists, coaches, people like that. So I did a program in integrative somatic trauma therapy. I have training. I have worked in clinical settings. I was a residential advisor at a mental health facility in Asheville. So I do have experience in the clinical setting. And mm-hmm. at this point in my life, I just needed to leap. And I needed to believe that I was ready to do the work. And also knowing that you gain expertise through experience.
0: Mm-hmm.
1: So I honestly wouldn't be surprised if at some point in my life, I do go back to school and become a therapist.
0: Mm-hmm.
1: And right now, it just doesn't feel like the move for me.
0: Mm-hmm. Yeah. And I have a selfish reason for asking because I also have sat with this question mm-hmm. and I have a PhD in English literature. And I'm like, I feel like I don't want to do. And I also love learning. I will sign up for, especially if it's a weird, cool, like niche interest kind of class, like put me in it all day long. But the thought of going back to school in this very formal way and doing this very formal path, it kind of exhausts me at this point. I'm like, I think I'm done, right?
1: Yeah.
0: And also if I have a, you know, if I'm coaching, it's offering something slightly different to a slightly different audience. There might be more I'm able to bring in or, yeah, you know, I was sort of curious just for myself too about that.
1: Mm-hmm. I appreciate you naming that point at the end. For me as well, I did think about and do think about the ways that being a coach gives more freedom mm-hmm. than being a therapist. I use a number of approaches that are used in therapy and I can be more direct with people.
0: Yeah.
1: I can call people in
0: mm-hmm.
1: to see themselves, to be real about their situations, their patterns. I can be a very assertive mm-hmm. person
0: mm-hmm.
1: while also being highly attuned and loving. And I think in some ways being a coach suits my personality mm-hmm. better than being a therapist.
0: Yeah.
1: So there's that.
0: I love that. I love that. And I want to unpack, because you're doing so much amazing work, and it a lot of it crosses, I don't even want to say disciplines, like ontologies or something is a better, and like epistemologies, right, as well. And I just love the way that you're holding it all. And I also, and also for those of you who are just joining us, we're talking with Meredith Rosenbluth, and your website is meredithrosenbluth.com. And we're talking specifically about your coaching, but all of your, the kind of different approaches you're able to bring in. How did astrology come into the mix and some of these other things that you do and work with?
1: Yeah. Sorry, my brain went to this other place.
0: And oh, I'm yeah. To you, and you also back. Can just go there if you want.
1: Yeah, no. I'm like, how it's far a slumber my brain party. Will do this sometimes yeah. where someone asks me a question and I'm like, oh, this context. Oh,
0: yeah.
1: I was born on December 20th. Like how much information right. do you need? Right. For me to actually answer the question that you asked.
0: Yep.
1: And so part of where my brain went was, I think, and I see this in astrological charts, certain, not only pieces of the personality matrix, but also learnings in the lifetime mm-hmm. and soul imprints.
0: Mm.
1: And I believe, I know in the core of my being that I was always meant to be and going to be a very spiritual person.
0: Mm-hmm.
1: And the journey of that has been meandering, and I sort of knew when I was very young that I was spiritual and was a witch and was kind of enamored with the crucible and the craft and
0: oh yeah, the craft.
1: Oh my god.
0: Oh yeah, that was a moment. It's an ongoing moment.
1: Oh yeah. Sidebar, I had a very good friend watch The Craft with me a couple of years ago, and at the end she looked at me and said, "I hope you know this is a really bad movie."
0: Okay, that's not true.
1: I was not so upset.
0: We need to call that person right now. It is actually not a really bad movie. It's amazing.
1: Yeah. So, you know, when you're young, you have these it's like magnetic. You're yes. just drawn to certain things.
0: Yeah.
1: And then either that's not nurtured or the environment that you're in doesn't allow for it, whatever happens. And my experience in life has been, we forget ourselves.
0: Mm-hmm.
1: There was a long period where I kind of forgot who I was. We shapeshift to try to fit in or make ourselves small as protective mechanisms, all of these things. So I came to astrology, 2017, 2018, through, I don't know how I first, I feel like it was already a thing, but I ended up doing a program at a yoga studio in Berkeley
0: mm-hmm.
1: called The Sovereign Path. And it was 6 weekends for 6 months about sovereignty and the divine feminine. And there was yoga and there was tincture making and all sorts of things.
0: Ooh,
1: and
0: I like
1: in
0: that.
1: The program, mm-hmm. there was a guest astrologer who came for an hour each of the weekends and taught the basics of astrology. And I just gravitated to it
0: mm-hmm.
1: with a force. And I think astrology was so powerful for me. And at this point, I was in my late 20s. And I had felt for a very long time that, I don't know that I want to say something was wrong with me, but I had had a very difficult time in relationships.
0: Mm.
1: And I had always felt like I was too intense, like I was too emotional, like I needed people to be able to speak about their feelings and have hard conversations in ways that nobody was able to do.
0: Mm-hmm.
1: I was never able to be casual relationally. And it caused a lot of pain in my life. And I built a story at that time that something was wrong with me. And learning about astrology and specifically my natal chart
0: mm-hmm.
1: was so validating, because for anybody listening who knows astrology, my Venus is in Scorpio. It is also conjunct Pluto.
0: I don't know what that means. Tell me.
1: It's a vibe. So Venus in astrology is what you value. It's what you're drawn to. It's how you like to receive. It also relates to aesthetics.
0: Okay.
1: And it's one of the two relationship planets.
0: Mm-hmm.
1: It's what you're drawn to in love. Scorpio is a sign that gets, in my opinion, a bad rap, but it is the deepest water sign.
0: Uh-huh.
1: Water is all about intuition and feeling and depth, merging, fluidity,
0: mm-hmm.
1: emotions, all of these things. And Scorpio, and there's shadow and light to every single sign and all of the ways that the planets can manifest. Mm-hmm. So shadow Scorpio can be very incisive, manipulative, jealous, possessive, all of these things. But in light, I mean, Scorpio is really about power and it's about transformation. It wants to have intense experiences that create a sort of breaking down and coming back together to rise further into your power.
0: Mm-hmm.
1: And that is the energy of how I am in relationships.
0: Mm-hmm.
1: And then Pluto is a planet that comes in. My teacher in the Bay would call it the planet that unravels you to reveal you.
0: Ooh, I love that.
1: Yeah. Mm. It's like Persephone being taken by Hades into the underworld. Mm-hmm. It's dark nights of the soul. It's chaos. It's external circumstances coming in and making your life fall apart in ways that force you to confront the truth of the situation, the truth of yourself, and to, again, rise into your power. It's mm-hmm. not malevolent.
0: Mm-hmm.
1: And it's also not an easy energy.
0: Right.
1: And so in my chart, that is right next to, which is called conjunct, my Venus.
0: Mm.
1: So, you know, having Venus in Scorpio is a vibe already. And mm-hmm. then having Pluto there, it's like, yeah, I'm not here to have easy, breezy, light relationships.
0: Right.
1: There are other aspects in my chart that are quite playful and hold levity,
0: mm-hmm.
1: but that is not one of them. And so for me, learning astrology personally was so healing.
0: Mm.
1: And as I do, and as many neurodivergent people do, when we find something that we love, we dive super deep into it. And so I just became very obsessed with astrology and started reading a ton, learning a ton, tracking transits. And it has been a really beautiful companion in my life to help me make sense of things that feel impossible.
0: Mm.
1: And I am also someone who is deeply interested in meaning, in finding meaning, and in, you know, the bigger questions of life. And so, yeah, that's a long answer to your question.
0: No, it's great. It's so interesting. And it's something that I know very little about it beyond some of the kind of key placements in my chart. And I also have felt called to learn a little more. And I do think it, I mean, it's something that I love systems where you, tools and systems where you learn something and then you're like, oh, wait, now the bottom just fell out. And it turns out I could study this forever, right? So that's it's kind of my thing. And I feel like this could be that as well. And is that for many people?
1: Yeah, it absolutely can be that. I think people thinking astrology is just your sun sign is mm-hmm. very reductive.
0: Right.
1: And that's also the world we live in.
0: Mm-hmm.
1: It is a truly very complex and multi-layered system.
0: Mm-hmm, mm-hmm.
1: I would be more than happy to dive in with you.
0: I know
1: about it.
0: I know. Absolutely. And it's interesting too, this connection between literally where the stars and planets are and also what is happening on a very personal somatic level. And is there, I'm not even sure I've formulated a question, but just holding those two things, like my body, my experience in this moment, the somatic level, and then also what is happening in the kind of macrocosm. How do you hold that? How is that something you've come to?
1: Yeah. I'm wondering if we should define somatic.
0: Yes, let's define. I was going to ask you that earlier. Thank you. Yes, let's define somatic, because I think it's thrown around a lot. I would love for you to take us there.
1: Great. Yeah. So soma is the Greek root for the word body.
0: Mm-hmm.
1: So somatic really speaks to anything that is relating to the body. And somatic healing is an approach that uses the body as a source of information and wisdom, both,
0: mm-hmm.
1: and also a guidance for timing of healing, mm-hmm. right? So our world really likes to push harder, bigger, better, faster, all of these things. And the nervous system doesn't like that.
0: Mm-hmm.
1: When we push through, our systems get flooded. We override our protectors or the ways that our body naturally wants to operate. So it can actually be quite damaging. And that's the definition of trauma, is an experience that overwhelms. It's too much, too soon, too fast,
0: mm-hmm.
1: without adequate resources to metabolize it afterwards.
0: Mm-hmm, mm-hmm.
1: So any kind of somatic healing modality is bottom up rather than top down. So top down is you analyze, you figure out the story, you see the patterns, bottom up is what is going on viscerally mm-hmm. in my body in this moment. What can that tell me? And there are different inroads to find out what it's telling you, mm-hmm. right? And we all know we get triggered, right? Something happens and we are in fight or flight, or we get an email from a certain person and our stomach plummets, or we're waiting for a text and it doesn't come and we are so anxious and can't focus on anything else. So somatics really looks at all of these different experiences from a body level.
0: Mm-hmm.
1: So your question about the overlap between somatics and astrology and the planetary movements. Yeah, I think certain planets have different body qualities
0: mm-hmm.
1: and might, I have never been asked this before, so yeah. I'm formulating
0: yes.
1: this real time as we go. Different planets have different energy bodies or mm-hmm. sort of nervous system states, if you think about it, right? Like Mars, for example, is a planet that wants to act.
0: Mm-hmm.
1: It is impulsive. It wants to move. So Mars rules the style. The sign that Mars is in is the style by which we go after what we want
0: uh-huh.
1: in yeah. the world.
0: Mm-hmm.
1: So it's our drive.

0: is about restriction.
1: Mm-hmm.
0: It's really about maturity, but it does it through reality checks.
1: Okay.
0: And it can cause delays. It's like show up to grow up, build systems, put in the work.
1: Mm-hmm.
0: This is all the way that Saturn operates.
1: Mm-hmm.
0: So if you think about that at a nervous system level, it might feel heavy. If you're going through a difficult Saturn transit, you could feel heavy, depressed, experience delays in your life, feel frustrated.
1: Mm-hmm. The word that's coming to mind is like mired, mm-hmm. mired in
0: yes,
1: whatever it is.
0: Yes.
1: Emotions, tasks. Yeah.
0: Mired mm-hmm. and at a mental level, unable to see the way through
1: mm-hmm.
0: right
1: mm-hmm.
0: or out. And so then if you know that you're going through these transits and you can attune to what's happening in your body, then you can use somatic practices to help come into greater regulation
1: mm-hmm.
0: and alignment. So then you can address what you are confronted with a little more clarity, grace, ease, whatever it is.
1: Mm-hmm. I love that. Yeah, absolutely. And again, if you're just joining us, we are talking with Meredith Rosenbluth. Her website is meredithrosenbluth.com. We're talking about her coaching, somatic coaching. You are open for clients right now.
0: Oh, yeah.
1: That's when you're,
0: yes,
1: that's wonderful.
0: I'm open for coaching clients, breath work, and astrology.
1: And breath work is the other piece of this mm-hmm. we haven't even talked. I feel like we can, I could have you on the whole show and you come back next week. And I also wanted to say that so much of that resonates with the Enneagram teaching that I do, which is also very somatic. And it's not like, hey, let's learn all the things about the pattern and our head's going to intake that information and then we're going to listen to people talking about their patterns. It's really, how do we feel that place in ourselves? How do we access those traits, that kind of character profile? And how do we really bring it online for ourselves and then discover from there, right? So how do we feel into the energy of it at a actual somatic level? So I absolutely love that. It makes all kinds of sense to me. And I also want to make sure we shout out your events too that are coming up. Do you want to go there or breathwork? You get to pick.
0: I mean, we can run through the events real quick.
1: Yeah,
0: there's
1: let's
0: a handful
1: do it.
0: Of them.
1: Yeah, you've got some great ones coming up at Asheville Community Yoga.
0: Yeah.
1: There's a 3-part series. The first part is sold out, but the second are not. The
0: correct.
1: Second and third are not. Yeah, let's talk about the series.
0: Yeah. So I teach weekly meditation at Asheville Community Yoga. Mm-hmm. Huge shout out to them. Amazing organization. Also beautiful space.
1: It is really beautiful. I've seen it grow over the years. I've been in town for a long time, but just seeing it the way it's like, oh, I haven't been here in a while. There's like another building mm-hmm. or like there's a fountain. Like now it's lovely.
0: Yeah. And beauty is a huge value of mine.
1: Yeah.
0: I'm Venus ruled in my chart. So, yeah, so I lead meditation there weekly, mm-hmm. and I will do monthly-ish workshops
1: okay.
0: there of a somatic nature, mm-hmm. and once in a while I'll do astrology workshops there as well. So I have a somatic series coming up. The first tomorrow is sold out, mm-hmm. which is The Somatics of Conflict,
1: mm.
0: a nervous system approach to rupture and repair.
1: Ooh, I need that.
0: Yeah.
1: I think everyone does.
0: Yeah.
1: I'll have to come to the next one.
0: Uh-huh. And then on August 8th, I'm doing a 3-hour workshop. So it's spacious, which I really love and appreciate, on the somatics of trauma.
1: Mm-hmm.
0: So that's about what happens to the nervous system when you undergo trauma, the difference between acute trauma and complex trauma. I think a lot of folks have complex trauma from early childhood, which is needs not getting met, unstable, chaotic household, lack of attunement, especially if you're highly sensitive, can
1: mm-hmm.
0: look like so many things. So we'll go through that and then learn somatic practices to help build capacity in the nervous system. And then the last one on, I believe, September 3rd is The Somatics of Attachment.
1: Mm.
0: And that's going to go through anxious, avoidant, disorganized, and secure attachment from an embodied lens.
1: Mm. Wow. And all of those information is at ashevillecommunityyoga.org/event. And they're all listed there. And they sound fabulous. And it's interesting because I think both trauma and attachment are having big moments in our culture as well, right? And kind of thinking through what these mean and, you know, how we can support our own work in these areas. I'm wondering about the attachment one specifically, and where did you train with attachment styles and things like that? And what do you think people misunderstand about attachment? Maybe I'll ask it that way.
0: Hmm.
1: Why should people come to your class on attachment and somatics?
0: Yeah,
1: I feel like it gets thrown around a lot in this way that's kind of feels kind of lazy to me, where I'm like, do you know what that means?
0: Sure.
1: I don't know.
0: Yeah.
1: I'm not sure I know what it means.

0: either. And I'm not saying that not to you.
1: No. But, yeah. And that's part and parcel, again, with the culture and social media and these sound bites that people get without really diving into the complexity and depth and nuance of any of these topics. So I think it is quite easy to use these sort of therapy buzzwords and not have a full scope of understanding of what they mean. So part of it is, if you're interested in this topic and want to learn more about what they mean, come to my workshop. We're going to get into it. So much of attachment is visceral. When you have attachment wounding, and the data says that 50% of the population is securely attached, which feels generous to
0: me. That seems wild.
1: It's like very high.
0: I'm like,
1: I don't know about that, but it is, you know, so anxious attachment essentially is when you're in relationship, and most often this comes through romantic partnership, is when these things get really activated, because our brains use the same neural networks in romantic relationships that they did in early childhood with our parents. And so we're really, when we enter relationship as adults, we're looking to heal the wounds that never got healed when we were young and to meet the needs that were not met when we were young.
0: Yeah.
1: And so it brings up all of our triggers, which is real cute. And
0: it is.
1: So with anxious attachment, you have a hard time with space in relationship, right? There's a maybe constant subconscious or underlying fear that the partner will leave.
0: Yeah.
1: And so this could be, you know, not texting back in a certain amount of time, or some partner wanting to spend time with friends without you, any number of different things. And it feels so consuming in the body, like the body gets so dysregulated.
0: Yeah, which can look like sleeplessness or illness or things like that.
1: Yeah,
0: right? Like
1: rumination, really, you can't focus on anything else. You might have like tension in the body, stomach upset, clenching in your chest, all of these different physical reactions. Avoidant is when your system feels threatened by closeness. So, and oftentimes with avoidant attachment, people will enter relationship from a pretty regulated place and feel excited about it and want connection. And then as soon as things start to get a little more committed or a little more vulnerable or real, the system panics and is like, whoa, this isn't safe. And or also when conflict happens, right? This can... The anxious needs to resolve conflict immediately. The avoidant wants to run. And then disorganized is where you have a combination of the two. And secure is you're secure and rooted with intimacy, vulnerability, and closeness. You're secure and rooted with space and all as well.
0: And but you like still have conflicts with people.
1: Of course. Right? Of course you still have conflicts with people. Conflict is inevitable.
0: Right.
1: It's just about capacity
0: to sort of hold
1: in
0: that
1: your
0: and
1: nervous
0: stay
1: system,
0: stable
1: in your body to hold and to not feel threatened. And it's not conscious, right? Like we're not, we can consciously be like, vulnerability is not threatening. I want this.
0: Yeah.
1: But then when you're confronted with it in reality, something from your early childhood happened that your nervous system created a blueprint that said, this is not safe, and here is how I protect myself. So we really get into the details of all of that, and then again engage with some somatic practices to help shift the nervous system responses, which is what will actually move the needle in your relationships.
0: Yeah, absolutely. These both sound fabulous. Again, I'm just going to say the dates for both of them again, if I can find them.
1: The Somatics of Trauma is August 8th.
0: There we go.
1: Which is a Saturday.
0: Yep.
1: And the Somatics of Attachment is September 3rd, which is a Thursday.
0: Oh,
1: from
0: 6:30
1: to 8 p.m.
0: Great. And then you also teach that weekly meditation.
1: Yes.
0: When is that?
1: Wednesdays at 1:15.
0: Oh, so you did it today.
1: Yeah.
0: Oh, nice.
1: And then I also have a small group program for women that is a deeper dive into the nervous system, somatics, trauma, also gets into self-trust and intuition and community building. And that is hosted by me. And that will be starting, I think, September 10th.
0: Oh, okay.
1: But anyway, it's a 4-week program, four Saturdays for 2 hours, called Emotional Body. And if you're interested in a deeper dive of learning about all of this and also connecting with like-minded women, also talking about sensitivity, just doing more actual processing, somatic practices, healing work in addition to the educational pieces, it's going to be really, really great.
0: Is that in person or virtual?
1: Yes, it's in person.
0: Oh, great.
1: From my beautiful home in West Asheville.
0: Oh, I love that. Yeah. That's what brought you to the Asheville area?
1: Intuition.
0: Ooh, yeah. It's a good answer. It's many people's answer.
1: A lot of folks say that. I was in, I'm from Los Angeles. And I was in the Bay Area for 7 years before here. And after the traumatic things that happened and COVID and all the things, I just reached a point where I was like, I need to leave.
0: Yeah.
1: And I had heard really amazing things about Asheville and had an intuitive hit to move here. I moved here sight unseen, signed a lease sight unseen.
0: Wow.
1: And yeah.
0: You like looked at Google Images though, right?
1: I did. Yes, I saw a listing on Craigslist.
0: Yeah.
1: Talked to the landlord. Yeah, but I had just been hearing about Asheville for years and really wanted to be somewhere smaller for my nervous system, closer to nature. Wanted to be somewhere where community was woven into the fabric of the place. And it just felt right in my body. It was wild. I would think about other places and my body felt heavy, and I thought about Asheville and I just felt excited. And as soon as I leaned into it, all of these synchronicities started happening.
0: Yeah.
1: Things lined up and I moved here. I just had my 5-year anniversary.
0: Oh, yeah. Congratulations. Thanks. That's amazing. If you're just joining us, this is WSFM LP 103.3 Asheville. This is Slumber Party. It's Allie and I'm hanging out with Meredith Rosenbluth, meredithrosenbluth.com. I would love to talk to you about breathwork because that's the other piece of it we haven't brought in yet. And breathwork is so connected for me with things. I've like recently restarted my meditation. Not that I ever had a real full-on meditation practice, but I've recently restarted it. And it's so profound in the ways that I'm like, oh, this is really helpful, it turns out. I can kind of tell a difference here, right? And breathwork, I know, is a big part often of meditation. So yeah, just as a segue into that, just to weave in where I am in my journey with it, which is just really excited about the fact that I'm doing it.
1: Yeah, I love that. That's so amazing. Yeah. I have actually never managed a consistent meditation practice.
0: This is the most, I mean, it's not been a long time, but I'm like, oh, I'm proud. I'm proud of myself. Mm-hmm. So thank you.
1: Yeah. So breathwork is kind of a catch-all phrase for many different kinds of breath practices, right? There's pranayama. You can do breath in different yoga classes, meditation, slow breathing. Breath is amazing. Like if you really think about it, like breath is what keeps us alive. It is our life force energy. One of my favorite super simplest somatic practices is a long exhale. Actually pulls your body into parasympathetic, which is the rest and digest grounded state.
0: Yeah.
1: So any time of the day, if you are activated, if you're in traffic and someone cuts you off, whatever, take a long exhale and it will slow your heart rate and physiologically ground your system. The kind of breath work that I facilitate is not that.
0: Yeah.
1: It is a very activated breath journey. That creates, can create a lot of buzzing and sort of trembling, shaking, physical sensations in the body. And it is really designed to, I don't know, I don't like saying rewire the nervous system, but you're flushing your system. It is pulling things from the depths to the surface. You can have very big emotional releases and it really helps release trauma and build capacity in your nervous system over time. So this practice actually was one of the biggest things that helped me in my healing journey. And then I ended up training to facilitate it. And I think it's especially fantastic because there's no thinking involved. It is so hard for so many people to get out of the thinking mind. We constantly want to understand, to analyze, to make sense, to think our way through things. And there is no room for that in this practice.
0: Yeah.
1: You are breathing with a specific breath pattern and your body just does what it innately knows how to do. It also activates particular brainwave states that we enter when we're in our dream states. And so the subconscious mind can, some people have visions or downloads. It's a really wild practice.
0: I see on your site too that it's not holotropic breathwork, but it's got a few similarities, and that I'm familiar with that from the psychedelic space, right? And Stan Grof and all of that, and the fact that that can can bring on kind of a visionary state. So I wanted to ask about that.
1: So yeah. So there are a few different breath patterns that you can do that can yield the same or similar response. Mm-hmm. So holotropic is one that folks are really familiar with. There's also rebirthing breath work. Those have been sort of coined and co-opted. Mm-hmm. And the breath practice I call transformational breath. My teacher mentor calls it soul journey breath. Mm. It doesn't have a name.
0: Yeah.
1: It's not copyrighted.
0: Yeah.
1: It's, but it is, if you're familiar with holotropic or rebirthing, it is similar in that regard.
0: Mm. So when a person brings, like, hires you for a breathwork session, what does that look like?
1: Mm-hmm. Yeah. So there's always time for grounding. So I'll lead a little meditation and we'll do a check-in. There's also an intake form. So beforehand, we talk over how is your system? How sensitive are you? Are you on medications? Like, what are you looking to metabolize or heal? You know, all of these things.
0: Mm-hmm.
1: And then we have a check-in. And then I go through the mechanics of the breath, go through consent, because sometimes I will offer hands-on support, some like gentle rocking, touch, essential oils, these kinds of things. And then the practice happens, which is 50 minutes of breathing on and off. Well, it's 30 minutes of breathing and 20 minutes of integration.
0: Okay.
1: So there's a long rest period, which allows your system to, you know, continue its flushing and then come back to your baseline state. And then there's a really gentle closing period of drinking water and just reorienting back to the 3D physical world and space to share what came up in the session. So that's what it looks like. And yeah, folks often will do once a month sessions with me for a period of time. You can also just do a one-off. I have found in my own journey with it that the more I did it over time, that the effects were cumulative, that I found more resourcing in my body and more healing, and the journeys changed for me over time.
0: Is it something that kind of anyone can do? Is there anyone that you...
1: I would say if you are in acute PTSD, it is not a great time for this practice because it can activate these more subconscious brainwave states. When you experience a traumatic event, your brain will often compartmentalize. Yep. And so this breath can actually re-invoke PTSD,
0: the
1: trauma itself, which is actually what happened for me the very first time I did this.
0: Interesting. Okay.
1: Which I did virtually from my apartment during COVID, and I was by myself and I had no idea what the breath was. My friend, who was like 78, had been doing it and was like, do this thing with me. So yeah, I would say if you're in acute trauma, it's not the best time. It's better to find a little more resourcing in your system beforehand. And then, yeah, certain mental conditions, schizophrenia, borderline personality disorder, these kinds of things, because it does activate your brain in different ways, might want to also use some caution.
0: Absolutely.
1: And then I would say too, if you have like heart issues or any acute, if you're healing from a big surgery injury, that's another contraindication.
0: Okay. Yeah. That's so useful and helpful to know. I'm really fascinated again by everything that you're doing, but all these pieces and the way they come together and seeing the ways in which they overlap. Is there anything that you are studying or interested in right now that you're just really excited about? Or an offering maybe that you're building, considering for future? That
1: I mean, I have just been like head down trying to build my business.
0: Yeah.
1: To be honest.
0: Yeah. I know how that goes.
1: Yeah. I started my business in 2023, started doing this work, and then worked at a mental health facility for a year. So it's a lot. Mm-hmm. And I think for many years I was in a deep period of learning, and now I'm in more of a cycle of offering, right? I think there's so much expansion and contraction as a cycle, right? Like we look at the moon every month and she waxes and she wanes, and we sleep and we, you know, we have hopefully eight or 9 hours of sleep each night, and then
0: be nice.
1: Hours of, I know, right? being awake and so there's, I think for many, many years I was in a portal of disintegration and
0: mm-hmm.
1: also deep learning. Yeah. And now I'm in more of a period of offering,
0: mm-hmm.
1: Which is to say I'm not learning a lot of new things at this precise moment that aren't things that I'm already deeply interested in and just yes. continuing to deepen in and around.
0: Mm-hmm. Yeah. Yeah. Well, one more time, just tell us where people can find you. Maybe you want to shout out the community yoga and the emotional body events you have going on and anything else you want people to know before you head out.
1: Sure. So again, my name is Meredith Rosenbluth, MeredithRosenbluth.com is my website. I have a somatic workshop series coming up at Asheville Community Yoga. You can find that on their events page. And then in mid-September, I'm starting a small group program for women called Emotional Body that you can learn more and register on my website. Registration for that opens August 8th. Mm-hmm. And you can also sign up for my newsletter. I send out a newsletter only twice a month, writing about somatics, spirituality, mental health. So you can find more info and stay connected there.
0: Wonderful. Well, Meredith, this has been so great and so rich. I'd love for you to come back anytime. And we definitely will continue this conversation too outside of the show. Yeah. Don't be jealous, y'all. That's what I'm going to do. Yeah, thank you again so much for being here. I'm going to play a little Eskir. I never know if I'm saying his name right because it's Icelandic, but here we go.

0: And we are back with more Slumbered Party, and I have one more thing to share with y'all, which is that programming support is provided by the Lazy Diamond and its all-natural wine bar, Strange Magic. 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The Lazy Diamond also accommodates private events. More information is available at the Lazy Diamond's Facebook page. And we are joined now by Sarah Simpson, Asheville FM's own, can I say that?
1: Like, yes.
0: Returned as of tomorrow with your amazing Showtime and Other Thieves. And also Chris Byrne. And they are here to talk about the Asheville Group Psychotherapy Society. Yeah. And you are both the co-founders of said society. And it started in November 2024. Mm-hmm. So I am super excited to talk with you. This is our introspective self-work, self-growth show together with Meredith in the last segment and now y'all. So I'm just soaking all this. I'm sad that my co-hosts aren't here to also reap the benefits of these great conversations. But I want to talk a little bit about just your journey to founding this organization and why you're so excited to highlight it right now.
1: Mm-hmm. Well, I can start. I can dive in there. Chris and I met on Facebook. It's not very
2: unusual.
1: Exciting.
0: Yeah. I actually love it when people meet on Facebook, like before they meet in real life. Like, I think it's kind of cool when it turns into a real life friendship.
2: Yeah.
0: So it's notable. When did that happen?
1: That was what, the summer of 2024?
2: Yep.
1: Yeah. He posted something on a therapist group that we're part of, a very large therapist group. It's like 2,000 people or something, asking if anyone was interested in group. Because
2: I just moved here. To Asheville from Austin, Texas, the year before.
0: Okay. So. Yeah. An Austin transplant.
2: Yes.
0: Yeah. I love Austin. So.
2: It's a cool city.
0: Yeah. Yep.
1: Mm-hmm. Yeah. And I was the only one who responded. And yeah, Chris was realizing that Asheville is not the group oriented city that Austin is.
2: Yeah.
0: Oh, okay.
2: Coming from Austin, it's a very group psychotherapy centric city. There's like hundreds of groups. That might be an exaggeration, but there's definitely at least like 100 groups happening every week. So when I got licensed in North Carolina and made that post, I was expecting to get like
0: a flood,
2: flood of responses. I was like, who are the group people? And Sarah was like, I love group.
0: Yeah. And that was it.
2: And
0: I love group.
2: Yes. Something like that. Yeah.
1: Yeah. I may have said I was obsessed.
0: Yeah.
1: And we met for coffee and realized that we had the same level of obsession.
2: Mm-hmm.
1: We both watched the group YouTube series. Highly recommend that to the listeners.
0: What is that?
1: It's
0: not to sidetrack too much, but
1: No, it'll give you a good taste of the kind of groups we like to run and participate in. They're called interpersonal process groups, and there's a YouTube series called Group, and it features a well-known and respected group psychotherapist named Elliot Zeisel, and he is the leader of the group in question on that show, and it's partly improvised, partly acted, but it is just an actual interpersonal process group that you get to watch over a series of several episodes. I think the first season is two groups sessions, and then the second season is just one on Zoom, because that was filmed during COVID.
2: Mm-hmm. Right. Yeah. Each episode is about 15 minutes. So it's not a big commitment. But
0: yeah,
2: most people, when they watch it, they're like, wow, fascinated, because it really does a good job of showing you what process group looks like and feels like.
0: And can I backtrack and just ask, what is process group and why are you obsessed with it?
1: Yeah.
2: Well, let us tell you.
1: Yeah. You want to start?
2: So a process group is it's a type of group therapy where a group of people, typically, I mean, there's not really a specific number, but you know, at least three people, but usually groups of 6 to 8, meet once a week for 90 minutes ish. Mm-hmm. And it's really focused on the interpersonal relationships and the process between group members and what's happening in the here and now. And the real focus is having members name what they're feeling, thinking,
1: in the moment toward other members, preferably.
0: And do these members know each other? Okay.
2: Not until they join the group. They have never met. Yeah.
0: Okay.
2: It's kind of one of the things about group.
0: It's kind of exciting.
2: No outside relationships. It's all just contained in that therapeutic container.
0: Yeah.
2: So.
0: Mm-hmm.
1: Yeah. Mm-hmm. It's different from maybe your average support group or even skills group in that you're encouraged to avoid social contact outside of group. Mm-hmm. And if you do have social contact, you are to then talk about it in the group.
0: Okay.
1: And you're certainly not supposed to talk about group outside of group.
0: Oh.
1: We want to all the group members to witness all of the developments in all the relationships in the group as much as possible.
0: Right.
1: Certainly people will be absent sometimes and can't always be there to witness everything, but
2: yeah, mm-hmm. It's a group therapy or process groups. It's like a very dynamic, interesting, there's really no other social container like it.
0: Right.
2: That I can think of. Maybe some similar ones, but yeah, it's just, you never know what's going to happen. You never know what people are going to bring up or talk about. And it's really a place where people can say and express things that you don't normally express in kind of, you know, polite company or, mm-hmm. yeah, normal social settings.
1: Mm, people okay. are encouraged to take risks and say things they've never said before. We have some colleagues who have a group. They call their groups Saying the Unsaid, which is a brilliant name for a process group
2: because
1: it is what we're trying to do. And discover parts of ourselves in the process by voicing the things we normally don't voice. Mm-hmm. So it's really so much about deepening self-knowledge and enhancing our capacity for emotional intimacy.
2: Mm-hmm.
1: And immediacy.
0: Mm. Yeah.
2: And really understanding how we impact others, how they impact us. Yeah, and it could be like something as simple as like, Sarah, I'm really feeling annoyed by you right now, or feeling really warmly towards you, and I want to give you a hug, but you know, we put all of our impulses into words in a group.
1: Right. That touches on another important aspect of this particular type of group is that we don't go into action.
0: Okay.
1: So that would mean touching someone as a very broad example. It could be more subtle. Sometimes going into action can be asking a question or taking a sip of water. Sometimes groups don't allow water drinking.
0: Oh, that would be hard for me. I love to drink water.
2: So do I.
0: but yeah, that's really interesting though, just to think about the ways in which just what taking action means, right?
2: Yeah. We really think about in relationships, even in your most intimate relationships, how many things that we don't say.
0: Yes.
2: We avoid
0: what
2: saying.
0: Is unsaid, but we're saying it maybe another way.
2: Right. Or that we're afraid to say. So a group offers an opportunity to like practice those things, experience those, saying those kind of things and receiving those kind of things from other people.
0: Yeah. Yeah. I have so many questions. It's so fascinating. And I just want to point to your website, which is ashevillegroups.org. And it has information, events, also local groups. I assume that maybe people can people kind of join groups in an ongoing basis? Or are there certain kind of series that stop and start or a little bit of both?
2: They're open and ongoing. Mm-hmm. But the expectation is that when people, it's not the kind of thing that you just kind of try out. It's we want people to know that it's a commitment, or that when someone joins a group, it's like, I think it kind of varies. Sometimes we say it's like a 3-month, 6-month commitment. But the idea is that hopefully they'll stay in it for a long period of time, because the longer you spend in group, the more you get out of it.
1: And it takes a long time to acclimate to this way of relating.
0: I was going to ask about that.
1: It takes a lot of practice. Mm-hmm. I've been a member of a process group, a couple of process groups, you know, since 2022, I believe. Maybe a total of 3.5 years up to this point, and I still feel like I'm learning how to do it. Mm. I have not mastered this art of relating in the here and now with other people.
2: I don't think it's ever mastered.
0: But
2: it's always, you're always learning and evolving.
0: Yeah.
1: Right.
2: But yeah, but I've been in one of the groups that I'm in for 5 years.
0: Mm-hmm. And you never talk to those people outside of group still?
2: No.
0: Wow. There's a lot about this. It sounds so intriguing and also just a name, like really challenging in a lot of ways, right?
1: Oh,
0: so
1: yeah.
0: there's a degree of vulnerability that's being asked. Also, what about it is so compelling in terms of the transformations that people can have?
1: Mm-hmm. Well, the first thing that comes to mind as far as compelling is how enlivening it can be.
3: Oh, I love that.
1: The job, a big job of the group leader is to keep things in the here and now, because that is where change happens. It doesn't change. It doesn't happen in the past or the future. It can only happen right here and right now. And that in itself is incredibly compelling. You can feel it when it happens, when it goes from like talking about stuff outside of the room to talking about what's actually happening between people in this moment. The energy changes. You can actually see people like sit forward, sit on the edge of their seat, literally sometimes. You just feel it. And so it's so experiential in that way and hard to describe. A lot of the time it's a thing that you have to just try out to know what it's like.
2: Yeah, I think that's most people, or maybe not most people, but oftentimes when we're having conversations, we're talking about the, like, oh, this thing I did yesterday, or this argument that I had with my spouse, or, and it's not that people don't bring in outside content into group, but when they are, it's like really the goal is to keep the focus on what are people feeling? What are you thinking about, Jim, as he's talking about blah, blah, blah.
1: What urges do you notice? What images are coming to mind? Sensations?
2: So yeah, there's just really, people are really engaging.
3: Yeah.
2: Which just to what Sarah said, it feels very alive.
3: Right. In a way that I think that, I mean, I saw this on someone's page on when I was clicking through links, but there's this, there's a disconnection, right? Everybody's talking about our societal disconnection and all of that. So this, it seems like a really, there's this immediacy and intensity to this that is countering that in some ways.
1: Totally.
2: Yeah.
1: And we do it by focusing on feelings, which is really foreign for a lot of people. You ask them what they're feeling and they'll say things like, well, I feel judged, or
2: curious.
3: Oh, yes. Right.
1: Or I feel misunderstood. You know, these are, they're feeling adjacent.
3: Yes.
1: But like, what does it mean to feel misunderstood? Is
3: right.
1: that sad? Is that mad? Is that a mix? And then we're really in the experience of that person a lot more. And they're taking ownership for their feeling instead of ascribing it to what they're imagining other people are doing. That's also a way to maybe reduce conflict and get to the heart of the matter, which is really ultimately a vulnerable emotional experience. We're incredibly emotional creatures, and we walk around not knowing what we're feeling a lot of the time. And so even just to be able to identify what you're feeling can be a lot of work.
3: Yeah.
1: Valuable work.
2: Yeah, especially in relation to other people in the moment with those people.
3: Right.
2: Yeah.
3: Right. It sounds very powerful. If you're just joining us, we're talking with Chris Byrne and Sarah Simpson about Asheville Group Psychotherapy Society, online at ashevillegroups.org, where you can find information about local groups, more information about the organization. Also, I see you have a podcast, which I have a lot of questions about. It sounds kind of cool. I want to ask, though, why do you think it is that there are so many groups in Austin and there are not so many here? That's and is that something that has shifted over since the founding of this? Yeah.
2: Correct. Yeah. I mean, I feel like that's sort of like Sarah and that's our mission with the Asheville Group Psychotherapy Society, is to spread.
1: We're missionaries.
2: We're missionaries.
3: Spreading groups.
2: We're spreading the word. We're spreading the good word of groups. But yeah, it's to really like grow the group culture in Asheville. And yeah, I don't know why it's such a stark difference. I do feel like, for whatever reason, Austin does, I mean, it's a bigger city for one. It does have a lot of like training stuff happening there that seems to be, yeah, you know, I can't give you a good smart answer to that. There are a lot of folks that live in Austin that have connections to the Center for Group Studies, which is in New York City.
3: Ah, okay.
2: And that's where Sarah and I do a lot of our training as group therapists. So a lot of people have in Austin have gone through that training and gone on to start groups over the past 30 years. So that's the only real thing I could think of. It's a mystery.
3: Yeah.
1: It's quite vexing.
3: But it's on the mend.
1: Yeah, we're working on it. We're doing what we can.
3: As everyone who facilitates a group a licensed therapist, or not necessarily?
1: For the most part.
3: Yep.
1: But we do know one person.
2: Right.
1: The yeah. aforementioned Saying the Unsaid group leaders, they're in a consultation group that we do 3 times a week.
0: Mm-hmm.
1: And they are best friends of 30 years. Mm. And one of them is a licensed therapist and the other is a spiritual director.
0: Oh, cool. Mm-hmm. Yeah. Mm-hmm. Yeah, that's interesting. I'm just thinking about what could come up in these sessions. And I mean, I'm assuming people have different ways of holding that based on their training, right? But I didn't know if it was a requirement for right. a group leader to also be a therapist. So.
2: Yeah, I don't know if it would be like considered unethical for somebody to like lead a, if they call it like a psychotherapy
0: sure.
2: or like a therapy group. But I mean, I guess that's kind of besides the point, really.
0: Yeah.
2: Sarah and I are licensed
0: yeah.
2: Mm-hmm. mental health counselors.
0: And y'all have a podcast. Is this a current podcast that you have going? You have 3 episodes so
1: we
0: far.
1: Do, yes.
0: Yeah. Tell me about it. The present moment process.
2: It's my first experience doing a podcast. Sarah is a very experienced podcaster.
0: Yeah. Right. Yeah.
1: Yeah. We were just talking about group, the thing we love most. And we've talked about just kind of introduced ourselves in the first episode. The second one we explored shame. We talked about the Center for Group Studies a little bit.
2: Mm-hmm.
1: We talked about barriers to talking, what makes it hard for people to speak up in a group. And those are numerous reasons.
0: Mm-hmm.
1: And then our most recent episode is about the feelings wheel.
0: What's right. the feelings
2: going
0: wheel?
2: Going into feelings.
0: Ooh.
2: There are many versions of the feelings wheel out there. I think it's a tool that, you know, mental health practitioners use to help their clients be able to identify what they're feeling or what emotion
0: mm-hmm.
2: they're having. And there's a lot of different kinds out there. Some really focus on the core emotions. You know, there's 5 or 6 core emotions that we all have and share across cultures and experience since birth.
0: What are those?
2: Happy, sad, mad, afraid, disgusted, and surprised might get added in as a 6th mm-hmm. one. Mm-hmm. Although I'm sure there's different, you know, researchers who disagree.
0: And but shame is not one of those?
2: No. Yeah. Shame doesn't come online until about 18 months of age or 2
0: And not across cultures.
2: Well, or just it could not, be not, different.
0: Okay,
2: yeah,
0: I see.
2: Maybe mm-hmm. it looks different in mm-hmm. cultures.
0: It's interesting.
2: And also we talk about shame on that podcast, how shame is obviously a really big emotion that people experience. It's important. And it can also almost be like a an inhibitive emotion where if yep. you're in deep shame, it's hard to feel other emotions. And or also shame is made up of like, it's like a combo
0: constellation
2: kind
0: of.
2: Mm-hmm. Yeah, some sadness, some fear, some
0: mm-hmm.
2: other emotions in there.
0: That's amazing. And is the podcast on just all podcasting platforms?
1: Yeah.
0: The present moment process.
1: Yes.
0: And how often do y'all do episodes?
1: We're shooting for once a month.
0: Nice.
1: Mm-hmm.
0: Yeah. Mm-hmm.
1: And we hope to interview some other members of the Asheville Group Psychotherapy Society on there. Want to give a shout out to some of them, actually.
0: Yes. Uh-huh. Let's talk about some of the other members.
1: Hannah Baker is one of them. She's actually starting her first process group.
2: Mm-hmm.
1: And that's going to be Wednesday afternoons, I believe. She's hoping to get at least one more member for that. And she's also a wonderful individual psychotherapist. And she teaches at Lenore Rhine. She teaches group. There's Brett McKee, who does grief groups and might eventually start his own process group. And I think he works at Care Partners Hospice. Is that? I think
2: that sounds right.
1: Yeah. Mm-hmm. Stuart Jekyll is in there. I think he's holding off on starting a group, but he's an excellent individual psychotherapist as well. And those were like the three core people who came, because we have these monthly meetings for therapists or anyone who's interested in learning about group, honestly, would mm-hmm. be welcome.
0: Mm-hmm.
1: So we talk about an article and we just geek out about group together.
0: Mm.
1: So yeah, we hope to start interviewing those people who attend the meetings with us.
2: Mm-hmm. Yeah, yeah. It's been really exciting just doing, like forming the group therapy society and doing the podcast,
1: mm-hmm.
2: having our monthly meetings.
0: Mm-hmm, mm-hmm. If people are interested in joining at any level, is the best place to go the website, or is it direct outreach to one of y'all? Like if someone's interested either in joining a group or maybe even potentially becoming a facilitator, just learning more.
1: Yeah. Well, yeah, ashevillegroups.org is a great place to start. You can also find other types of groups there on mm-hmm. the local groups page. There's process groups, as well as skills groups, grief groups, support groups. And you could certainly go to my website, sarahsimpsoncounseling.com.
2: chrisburnpsychotherapy.com is mm-hmm. my website.
3: Mm-hmm. And I did also, I had a question, and you just took me through some of the categories, but there's process groups, and then there's other kinds
2: support
3: of
2: groups. Support.
3: And how are these different?
2: A process group can be supportive.
3: Okay.
2: And people definitely will find support in a process group, but that's not the set intention of a process group. Whereas I think a support group is formed around a specific topic.
3: Okay.
2: Mm-hmm. Like a grief support group or a divorce support group,
1: mm-hmm.
2: Where people are probably talking, it's maybe less focused on the interpersonal process, although there could totally be some, but it's more focused on that topic and people's, you know, sharing their experiences and supporting one another.
1: Mm-hmm. Mm-hmm. And maybe following more of the typical social contract than is encouraged in a support group. You're actually encouraged to not do the social niceties so
3: in the in the process group.
1: In a process group, yes. Because
3: That's a really important part of the process, it sounds like, is actually being able to drop those.
2: Totally.
3: Yeah.
2: Mm-hmm.
3: Yeah. Mm-hmm.
2: Like if someone were to be like, oh, thank you, in a support group, in a process group. Well, in a support group, someone might just say thank you for some support or something. In a process group, if someone said thank you, it's a very common thing to say.
3: Yeah.
2: The leader might be like, and what's the feeling behind the thank you?
3: Mm.
2: So really always curious, like, what is happening?
3: What is prompting you to say the thank you, kind of?
2: What's the feeling underneath?
3: Uh-huh.
2: So really more curious about the subconscious.
3: Uh-huh. Uh-huh. That's really, really interesting. And coming into a process group, say, do you start with an overview of kind of what the flow is like for everyone, say if they're new people, and I imagine too, like some people might come in and, you know, be a little quieter, maybe have shame around sharing, and others might come in and really want to be ready to go, right? How do you kind of hold that and help people kind of walk them through, the session?
2: Well, we have something called the group contract or mm-hmm. the group agreement that I would say is pretty universal to, most, at least in the modern analytic tradition, which is what Sarah and I study and use. But yeah, most process groups have, group agreements. So that sort of is the structure, the sort of our...
1: Mm-hmm, the map.
2: The map, the container of what we're trying to do and what we're asking people to agree to, while also understanding that we also expect people to break or not follow the group agreements.
3: Right.
1: Mm-hmm.
2: So those include things like, everyone attends every week. Everyone takes their share of time talking. What is another one?
1: Put thoughts and feelings into words as they arise.
2: Uh-huh.
3: Mm-hmm.
2: Confidentiality.
1: Right.
2: Not socializing outside a group.
1: Yeah.
3: Mm-hmm.
1: But generally, it's just very open.
3: Yeah.
1: And that is anxiety-inducing for people.
3: Mm-hmm.
1: And it's that way because it's anxiety-inducing.
3: Mm-hmm.
1: It immediately creates that feeling of vulnerability. So, like the first session of a brand new group where everyone's new, we'll probably go over the agreements, maybe,
2: mm-hmm.
1: not always.
2: Yeah, maybe even just like one or two, depending on, people might have reactions to that one agreement.
3: And right, then that's what group is about.
2: And then we're off in the process talking about that. Yeah.
3: Mm-hmm.
1: Yeah, and in that process, people are getting to know each other. You really don't know someone until they start talking. So
3: mm-hmm.
1: otherwise, you're just projecting all your stuff onto them.
3: Mm.
2: Right.
1: Which is also what we're studying. So we talk about fantasies a lot. Someone might ask a question. People love asking questions.
3: Mm-hmm.
1: And in process groups, we encourage to make as many statements as possible because that's actually more vulnerable.
3: Yeah.
1: When we ask someone a question, we're putting them in the vulnerable seat.
3: Sure.
2: What do you do for work? Where are you from? What's your... Yeah.
1: Or I'm wondering why you said blankety blank.
3: Mm-hmm.
1: And then the group leader might say, do you have a fantasy about why they said that?
3: Oh,
1: most likely they do. Mm-hmm. When people ask questions like that, it's because they have an idea and they want to confirm if it's right or wrong.
3: Mm-hmm. Mm-hmm.
1: So that sort of thing is a go-to, I guess, tool
3: mm-hmm.
1: that group leaders use, exploring the fantasies behind questions. And
2: We're talking about the sort of the first group or what that, because you asked about the kind of structure or format. Or,
3: yeah.
2: It's kind of just letting it unfold and seeing what happens. And the goal isn't to like get people to talk. You mentioned if someone has some shame around sharing, we're not trying to like focus on them and get them. We might even ask them.
3: Don't make them sit in the center of the circle.
2: Right. Yeah, exactly.
3: We might and everyone even, points at them.
2: Right. We might even ask, like, should I be asking you to say more, or you know,
1: or we might bridge.
2: Yeah, might bridge.
3: What's that?
2: Ding ding ding.
3: Tell me more about that.
1: Our favorite thing.
3: It's got sound effects. So
2: it does not. Yeah.
1: Well, yeah. If we sense that someone's feeling too vulnerable to keep talking, we might ask someone else what they imagine is happening for that person.
3: Mm.
1: That's a type of bridge.
3: Okay.
1: You know, instead of asking you directly, Allie, what are you feeling right now? I could ask Chris, what do you think Allie's feeling
3: right
1: now?
3: What do you think I'm feeling right now?
2: I'm
3: actually really curious. No, I don't know.
2: Happy?
3: I am happy. I'm tired and happy. Yes, yes. That's so interesting, right? So all of this, so coming in and being there's clearly a process by which you learn to facilitate these groups. Is that totally what the Center for Group Studies offers?
2: Mm-hmm. Oh, the Center for Group Studies. Yeah. Yes.
3: And
2: oh, totally.
3: Is that where, and that's where you both really trained in this, or what other training has come in for you in terms
2: primarily of that's where we both trained. Yeah. They have a whole program curriculum that, you know, takes a while to go through.
3: How long is the program?
1: Well, it varies. You can kind of self-pace it.
3: I see.
1: But you have to do at least 9 of these weekend intensives.
2: Right.
1: That happen 3 times a year.
2: And each one has a different, like, focus.
3: Oh, okay.
1: But they're all the same in that you do 5 process groups over the weekend. You do 2 workshops. You do a training group. You do a supervision group. And then you also have to do these reading blocks. You have to do 9 of those. And then you have to do supervision blocks. This is all if you want to graduate from the program. But you could also...
3: You could, like, dip in and take
2: a
3: couple of the weekends.
1: Anyone can do a weekend intensive. You don't have to be a therapist. Mm. And they do 0 screening.
2: Right.
1: Which it is makes remarkable.
2: It makes it very interesting for the process group portion of it.
3: Right.
1: Yeah. And then we also get our regular training through the consultation group I mentioned earlier that we do 3 days a week with other group therapists. And
3: 3 days a week, that's a good, that's a lot.
2: We're hardcore obsessed.
3: Is this mostly what both of you do, or do you also have personal, well, like more individual practice?
2: I see individuals and couples as well. Yeah, it's a lot to start a group and to form a group and to get enough people interested.
3: Right.
2: I mean, the goal one day, I would love to have, like, you know, 6 or 8 groups.
1: I am trying to do just groups.
3: Yeah.
1: Earlier this year, I changed my Psychology Today profile and I updated my website to reflect that I focus on groups and am really only taking on new individual clients who are interested in joining a group either soon or in the future. So that's my life goal is to just be a group leader.
3: I love that.
1: Yeah,
2: it's a good life goal.
3: And is this something that when you were both going through your own training in terms of like licensure and really learning, that did groups come up in that, or is it something you came to later? How much is groups talked about, right, if you go into a social work program or a psychotherapy training program?
2: At least for the counselor graduate program, there's always, you know, one group therapy
3: class. There's like a
2: class.
3: Module.
2: Or like a semester class. And most of them, or many of them, offer, the way they do it is they'll have, like, part of the class, they'll do a process group with the teacher leading the group of all the students.
3: So super experiential.
2: Sort of like a training group kind of thing.
1: Is that what you had, Chris?
2: What do you mean?
1: Did you do a class that had the experiential component?
2: Yes, okay. I did, yeah. So that would be like, it was a 3-hour class. The first half or hour and a half was process group. And then the second hour and a half, we'd talk about what happened in the process group and some of the stuff from the book that we were reading. And yeah, it was very enlivening. I had joined a group maybe a couple years before, no, like a year before that. So I'd already been introduced to group.
1: I came to it much later. I wish I had come to it earlier, had I to do it again. But my school, Goddard College, only just did a group class. There was no experiential element. I mean, there were a few things happening during our residencies, but I didn't really discover group until 2022.
3: Oh, wow. Yeah. Okay. Yeah.
1: It's a new obsession.
3: And what was the context in which you discovered it?
1: It was actually an acquaintance that I knew through someone else from Asheville FM, who used to volunteer here. His wife, I ran into her a couple times at a farmer's market situation and thought the universe wanted us to talk more. So I reached out and we met for coffee. And I knew that she was in a group with Pamela Millis, who is my longtime supervisor of 10 years. And she talked about group and just made me want to do it.
3: So that's so cool.
1: I reached out to Pamela that day and joined one of her groups, and the rest is history.
3: Yeah. Yeah. And you both fell into the not wormhole exactly, but something like that. You fell in love with groups for sure. Yeah.
1: It wasn't instantaneous for me. I actually left my first group after a year and 4 months because she raised her fee.
3: Oh, okay. Well, that's
1: chip on my shoulder about that. And but it was bizarre. I mean, I decided to leave the group and almost immediately started thinking about running my own. And that, just went with that.
3: Yeah. And that's something, so you both mentioned kind of the time you've been in groups, and that is, after a year and some months leaving, it seems like this is not necessarily like you might stay longer, right? What is the kind of time frame that most people spend in groups? Is it
1: forever?
2: It really varies. Hopefully it's forever. Yeah. I mean, that's, I think, can be a really amazing lifelong experience. I mean, like I mentioned, one of the groups that I'm in, I've been a member of for 5 years, and some of the people in that group have been there for 10. But some people join a group and leave after 6 months.
3: Yeah.
1: Right. It just depends on the person's temperament, I guess, and what they're hoping to get out of it. I mean, you hear of some people in the same group for 30 years.
3: Yeah.
2: Yeah.
3: Wow.
2: Yeah.
3: That's incredible. Yeah. That's a real, that's a commitment to this deep enlivening. I like that word, work.
2: It is. It is a real commitment. I mean, it's something that it takes obviously a lot of time every week and, you know, money, but it's a worthwhile commitment.
1: Mm-hmm. And it's baked in to the agreements. That was another one that we didn't mention, is that if you are feeling ambivalent about group, then you talk about it.
3: Uh-huh.
1: And people don't always do that. And they'll show up to group one day and say, I've decided to leave group. And then the hope is that they'll keep coming for a few more sessions to process their leaving and give everyone a chance to say goodbye and share their feelings about the person leaving. And sometimes that can really enliven things and inspire the person to stay. I know Chris was going to leave a group recently, and or 2 years ago, and you decided not to. So it's really a unique, special thing, and that you are encouraged to talk about how you don't like it. All the feelings are encouraged.
3: Yeah.
2: Because it's normal to be in a relationship or in a group and have feelings, fantasies, or thoughts about leaving. Or so why not talk about them and explore them? It doesn't mean you're going to actually do it necessarily, but bring the other people in on your inner process.
3: Right.
1: Yeah, and having the freedom to do that and not have people destroyed by it is really good for relationships.
3: Right.
1: Yeah.
3: Yeah.
1: And we don't always get to do that in our other relationships.
3: Yeah, the word that's coming up for me is permission, which seems like it's just really important. Just,
1: And encouragement. And, and that word contains the word courage, right? And it really does take a lot of courage to be in a group like this. And sometimes for things you wouldn't even think required courage. It can take courage to say something nice to someone.
3: Yeah.
1: It can take courage to express something loving or tender. It doesn't always have to be, you know, anger and conflict.
2: Or it can take courage to let that person know how the tender thing impacted you, because intimacy can be really scary for people.
1: Or even just to talk about yourself. That's another thing you're encouraged to do, is share the emotionally significant story of your life over time. You're not going to do it all at once, please.
3: And do you have a little bell you ring if someone starts?

0: Yeah.
1: This has been such a fascinating conversation, and we only have a few minutes left, but just to refresh everyone, we are talking with Sarah Simpson and Chris Byrne, who are the co-founders of the Asheville Group Psychotherapy Society. The website is ashevillegroups.org. And there is, if your interest is piqued, there's a list of local groups, and there are many of them, and all days of the week and times of day. You have morning, evening, you have virtual, in person. So many options for people that didn't exist before y'all came onto the scene and really brought this resource.
2: Well, the options existed, but maybe not all of them listed on one
1: at once. Yeah.
0: We do. Yeah, we list pretty much any group that anyone is running that they want to, you know, advertise on the website. So there are support groups on there, other types of groups, as well as process groups.
1: And it seems like people just, it doesn't, some of them I see have, is there a registration, or people just kind of show up, or do they contact the facilitator?
2: Yeah, that'll vary.
1: Okay.
2: I think most of them, you should definitely contact the facilitator first. Don't just show up.
0: Oh, to go to be a member of a group.
1: Yeah, because I'm seeing that, it shows many of them. It shows like the day, the time, and the place. But you would want to contact someone first before you just...
0: For sure.
1: Uh-huh.
0: Mm-hmm. Yeah.
2: Yes, and for process groups, I require at least 2 intake sessions, just one-on-one, before someone joins a group. You want to get to know them and have them develop some sort of rapport with you as the leader. Prepare them, maybe give them a little practice in the more here and now way of relating. We can do that together in the intakes.
0: Yeah, there's definitely a screening process.
1: Are there some folks who are maybe not a great fit for groups, or
0: for process groups? Yeah, definitely.
1: So that would be part of the screening and just helping them find a better fit.
2: There's certainly a group out there for everyone. It might not be a process group though.
1: I love it. Well, thank you both so much. Is there anything else you want to shout out in terms of events you have coming up, or a group that may be starting that you want to, or any, or podcast?
2: I would like to mention a group I'm in the process of starting. Chris mentioned earlier, support groups are often aimed at a particular issue or population, and I'm playing around with process groups doing that as well. So I'm trying to start a process group, not a support group, for people with chronic health conditions. The aimed for start date is August 19th, and that'll be happening on Wednesday mornings. And what about you, Chris?
0: I'm going to be starting a new, just general interpersonal process group that meets on Wednesday evenings at 5 p.m. Don't have a start date for that yet, but that'll be an in-person group.
1: And people can just reach out to both of you to find more through the website?
2: Yes, either ashevillegroups.org or sarahsimpsoncounseling.com.
0: Or chrisburnpsychotherapy.com.
1: Okay.
0: And I would just, I can't say enough positive things about group and you know, the benefits that you get, the wonderful experiences, bonds, connections that you have with people. I just want to really encourage people to look into groups and consider possibly joining one.
1: And become obsessed like you two are. It sounds like it's something that really pays dividends back. I love that. And Sarah, I want to just shout out your new show, which is your new old show, your old new. Yes. But tell us a little bit about that in the last couple minutes.
2: I'm bringing back Time and Other Thieves. Yay! And that will be starting tomorrow at 5 a.m. I used to do it
1: early.
2: On Thursdays at 8 a.m. And I used to do it pre-recorded, and I'm doing it live in the studio now.
0: Nice.
2: And not as scripted as it was in its first iteration. And I'm excited to be able to play music again. I have been doing Time and Other Thieves in a podcast format since I retired it the first time in December of 2022. And you can't play music on a podcast as easily. So I'm excited to be able to do that again. And tomorrow's episode will be very focused on music. I'm going to read an essay that I've been working on about my lifelong relationship with music and how it's evolved since I was 5 years old.
1: Oh, I love that. Nice. I'll be listening to the archive version when it goes up there a little later in the day, or the next day. I guess it goes up the next day, or the day of.
2: I think it's the day of.
1: The day of, yeah. It's like a couple hours lag.
2: Yeah, and it's typically

0: I've talked about spiritual and philosophical ideas.
1: Yeah.
0: Certainly music falls into the spiritual category for me. So I'll also be talking about books that I'm reading in that vein and just any other things I've been having fun thinking about.
1: I'm so excited.
2: It's such a cool podcast.
1: Yeah.
2: So.
0: Thanks.
2: Yeah,
1: it is.
2: It's going to be a great radio show.
1: Well, congratulations on returning to the airwaves. I'm thrilled. I know everybody is thrilled. But yeah, AshevilleFM.org is where everyone will be able to check that out.
0: Totally, so. Yeah. Or you could wake up at 5 a.m.
1: Or wake up at 5, yeah. Which I like when I can do that and I don't feel exhausted. It's great.
0: Yeah. Yeah.
1: So, but yeah, I told Sarah, I'm like, I'll be listening when I can't go to bed because my kiddo has woken me up or something. Like I will be there with you. But thank you both so much. This has been a real joy to talk about this. I learned so much. I'm really fascinated and I'm excited about learning more about groups.
2: Thank you.
1: Yeah,
2: thank you,
1: come back anytime. Yeah, and
2: thanks for having us.
1: Yeah, let us know what else is going on. I'm gonna take us out with some Marley Carroll and stay tuned for Lanetta Voces. And we'll be back with you next Wednesday.

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What is up, y'all? It's Never As Good As The First Time by Sade is such a great song. But this is my first time running this show. I'm your host, DJ Dr. K, and this is Dr. K's Curiosity Cafe. What up, Asheville? I am so, so honored to be with you tonight. It's 7:02. This show is a bit of a grab bag. Anything to engage your curiosity, that's what we're going to roll with. I'm going to play you some music. It might have a theme, it might not. This particular theme, I bet you can guess pretty quickly what it's going to be. I'm going to engage with in some interviews with people around town, cool people that I know that can share interesting information, feed that curiosity. And that doctor in front of my name isn't for show. We're going to deal with science and curiosity and intellect and all that good stuff to pique and tickle your brain. Once again, I'm DJ Dr. K. I'm so happy you're here with me. For the very first interview, which I'll play halfway through the show here, I'm going to interview my mother-in-law. And I know that's unconventional, but she's a good interview, y'all. Interview you, y'all. All right. So enough with me talking. Let's play some music. We started the show with Feels Like the First Time by Foreigner, and then follow that up by Never As Good As the First Time by Sade. And next, we'll end up with Roberta Flack, First Time I Ever Saw Your Face. Enjoy.

All right. That was Foghat with their song Third Time Lucky, First Time I Was a Fool from their release, Foghat. Before that, we had Barry White, the last, My Everything from his release, Can't Get Enough. And as I mentioned earlier, we played Roberta Flack, The First Time I Ever Saw Your Face from her release, First Take. 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I am DJ Dr. K, and this is Dr. K's Curiosity Hour. I'm going to read for you some of our ads. The Record Fair Vendors and Tickets. 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I volunteered at that event last year. It was pretty rad. Any piece of vinyl, CDs, music memorabilia, what have you, was available there. I found a really great copy of MF Doom's Food. All right. Let's play some more music. How about it? This is Talking Heads. First week, last week, Carefree. Has anyone figured out what the theme is so far? Well, keep listening.

0: First Time Around. That was First Time Around by 38 Special from their release Wild Eyed Southern Boys. Before that, we had First Come, First Serve by Rose Royce from Rose Royce Three Strikes Again. And prior to that, we had First Week, Last Week Carefree by the Talking Heads from Talking Head 77. You got me, folks. You guessed it. My theme is first times and beginnings. I picked a bunch of songs, some of them I never heard before, and we're gonna hear for the first time together, which I think is quite fitting. Another PSA coming your way. This is GAP AVL. 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The Government Accountability Project Asheville, or GAP AVL, analyzes the most urgent matters making their way through local politics and distills what is most relevant to racial justice. 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Thank you for listening to Asheville FM. I promised you, as part of our show, that I would play for you an interview with my mother-in-law, Diane Strawn. And you might be asking yourself, but DJ Dr. K, why are you playing an interview with your mother-in-law? Well, because she's awesome and this is my show. So, without further ado, an interview with my mother-in-law, Diane Strawn. Enjoy.
1: Who has graciously agreed to be interviewed by me against better judgment.
2: Hi, Dee, how are you?
3: Good. I'm doing well, thank you. And I do trust you.
2: She's, of course, referring to the fact that I said I wouldn't post anything mean. And I won't do that, obviously.
3: No. And I know you.
2: What's your favorite mythological creature?
3: Oh, good Lord. Creature?
2: Or it could be, answer that question any way you want.
3: Let's just say Zeus.
2: Zeus? Okay. Zeus is a good answer. And what draws you to Zeus?
3: Oh, the power.
2: Power, okay. Good answer. I just recently had surgery. What's been the weirdest part of watching me have surgery done?
3: Oh, I think I just want my Kaushik back. I want him to be all better. I want him to be healed. And I want him to just live his best life. That's what I want to see.
2: That's very sweet. What is your favorite type of vehicle? And what color should that vehicle be?
3: Okay, this is a perfect question for me. Because I do not give two you-know-whats about my car.
2: Mm-hmm.
3: Never have been a car person.
2: Mm-hmm.
3: Couldn't name you a car that passed me on the road.
2: Mm-hmm.
3: I do not care. If it gets me from point A to point B, I'm perfectly happy. I was probably one of the last people to get electric windows because I always wanted roll-up windows because I knew they wouldn't break.
2: Mm-hmm.
3: So, like, true. Cars mean nothing to me.
2: Mm-hmm.
3: Like, I'm not impressed by a car or anything because I don't know anything about them. Like, get me to point A to point B and I am happy.
2: Just tools. Just tools,
3: yes,
2: too. Yeah.
3: Absolutely.
2: Yeah.
3: Absolutely.
2: I think that's a good way to look at it.
3: Yeah, you're not going to impress me by a car.
2: Yeah.
3: Nobody would because they have zero meaning in my life.
2: You're obviously great. And, you know, there's a stigma of, like, the evil mother-in-law.
3: Uh-huh.
2: But that has not been my experience with anybody's mother-in-law. And maybe I'm just in a bubble. But what do you think about the evil mother-in-law stigma? Is it real? Is it garbage? What do you think on that matter?
3: I think it's real. I think it can be real.
2: Okay.
3: And I think there's probably always two people to blame, or three people, mm-hmm. the mother-in-law, the son, and the daughter-in-law, or whatever that mm-hmm. might look like. But, you know, you just have to know your boundaries. Mm-hmm. And I think if you overstep those boundaries, there's going to be some pushback. And the boundaries are from all of those people. Mm-hmm. I think there's unspoken guard rules mm-hmm. to keep it a healthy relationship. Mm-hmm. Don't get overly involved. Don't put yourself in their situation mm-hmm. all the time. Mm-hmm. Just stay in your lane.
2: Yeah.
3: And there's nothing more important to me than like having a relationship with my kids, their spouses, mm-hmm. that I can't ever see myself doing that. Mm-hmm. But I think there's culpability probably on all those people if there's conflict.
2: Yeah, I agree.
3: So I would be devastated if that was my life.
2: It's funny because all the mothers-in-law that I know, all of my friends, they absolutely love their mothers-in-law. And I think maybe it's a generational thing. Mm-hmm. Maybe the mothers-in-law have decided to not be that way. And I don't know. I just, it's gotten to the point where I question that the theory even exists.
3: I think it probably does, but I think it's kind of a choice that's being made yeah. if it does.
2: Yeah. Okay. Last question. If you were dictator of the world, what's the number one rule you would put into place, you know, first second of your reign?
3: Oh, wow. I mean, what I would want to put in is nothing I can do. It's just be kind. Mm-hmm. Be kinder. Mm-hmm. Don't worry about the other person. Take care of your own business. Mm-hmm. You know, just be a good human being. Stop judging. Stop speaking when you're not spoken to. Just be a good human being. And again, as a dictator, which is an awful word, that's nothing you can dictate.
2: Yeah.
3: It's just being a good person. Mm-hmm. Yeah, that's it. So I don't really have a good one for you on there, that last one.
2: For me, it'd be littering. I would make littering a capital offense.
3: Littering is bad.
2: Yeah, but your answer is better than mine.
3: No, but that is something you could put in place. But yeah, you're right. That's a huge problem.
2: Thanks, Diane. This has been my mother-in-law, Diane Strawn, who's lovely as always. Is there anything else you'd like to say?
3: I love you, Kaushik.
2: I love you too. Okay.
4: This is my first inaugural interview.
0: Okay, that was my awesome mother-in-law, Diane Strawn, imparting upon us her pearls of wisdom. I dug it. Hopefully you did too. All right, let's play some more music. I got Kenny Loggins coming up for you. Enjoy.
4: Favorite mythological creature?
3: Oh, good Lord. Creature?
4: Or it could be... Answer that question to me.

That was Emerson, Lake, and Palmer from the beginning, from their album Trilogy. Before that, we had Blink 182 from their song First Date from Take Your Pants and Off, Take Off Your Pants and Jacket. And before that, we had Kenny Loggins For the First Time from the One Fine Day soundtrack. This has been an amazing hour. It went by really fast. I'm DJ Dr. K. What a awesome first session to have. Coming up next is P-Funk with the show Mothership Slight Return. I'm going to play you out with a couple of tracks here. A track from Magdalena Bay called The Beginning and a classic by Chicago called Beginnings. Once again, hitting that theme hard. Thanks a lot, y'all. Have a good night.

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